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0: 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Jay Tomlinson and Noah Adeo have the call, with Reggie Smith on the sideline. 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
1: Good evening, members of New Brunswick. It's 57 degrees and mostly cloudy at 10 o'clock on College Avenue. I'm your host, Kushi Agarwal, with your Wednesday Nightly News. Yesterday, Rutgers community members marched against immigration enforcement on campus. WRSU's Nina Davis has the story.
2: We want justice! We want peace!
3: Yesterday afternoon, students, faculty, and New Brunswick residents gathered at the yard to protest federal immigration enforcement. The protest was organized by several groups, including the People Power Coalition, Social Justice for Palestine, and Climate Revolution New Jersey. The protest began with speakers at the yard voicing their frustrations with university policies on federal immigration enforcement.
4: And I am tired of mourning our right to an uninterrupted education. I am tired of seeing students being picked off one by one just because of some document.
3: According to emails reviewed by WRSU, People Power Coalition had a meeting scheduled with Rutgers officials Tuesday afternoon to discuss their list of demands, including an outline action plan to protect students' rights and official university policy barring Rutgers police from collaborating with immigration enforcement. This meeting was rescheduled by Rutgers officials and eventually canceled when People Power negotiators were turned away at the door. To hear more about this story, tune into Nightbeat on Thursday at 5 p.m. For WRSU, I'm Nina Davis.
1: Rutgers University has reached an all-time high in the U.S. News Public University Rankings of 2027. WRSU's Noah Choi has more.
5: All three Rutgers University campuses in New Brunswick, Newark, and Camden achieved their highest public university rankings in the U.S. News & World Report 2027 Best Colleges Rankings. Rutgers New Brunswick ranked as the number 14 top public university in the nation, with Rutgers Newark at number 32 and Rutgers Camden at number 43. Rutgers continually ranks high for social mobility among the nation's top universities, which requires a credible ability to enroll and graduate economically disadvantaged students. Rutgers Newark ranks the highest at number 6 for this metric, while Rutgers Camden and Rutgers New Brunswick trail at number 16 and number 57, respectively. Rutgers President William F. Tate IV said, "These rankings reflect Rutgers' sustained investment in academic excellence and social mobility, and pledge to further advance the quality of the university's academic programs, expand access and affordability, and strengthen student success efforts." As for overall national university rankings, Rutgers continues to earn spots in the top 100. The New Brunswick campus earns a spot at number 44, Newark at number 73, and Camden at number 95. For WRSU, I'm Noah Choi.
1: AAA's daily check of gas prices show New Jersey's average for a gallon of regular unleaded is now at $4.40, which adds up to a one cent drop from Tuesday to Wednesday. The current average is 2 cents a gallon less than last week and 7 cents cheaper than the national average, which AAA lists at $4.47. Diesel prices are still at $6.46 a gallon around New Jersey, which is still the highest recorded price on AAA's record. That's all for your Rutgers and local news. We'll be back with your national news after this short break.
6: Hey, Baruti here. 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
8: NBC News Radio, I'm Scott Carr. Chinese President Xi Jinping's in the U.S. for a state visit to the White House. President Trump will host the Chinese leader's first visit to Washington in 10 years. The pair are expected to discuss trade and artificial intelligence during their second face-to-face meeting this year. An emergency hearing related to President Trump banning some media outlets from the White House ended without a ruling. Judge Timothy Kelly said he'll try to get an answer as soon as he can after a lawsuit was filed by CNN, MS Now, and Politico seeking to restore their access. After Trump barred them, citing what he called their negative coverage. The Justice Department claims the president has the authority to restrict major news organizations from accessing some areas of the White House, citing national security concerns. As a result, the White House TV press pool has stopped covering Trump's events. In New York City, a wide range of protests are planned during the Israeli Prime Minister's visit to the city to address the United Nations.
9: Expat Israelis plan to protest in Union Square against the Prime Minister's domestic policies. Leftist Jewish groups will demonstrate at Dag Hammarskjöld Plaza across from the UN against Israel's actions in Gaza and the West Bank. And a coalition of anti-Zionist groups backed by the Palestinian Youth Movement, the Democratic Socialists of America, and other organizations is planning to march from Bryant Park to the UN, demanding that Netanyahu be brought to justice for genocide. Mayor Mamdani has called Netanyahu a war criminal, while Netanyahu has accused Mamdani of supporting terrorists. I'm Sarah Lee Kessler.
8: Forecasters say Southern California could start to feel the impacts of Hurricane Polo as early as next week. The storm, now a Category 4 hurricane, still one of the strongest hurricanes ever recorded in the Pacific. It's not expected to hit land, but powerful surf could arrive at the same time as high tides early next week. Scott Carr, NBC News Radio.
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1: 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I'm your host, Kushi Agarwal. 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
15: Lionel Richie is taking a break from touring as he recovers from a heart procedure. A representative for the singer confirmed the news in a statement to the Associated Press on Wednesday. The statement says Richie underwent a common procedure for atrial fibrillation and the doctor said everything went perfectly. It says Richie is doing great but will take some time off and will be back on stage soon. AFib is a quivering or irregular heartbeat that is a worrisome stage setter for blood clots, stroke, and heart failure. The 77-year-old singer and American Idol judge also postponed two concerts earlier this year, in June, after falling ill. A judge has heard arguments but did not rule from the bench in a case on President Donald Trump's ban of three news outlets from White House grounds. Wednesday's hearing marked the latest development in an extraordinary showdown between Trump and media outlets whose coverage he dislikes. Trump banned the outlets beginning Friday, assailing what he called quote-unquote fake news. More recently, the president has said negative coverage was dangerous for the country. The outlets argued they were singled out because of the content of their coverage, in other words, viewpoint discrimination, and called the ban a quote-unquote blatant violation of the First Amendment. Harvey Weinstein has been sentenced to 15 years in prison for sexually assaulting a woman in New York in 2006. Weinstein's sentencing Wednesday for sexually assaulting one-time TV production assistant Miriam Haley followed a legal odyssey spanning more than 6 years after he was first convicted and sentenced to 2020. In 2024, New York's highest court erased the disgraced movie producer's conviction and ordered a new trial. Tried for a second time last year, Weinstein was once again convicted of a first-degree criminal sex act involving Haley. Weinstein apologized in court on Wednesday, but he maintains he never sexually assaulted anyone. He is expected to appeal. Lance Oppenheim's Primetime is about Chris Hansen and his Dateline NBC series To Catch a Predator. Buzzing with the sound of dial-up internet and the hum of grainy VHS tape, it identifies a seedy moment when media became the new arbiter of communal justice, writes AP film writer Jake Coyle in his review. In Primetime, Hansen is played with malicious precision by Robert Pattinson. It's predicated on a moment in time when something sinister was shifting in the media landscape. A24 releases it in theaters on Friday. A Tennessee judge has granted Dolly Parton's... That's all for... This is Jocelyn Lewis with the Entertainment Department. That is all.
1: Thank you, Jocelyn Lewis. We'll be back with your sports news after this short break.
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18: It's time for your WRSU Sports Update at 10:12. I'm Chase Jacoby. Well, it's tough news for Big Blue as ESPN's Ian Rappaport reports New York Giants quarterback Jackson Dart is set to have season-ending surgery to repair an MCL, PCL, and meniscus tear. The injury occurred in the first quarter of New York's 28-6 loss to the Rams in L.A. ESPN's Adam Schefter reports outside linebacker Brian Burns is expected to miss time with an ankle injury suffered in the fourth quarter loss. The Giants will turn to Jameis Winston for the foreseeable future, but did not rule out on a potential trade. John Harbaugh said all options are open. To the MLB, where the New York Mets topped the Texas Rangers last night in Arlington 6-3 in the first of a three-game set. New York holds the 3-2 lead in the top of the ninth, thanks to a late home run from Marcus Semien. The Mets and Rangers will square off tomorrow afternoon at 2:35. The Mets decided to remove the interim manager tag on Andy Green and make him the full-time manager. Green is set to lead the ball club for the next 3 years. New York is also set to hire former Twins president of baseball operations and business operations, Derek Falvey, to work in the front office as he had a close relationship with David Stearns. After winning game one of the four-game series with Carlos Rodon picking up his 100th career win, the New York Yankees dropped game two to the Tampa Bay Rays in the Bronx. A four RBI game for Yandy Diaz caps off the 6-1 Rays win. The Yankees took game two 9-2 tonight. Both teams get set to face off tomorrow night in the Bronx at 7:05. The Phillies opened up a three-game series with the Milwaukee Brewers last night in Philadelphia. Zach Wheeler went 5 2/3 innings pitch with 11 strikeouts as they topped Milwaukee 6-4. Milwaukee took game two 4-1, headlined by homers from Christian Yelich and Bryce Durang. The two teams will face off for the rubber match tomorrow at 6:05 in Philly. The NHL preseason is underway. The New York Rangers dropped to the New York Islanders 4-3 at the Garden last night. A two-goal game for Matias Maccelli brought the Islanders back from a 3-0 deficit. Both teams have the night off, with the Rangers hosting the New Jersey Devils tomorrow night in New York. The Flyers travel to Boston to take on the Bruins, with Boston picking up the 5-1 victory. Philly hosts Boston tomorrow night. That's your WRC Sports Update. I'm Chase Jacoby.
1: Thank you, Chase. WRC News time is 10:14. Now here's a look at your weather for New Brunswick. Tonight, clear skies down to about 47 degrees. Tomorrow, mostly sunny, barely hitting 70. For Friday, 70 and mostly sunny. Saturday, a few more clouds, but also 70. Currently, it's 57 degrees and mostly cloudy in New Brunswick. That's your WRC Nightly News Update at 10 o'clock. I'm your host, Kushi Agarwal. Thank you.
19: Thanks, Nightly News crew. Welcome back. It's Wednesday here, 10:15. Matt is in the other room, but I'm one of your hosts, Tanner Stein, with your other host, Matthew Robb. And we have a great brain rot karaoke to start off this year. So if you were a fan of brain rot last year, we did a lot of karaokes, mostly for just like whenever we felt like it. But since Brain Rot changed to more of a talk show instead of a game show, we decided we'll keep the game show aspects like once a month. So, you know, we got a lot of people here. You guys want to say hi? You can turn your mics on.
20: Hi. Jinx.
21: Hello.
22: Jinx, you owe me a soda.
21: Hello.
19: in the studio, like currently actually in the studio, we have Angela, Sophia, Adam, Sean, plus some new kids who are going to take a crack at their first ever singing. Matt, your mic is on if you want to say something.
20: Hi. It's on now. It's like,
19: hi, Matt.
20: How's it going?
19: Another weekly Wednesday two, man.
20: Oh, beautiful. Great.
19: It's been too long.
20: It has.
19: It's been one whole week.
20: I know. 7 days.
19: Seven whole days.
20: Turn to the mental math on that. I can't, but whatever. Yeah, too long. But too long.
19: We got a great show, hopefully. Yeah, we didn't really like do a lot of prep because it was bumping before. But Matt's going to start us off with a song, and then we're just going to, I think we'll just send everybody in one by one, and then we'll look at the time, see if we have time for another round of solo songs. If not, we'll go to duos. Then we'll cut down to the top three, and then they'll sing a final song. We'll see. We'll be peeping the time, though.
20: Yeah.
19: All right,
20: yeah.
19: Matt, but do you want to start us off with a banger?
20: Yeah, sure.
19: All right, what you got?
20: So I'm pulling out a classic. Just a banger, absolute banger R&B track. Shout out if you've heard it before, Burn by Usher, classic. Those who know. Classic.
19: Those who crow.
20: Amazing Boondocks episode when Tom's wife, you know, she's falling for Usher and he does the whole Burn music video number in the street and then he has to move car. But yeah, classic.
19: Awesome. Can you turn your mic up a little bit?
20: Yes, I can actually. Is that good?
19: Yeah.
20: All right, word. Here is Burn by Usher.
19: Enjoy it.
20: I understand.

0: Shout out Brain Rot. The Weekly Wednesday too, man. Yeah.
1: That was just beautiful, man.
0: Thank you.
1: That was just brings a tear to everyone's eye. Everyone is crying in the station.
0: Keith Tello was like fighting for my life in the last. Can you tell I'm fighting for my life right now? Like, get my voice.
1: Get Matt some water.
0: Oh, some water. I mean,
1: that was beautiful, though. Well, that was a great intro to karaoke. Who wants to go next? Or Matt can send in somebody, one of the new kids. Somebody new?
2: New kids on the block.
1: New kids on the block?
3: Someone new.
1: Is she singing? No, she's not singing.
3: I think she just left
1: something. If nobody walks in the next like 2 minutes, one of you guys is going in. Who's it gonna be?
3: Adam.
1: It's probably his name, Adam. Do you wanna go?
4: I lost the noses, bro.
3: Yeah.
1: All right, Adam.
3: By a long shot.
1: I might have you go and just teach them how to run the board too.
5: Okay.
1: Do you know how to run the board? Pull up karaoke, turn PC on, turn your mic on. Oh, Ron's going in there.
5: Ooh.
1: Wait, hold up. Does Ron know how to run the board?
3: This is the catch-up kid, right?
1: This is. What up, Ron?
3: Fuck.
1: All right, somebody go in there and help him. Matt's coming to help you out. Yeah, we got a bunch of new kids. They were on Brain Rot 2 weeks ago, if you guys were there. And they're going to be singing. I have no idea what Ron might sing. Do we think Ron is, like, vocally talented?
3: Yeah.
4: I think so.
1: Look at him. He's got to be vocally talented.
4: He's got some chops.
3: He's got
6: it. I have faith.
1: I have faith, too.
6: New kids on the block will rise up.
1: I don't even know how many new kids are on this block.
3: I think two.
1: Just two? I thought we had one more.
4: Yeah, I thought we had more that at least.
1: I thought Kenny pulled up. We had three in the group me.
5: Do people lie in the group me?
1: About what? Oh, about showing up?
5: Yeah.
4: We can't be
1: bringing
4: that back.
1: Well, two out of three are here, so.
4: Oh, okay.
1: Can't be too much lying. How's it going in there, guys? Thumbs up by Matt. Awesome. Matt, make sure Ron knows how to turn the board on and all that. I think they got it. While we wait, how's everybody's day been?
5: All right.
1: What do you get up to?
4: Yeah.
5: Homework.
7: Oh,
1: what's up, Ron?
7: What can you hear me?
1: Yeah.
7: Okay.
1: What you got planned for us?
7: 1,000 miles, Vanessa Carlton.
1: Oh, this one's about a bang. Do you know how it works? Just play karaoke. If there's an ad, make sure your thing is off.
7: Wait, hold on. Let me get the lyrics real quick, because I might mess something up.
1: What karaoke are you pulling up, bro?
7: Oh, shoot.
1: Is it on the screen?
7: Wait. I'm going to get it.
1: I don't even know.
7: Uno momento, por favor.
1: Okay. I don't even know. Oh, someone's calling in. Here, Matt, you take them.
8: Oh, yeah. What's up, guys? How we doing on this fine Saturday, Wednesday evening? I don't know why I said Saturday. Don't know why I said Wednesday, but Saturday. But.
6: I've been thinking that the next day has been Saturday for the past, like, 3 days.
8: It feels very Friday-esque. I don't know why.
4: My roommate said he was going home this weekend, and I was like, all right, I'll see you, bro. And then I was like, wait a minute.
6: No, that happened to me. I'm hanging out with someone on Saturday, and I told my roommate on Monday, saying, oh, I'm hanging out with blah, blah, blah tomorrow.
4: Yeah.
6: And then I was like, oh, actually, no, it's not
7: tomorrow.
6: Wait, I think
7: I got it.
6: It's Saturday.
4: Yeah.
1: You got it, Ron?
7: I think so.
1: You got the karaoke pulled up?
7: Yeah.
1: Yeah, I wish we had more time to prep everybody, but the nightly news kind of ran into our time, so.
7: No, not prep. No, we don't need prep. We're right. Going straight into it.
1: Ready? Play the song. Awesome. All right, this is Ron. Turn it down a little bit.
7: How do you turn it down?
1: Never mind.
7: Making my way downtown, walking fast, faces pass, and I'm homebound. Yeah. Staring blankly ahead, making a way through the crowd. And I need you, and I miss you,

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'Cause

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And I still need you, and I still miss you, and now I wonder if I could fall into the sky. Do you think time would pass us by? 'Cause you know I'd walk 1,000 miles if I could.

0: Yep. Shout out to
1: all
0: my fans.
1: That was spectacular. That was spectacular. That was just amazing.
0: That
1: was beautiful. All right, hit off on your mic and then let whoever's next in.
0: All right, thank you, guys. Thank you.
1: All right, we got another one on the mic. Yeah.
2: Oh, another. Wow, another caller. I think you got it because I still don't know how to do that. Hey, guys. So, oh, man, they dropped a new trailer for the documentary that they've been teasing from Nathan Fielder. You can see everything about Elizabeth Holmes before she goes to prison. They just dropped the trailer for it today.
3: I was just talking about Nathan Fielder today. I love Nathan for you.
4: He's in a different room.
2: I have a... Is that another one of Ron's friends?
4: That is one of Ron's friends.
2: Oh, hi.
4: Everybody's saying hi.
3: Hello?
5: Hello? Wow. Who is calling it?
2: Yeah. But, gosh, what a nice night we're having so far, guys. We've heard my own song, Burn by Usher, shout out Usher, and then we just heard 1,000 Miles. Great song choice, classic, you know, can't go wrong.
4: I know. Best song of all time, I agree.
2: So
5: who was that?
4: Ron's friend.
5: Oh, cool.
1: What are we doing? Sweet. What are we talking about? What's going on? Ron's friend just called in to say Ron had a beautiful voice.
5: Shout out Ron's friend.
1: We agree. Josh, how you doing?
0: I'm good.
1: Awesome. Do you have a song for us?
0: Yes, I do.
1: What is it?
0: Earth Angel by Marvin Berry.
1: Banger. Absolute banger. Back to the Future. All right, you ready?
0: Yep.
1: Take it away.

0: Bro, that was magical.
1: Thank you.
0: That was crazy.
2: That was good for brain.
0: We be lying and saying like everybody has a good voice. That was like actually good.
1: Thank you so much, guys.
0: Hey, round of applause.
1: Hey, shout out to The Rock. If you're listening to this, everybody listening to this, I appreciate you guys.
0: And a banger song also. Shout out Back to the Future.
1: Shout out
0: Back
1: to the Future.
0: Hit off on your mic. All right, Sophia. You're up.
2: It's time. Do you even know what you're doing?
0: Yeah, have you ever sang before?
3: No.
0: Oh, it's going to be lit.
3: On Brainrock?
0: No, in general.
3: Never.
0: I've never sang. What's the, like, tap dance and kill my grandpa? That was...
4: Just sing and kill my grandma, okay?
0: That's pretty much what this is. You know, they did Brainrock karaoke even before me and Matt were hosts, and, like, Alexis didn't sing until last year. She did her first song, like, the end of the year last year.
2: Oh, really?
5: Yeah.
2: Why?
0: She didn't want to.
6: Wait, what was her first song? Do you remember?
0: Who knows? Do you know? I don't know. It was probably Panic at the Disco song.
4: This is going back to the beginning of my sophomore year. I won the first Brainrock that they had that year. Mm. And, they let me choose a song for the host, which was obviously Alexis, Woody, and Phil to sing. I chose 1,000 Miles, and they all huddled in prod over there and sang it. It was a good rendition, I gotta say. It was pretty good. Yeah.
0: Woody got vocal cords like that?
4: Yeah, I mean, I was surprised he does. He's really got it.
0: What's up, Sophia?
7: Tanner, Tanner and Matt, can you guys run that back?
0: We were just talking about how Woody.
7: No, I want you guys to sing that.
0: Oh, to sing that song? Oh, me and Matt will do a duet.
7: Perfect.
0: We got it. We'll cook something up.
7: Okay.
0: All right. What are you cooking though?
7: I'm singing "Baby" by Justin Bieber.
0: These have all been songs I know, which I like because usually I don't know every song.
7: Okay.
0: All right. You got it ready?
7: I think.
0: Take it away. Oh. Yeah, you got it.
7: Oh.
0: Turn PC on.
7: I can't yet.
0: Oh. Me when there's an ad. No free ads here. All right. Take it away.

0: that was just amazing.
1: Thank you.
0: That was what Justin Bieber wanted when he made Baby when he was 13. Right?
1: I think that's yeah, that was his vision.
0: He was like, yeah, this is where my life should be.
1: And then this is my legacy.
0: And then he was at Coachella doing nonsense. Wasn't he just like playing? Wasn't he pretty much doing karaoke at Coachella?
1: No, he was doing exactly what I'm doing right now.
2: He locked in for Beauty and a Beat.
0: He did lock in for Beauty and a Beat.
2: And he was like, oh my God.
0: Banger song.
1: There was one clip of him where he was like singing bad and he was like, wait, let me sing for real.
0: Let me lock in. I am Justin Bieber. All right.
1: Yeah.
0: Who's next? I don't know. How many of the first timers are still here? I don't remember. I think there might have been one or two more, but if not, Adam, you want to?
3: Yeah, I could go.
0: You want to get the stepping?
3: Yeah.
2: Get steppin', pal. Here.
0: Take a gauge on how many new kids are left also.
4: All right.
0: I would just don't know. Adam. Adam was saying he was going to sing some nonsense.
2: He is going to sing some nonsense.
0: Is he starting off with nonsense or is he saving nonsense?
2: I think he's starting off with nonsense because we're going to do the... We were going to do another song together.
0: There's two nonsenses? I thought you guys were doing the other one together.
2: The other one isn't really nonsense.
0: Oh, God.
2: It's kind of nonsense, but not really.
0: I'm excited. I was telling Brian, I thought Brian was pulling up today.
2: Yeah.
0: But I was telling Brian earlier, like, oh, yeah, Sean, like, only sang SpongeBob songs one time.
2: Yeah, I did do that.
0: I feel like you, like, every time you've done it, you've sang a SpongeBob song.
5: That's true. Rip My Pants. That was generational.
2: Yeah, I did that. That was fun.
0: I thought that I had everybody. Oh, is
5: By
0: Adam
5: going to
0: go? Welcome back, Sophia.
6: Hello.
0: Oh, there goes Adam. Chatting it up. Taking our sweet minutes. We only have 80 minutes left, Adam.
2: We're running
0: put the headphones on, man. We gotta go.
2: Oh, my God!
0: Adam, what song are you prepping for us?
3: I am prepping That Ain't On The News by Jake Paul.
0: So, yeah, some nonsense. That Ain't On The News by Jake Paul.
2: Yeah, there we go.
0: Okay. I don't know. Is there even a karaoke?
3: We'll find out.
0: I mean, if not, I guess you can just sing over him.
5: Yeah, you could do acapella.
2: Where was that?
3: The song itself isn't clean, so I have to do...
0: I feel like this is the second time I've heard Adam sing this. Did you sing it at your birthday party?
3: I did sing it at my birthday party.
0: Yeah, I remember that.
3: But I am significantly more sober now than I was at the time.
0: True that. It was your 21st.
3: Yep.
0: Hey, you only turned 21 once.
3: Exactly.
0: Unless you have a time machine. Then who knows?
3: Karaoke.
0: Is there something? I'm actually pretty curious. I like how we also didn't look this up beforehand.
3: Oh wait, give me one sec. I'm just play this in queue.
0: Oh, we got some people in the other mics. What do you got? You guys turn your mics on in the other room.
5: Just boss them around.
7: Can you hear me?
0: Yeah.
2: Yeah.
8: Yo.
2: Oh, someone's at the bell.
5: Probably,
0: you guys did great for your first time on air for singing.
8: Thank you. Really, you know, we try our best. You know,
0: come up with a duet song. We're gonna do duets later.
7: Oh, all right.
0: I think you guys could cook up something nice.
7: Maybe.
8: We're brainstorming right now.
0: Yeah. Adam, where are we at?
3: I'm still trying to find the instrumental.
0: Of course.
2: Where was y'all at?
0: Actual nonsense song, by the way.
5: The only Jake Paul song I know is It's Every Day, Bro.
8: Oh, with that Disney Channel flow? Oh, yeah. My gosh.
0: Jake Paul has so many songs.
8: What about
0: and none of them are that good.
8: Jake Paul has had his moments. Oh, shoot.
0: Jake Paul has had his moments. I don't know what my favorite Jake Paul song is. I don't really like a lot of them.
5: I don't know Jake Paul.
1: Is there that many to have favorites?
2: Yeah, does anyone actually unironically listen to Jake Paul?
0: You're
8: kind of time.
2: It's every day, bro. I do, yeah.
0: 5 million on YouTube, Instagram.
5: Never done before.
0: Wasn't that just like a not true? Didn't PewDiePie do that like a year later?
2: Yeah.
0: Goat. And I'm counting up these checks. Got that brand new Rolex.
8: All right,
0: Adam, where we at?
3: I'm not finding an instrumental.
2: In case you could do It's Every Day, Bro.
0: What's up, other room?
2: Probably an instrumental.
7: Hey guys,
1: What is up?
0: How you guys doing?
7: We're good.
1: We're so excited to hear this song.
0: Me too.
2: Who's going up next?
0: Who is going up next? How many of you guys are going?
5: Me. We want to do a duet for Telephone.
0: Okay.
5: By Lady Gaga.
0: You guys can go next.
5: That's such a good one.
0: We're not redoing a competition today. It's just kind of happening.
2: Yeah. We used to do brackets.
0: We used to have winners. All right, yeah, you guys will go next.
5: All right.
7: Got to get competitive with it. Come on. Right.
8: Yo, who's going to sing some Clara up in here?
0: I've sang some Clara before. I sang Chapel Roan 2 years ago.
3: Okay, wait. Hold on. I can't do it because it has the actual like words.
0: Adam, this might be a scrapped idea.
3: Yeah, all right. I'm a pivot.
0: Pivot.
3: I'm going to do Crack Rock by Frank Ocean.
0: Banger. Good song. W song. Good pivot. W pivot.
1: Great correlation.
2: Yeah.
0: I like how some of the songs, like, just like they're like the actual like language of them is like definitely not allowed. Well, it's not like not allowed, but it's like if you were talking about that topic,
2: yeah,
0: like crack rock, I'm pretty sure it's about like
1: it's taboo.
0: Yeah,
1: yeah. It's taboo.
0: Yeah, that's a good way to put it.
4: Who mentioned Chapel Roan?
0: Me.
4: Thoughts on Hot to Go?
0: I like Hot to Go.
8: Nah, I like.
4: I think Hot to Go is the choice then.
0: Nah, it's a good song.
8: Nah, there's a better. All right, Adam. Better. All right.
0: Ready?
4: Go all out.
0: Take it away.

0: crack rock, crack rock, crack rock.
1: 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Hitting stones broke your home.
0: I can't go that high.

0: Crack rock. 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I can't go behind. Crack rock. How are you feeling? Good. Ooh. How's gutta doing?
1: Crack rock.
2: Wow, Adam, that makes me want to go hit some crack rock.
0: No, it doesn't.
2: No, it doesn't. In GTA, of course.
0: In GTA.
2: That was beautiful, though. Oh, let me turn up the other room. What's up, other room?
3: It was
2: crack,
3: beautiful.
2: Crack, crack, crack. That was great. I loved when you belted out crack rock. That was really
0: yeah,
2: funny. Because we were just talking in here, and then like that played over the speaker.
4: And it stopped us in our tracks. It was beautiful.
2: Yeah, like, yeah, the room went quiet.
5: It brought me and Ron to tears in here.
3: It was ethereal. Yeah.
6: I
3: want to
6: make that my
3: least.
6: Ringtone.
0: Just imagine how...
2: Yeah, I'm getting this clip.
0: Just imagine how it would be if I sang a Jake Paul song.
6: See, maybe you the studio just
0: where was y'all at?
6: All
2: right, send the next people in.
3: Yeah, I feel like someone should sing Baby Shark.
2: No, bro.
6: No, what? No.
2: Ron, you got some weird takes, man.
3: Baby Shark did numbers.
2: Everything. Adam, you might have to help them with the board. Crack,
5: hey,
2: rock, crack,
5: me.
2: Rock. Frank crack, Ocean. Crack, that was like before Frank Ocean became all sad.
5: Yeah. Stop.
2: Now he's just like posting on Instagram instead of making music.
3: Yo, Frank Ocean, come back.
2: I don't think he can. I think anything he drops would be too, it would be overhyped. Or
3: Frank Ocean,
2: there'd be too much expectation
3: for you to make a new single.
7: I've moved on from Frank Ocean hype, and I moved on a very, very long time ago, much earlier than anybody else has. I was kind
3: of ahead of the curve
7: when the Weeknd and Frank Ocean debates were going on during the pandemic, and everybody was really, really, really bored. Obviously, I went with the Weeknd. And just Frank Ocean's music. Obviously, Blonde is great. Channel Orange is a better album. Let's be real. Channel Orange is the better album. And just I don't really think Frank can improve that much on his sound or make anything that I guess tops that. I don't have any expectations for
2: anything. I really don't think he can make an album that would like make everyone happy. Yeah. What's up, News Booth? Hit on.
8: What is up, you guys? We're trying to pull up Telephone by Lady Gaga.
2: Good song. Introduce yourselves, because you guys
8: Beyonce,
2: haven't been on
8: course.
2: Air before.
8: Actually, today was my first time on air, besides this.
2: Oh, congrats.
5: Congratulations.
9: Me too.
8: Yep, it's welcome. Both of us. Thank you.
2: Welcome to WRC.
8: Welcome. We're happy to be here.
5: It's an honor.
2: What did they say about the accent?
8: It's an honor.
2: All right, you guys got it?
8: Yes.
2: Awesome. Well, whenever you're ready, take it away. This is a duet, by the way.
8: We know.
2: Yeah. For the listeners. For the audio listeners. All right. Hit play and then make sure the PC's on and then all that.
8: We got it on. All
2: awesome.
8: Right.
2: Go ahead.
8: Hello, hello, baby. You called. I can hear a thing.

0: Thank you very much, guys.
1: That was awesome. That was hype. We were getting hype in here.
0: I know. I hope so.
1: They were getting hype in there.
0: I know. We were trying to level the vibes up.
2: No, seriously.
1: No, the vibes are definitely brought up.
0: Do you guys think my voice is beautiful for singing?
2: Sure. Who, me?
3: Yes.
4: Yeah.
0: Thank you.
2: Are you talking about me?
1: The rap section was actually crazy.
2: Yeah, I like the rap part.
0: Well, that wasn't me.
2: That
0: so
2: was insane.
0: That wasn't even me.
5: Somebody had to wake it up.
0: Somebody got to wake it up. Somebody got
5: to
0: wake it up.
5: That's Kenny G. Yes.
1: Shout out
5: on the track. Oh,
0: shout out to Kenny G for the rap part.
5: Right.
1: Great job, guys.
0: Thank you. Thank you.
1: All right.
6: Wait, like the actual Kenny G, like the guy, or am I like tripping?
1: Kevin G?
2: Kevin G!
1: Like
0: that's
1: child?
0: Him.
3: Oh my god, I love Kevin G. G. Talk about Kevin G.
7: No,
3: I love
7: Kevin
3: him.
7: G's going through puberty now. His voice.
3: Don't talk
7: is
3: to me about it. I'm very upset.
1: Baby Gronk.
6: It's just
1: in
6: development. Kevin G Happy is going Monday. Through puberty.
3: No, that is not my Kevin G.
1: Not my Kevin.
3: My friend Kevin. Sent me that and I literally was upset. I was like, that is not him.
7: Yeah.
6: Right. Wait, so wait, he's losing his voice?
7: Something
8: high
7: like
8: school,
7: that.
8: I feel.
1: Oh, Riz hits high school. He's about to be king of the
3: no,
1: castle.
3: No, he has to talk. That's like the. It's like
1: Rizzo forever. 9 years
7: Rizzo's
1: old.
7: Gonna go Happy to Rutgers 10. And join a frat.
1: Please, oh
2: I
1: my
2: hope
1: god,
2: so.
1: I want to be like.
2: Is he joining?
1: Molly's
2: GBT?
1: Met Rizzo.
7: Really?
1: Molly
7: he
1: from
7: was
1: the
7: here?
1: Station. Yeah, because he came to her sorority.
7: My brother Ooh. Bumped into him Ooh. During last year's homecoming, and we started chasing him. But his security
1: chasing the.
7: We were chasing
3: the Rizzo.
1: Chasing Christian.
7: Yeah, he was waddling.
1: The goat.
7: Yeah, you can't say his real name.
1: My bad.
7: Yeah.
1: He's going to put a hit out on me.
7: He's going to put it on you.
1: All right, Sean, you want to take us to the top of the hour?
7: Yeah, let's do it.
1: All right, we got one more song till the top of the hour, then I'll sing one. I don't know what yet. And then we'll do duets. Ooh. So if you sang already, start thinking of duets and who you're going to do it. Mm-hmm. Go, Sean. What do you? Oh. Bro's like, stay. Oh, you guys blocking him?
2: How do you feel about Big Shaq?
1: Come on, Adam. Tisk, tisk, tisk. Tisk, tisk, tisk. Nah, we're not doing that. I'm actually going to mute your mic. The
2: Don't
1: Verity.
2: Timeout,
1: I hate Verity.
3: Who knows?

0: was like, wow, if I could be anywhere right now, it'd be there. Living Tombstone concert with the Verity guy.
1: If there's a Verity
0: my dream date. Okay.
2: Wow, my dream date.
0: Imagine
3: getting barricade for Verity guy.
0: Oh my god, don't Adam, bro. You're tempting me. Like, this is too good.
2: We need to get him on WRSU.
0: Sean just said no. He downvoted
4: that. That much of a doubt, like a long shot.
0: To get the Verity, he's like a million subs, so he's probably been.
4: All right, peace out, guys.
0: All right, Adam, or it's not Adam, Sean. What you got planned for us?
1: Some Verity.
0: Yeah, me too, man.
5: No more Verity, please.
0: You're the one who's saying it. Ron's over here whispering into the mic.
1: It was me.
0: Was it you?
6: You gotta stop putting the energy out there.
1: Got away with it.
0: No more Verity. You should have been here last year for the gloving epidemic. Ooh. That was the worst.
2: Oh my god, bring back gloving, I'm not gonna lie.
0: That was like actually 3 weeks of like the worst bit.
2: No, I thought it was funny. I thought it was really funny.
7: I don't remember what the bit was.
0: Gloving?
7: Just talking about... Yeah, I know that, but like...
0: Just like us talking about it.
8: Wait, I forgot how to glove. I'm looking.
2: I was at...
0: They're degloving. That was it. It was degloving.
2: I was at one of RC's, like, friend... Like, his... I don't even know what you call it. His party. And then they were doing gloving, and I got gloves.
7: Oh, yeah, the
2: Lewis
7: party. And it was
2: crazy.
7: Yeah.
0: You got gloves.
2: Wait, it was the... Yes, it was the rave one, right?
7: Oh, yeah, yeah.
2: Yes.
0: Look, oh, my God.
2: Look how awesome that is.
0: All right, Sean. What you got for us, man? Are you talking?
6: Sean.
0: Oh, I turned that. Oh, that's my fault,
2: oh
0: bro.
2: Oh, my goodness.
7: W troll.
0: Say something now.
5: Hello, hello.
0: All right, yeah, now talk. I turned news booth off. That's
5: awesome. Yo, I was giving my opinion on gloving and everything, too.
0: we'll hear it after the song.
5: Yeah,
0: the
5: all right. I'm going to be doing some O-Rod maggots for brains.
0: So good.
5: Yeah, bro.
0: So good. Oh, dang, I should have done that. All right. Yeah. You got it?
5: Mm-hmm.
0: Take it away.

something that happens when my baby goes away. What can I do but think of you?

0: Yeah. That's it.
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2: Ah, my God.
1: That was great, Sean.
0: Thank you.
1: I like that you powered through at the end there. That was fire.
3: That was amazing. I love that.
4: Goat.
1: All right, we're in hour two. So you guys come up with duets. I'm going to sing a song because it's only fair. Yeah. Might as well get a song in.
5: What song are you doing, Tanner?
1: I'm going to do a Geese song.
4: Yeah.
5: Yeah.
6: Yeah.
5: Yeah.
4: Let's get
1: I can't go that loud. All right. Somebody else run the board.
0: All right.
7: Who, me? It's fine. I'm right next to you.
6: What?
0: Type.
7: Hey, Adam, it's me.
6: Hey, Joss. So I was trying to tell you earlier, if you press the buttons that says talk to FM, you can just like talk to us.
7: Oh, they it doesn't go on air?
6: No, it doesn't go on air. As long as it says like mic off, if you press it, it won't go on air.
7: Thank you, Adam.
6: You're so welcome.
4: WComs, Adam, WComs.
7: WComs, there's Tanner! Oh.
0: Well, I can do Eugene.
4: Tan Sahur walking through the music room.
7: Tan Sahur.
4: Yeah.
0: Triple T.
4: That's Manor right there, those who know.
8: When are we getting Triple T on the podcast?
0: Low key.
4: Soon.
0: But low key, Triple T is in like...
8: Big things in the making.
4: We're linked with his agent. We could
5: have done a Triple T bed
7: for
5: bed.
7: Sources say we had Triple T coming up soon.
0: See, I would do that, but he low key did my girl, Cappuccino Ballerina wrong, though.
4: So. Yo, we don't leak the theme. Now they know it's not Triple T.
8: No!
4: Now they know what it is. They have an idea.
8: Obviously the only other option.
6: Unless... It's a trick.
7: It's funky.
8: No, we're doing Verity Bed.
4: Maybe
8: Verity Bed.
4: You good in there, Tanner?
8: The whole bed is just balloon.
1: Yup.
4: What's up?
7: Bruce talking in the studio.
1: All right, yeah. I got Cowboy Nudes by Geese.
4: Ooh, good song.
1: I like
4: good
1: the
4: song.
1: Lights off.
4: All right, yeah. Let me know when you're ready.
1: All right, here we go. Shout out to music director Sam Cohen. He's like Geese's number one glazer.

0: Not yet.
1: Warrior! Chicka-cha, chicka-chicka-cha, chicka-chicka-cha, come on! Find my execution! Backstroke of the holy Baranka! Oh, New York City, underwater! Yeah, open up your eyes!
0: And scene. And I'm Tanner Stein.
2: Wow, thanks, Tanner Stein.
3: Tanner Stein, oh my goodness, and scene. So much aura just emanating from that.
0: Thanks, guys!
4: So beautiful, I love that.
0: I appreciate it! Alright, who wants to do duets? Energy. Who is a duet?
4: Jaws and I got this.
0: Oh, I'm very excited to see where this
5: Sean
0: goes.
5: And Adam have a duet?
0: Ooh. Brian
5: Adam,
0: Josh, you
5: Adam
0: guys want to
5: Adam is to Sean?
3: Wait, who's going first?
6: It's up to you guys. You guys have a
3: you guys
6: preference?
3: Do go first.
0: Do you guys like Roadman Shack?
5: No way you're doing the...
4: Can we do Man's Not Hot?
0: Can we do Man's Not Hot?
5: Yeah, go ahead. Go ahead.
0: Oh! Ooh. Hold on.
5: Make sure you're not...
0: Ooh. No, we got the clean version. It's okay.
6: Just don't sing the curse words.
0: Right. We're avoiding the FCC tonight.
6: All right, you guys come in here.
7: Okay.
6: Yay. I mean, you guys already won, but okay.
5: Also, it's not Roadman Shack. It's Big Shack, you LARPer.
0: Whoa. That's a strong term in the Big 2-6.
3: This guy doesn't even know his 2016 brain rot.
5: What a fool. Doesn't he know this show's called Brain Rot? Laugh it up, guys. Thanks.
7: Got the whole station laughing.
0: Yeah.
5: True. Ugh. Ooh, looks like we're getting set up in there. But... yeah, I don't know if you guys saw. New JoJo's Bizarre Adventure opening just dropped today. It's beautiful. It's peak. We're so ready for Steel Bar Run to come back on Friday. Awesome. All right, you guys set up in there? Mic on?
3: Almost.
5: Okay.
8: Game Pool Carry.
5: All right, so just setting up real quick. But, yeah, anything interesting happening to you guys today? My beautiful participants in the stoop?
7: I gave my dog a bath today.
5: How'd that go?
7: It went so swell.
5: Okay.
6: I drank some matcha.
7: I love matcha.
9: I did see that.
5: I watched the review.
6: Yeah.
9: It
6: fun
9: was his
6: fact.
9: First time.
6: Yeah. It was my first time. Yeah.
5: You know, you should start an account for reviewing matcha if you really like it that much.
6: Yeah.
9: I
6: think
9: he'd be very good.
6: That's so beautiful. I don't know.
5: All right, you guys good in there?
0: We're good.
8: Yeah, we got
5: no ad, right?
0: No ad.
8: Wait,
5: all right.
8: We got turned on PC,
0: yep,
8: right?
0: Yep.
5: PC's on?
8: Yeah. Yo. Big Shaq, the one and only. Man's not hot. Never hot. Scott.

0: was amazing. I loved it.
1: Oh my God. what a song.
2: Incredible.
3: A pick of all time.
4: This was generational.
5: That generational was, stuff.
1: That was a songs. That was a song that got sang. That was, wow. That was great.
3: It went out on air.
1: Good job, guys.
5: Thank you.
0: Loving it.
1: All right. Who wants to duet next?
4: Adam's looking at Sean too. Like really longingly.
1: This is beautiful.
6: Do we do it?
3: All right. We have to after that.
2: Yeah.
1: All right. You guys will go, and then, who? I don't know. Kenny, do you want to sing a duet with somebody? Turn your mic on. I don't know. But maybe me and Matt will go. Who knows?
4: We can't hear you.
1: Oh, turn your mic on. Hit the on button. There you
5: Hi.
1: Go. There you go.
5: Hey.
4: Hello.
5: Hello.
7: Did you have your mic off this whole time?
5: Oh, yeah.
1: Talking it's to myself. Fixed. Everybody's on air now. That was a crazy song.
5: That was so good.
7: I didn't think we'd get to sing it.
5: No, that was serious.
1: As long as you don't curse, it's fine. Me and Matt might sing a song with curse words.
7: Oh,
5: whoa, now.
1: But we wouldn't say that.
7: Tanner,
1: them.
7: You
1: dirty. We would never. We would never.
5: Escándalo.
7: What a scandalous young man.
3: Never curse.
7: So frivolous.
1: Cursing on air is something I would never do in my entire life. Yeah. I've never done it.
4: Would
1: never
4: do
1: will.
4: Never.
5: Our little daredevil.
1: Daredevil. Truth I'm going as Daredevil for Comic Con.
5: Yo, Daredevil season 4 got canceled.
7: No, yeah.
5: What?
1: We talked about that today.
7: We were talking about that on RUE.
1: Rest in peace.
4: Old news.
7: Gotta tune in.
1: Because of Disney Plus, bro.
5: I'm suing.
7: Yeah. Isn't it like $21, right?
1: $21 per month.
5: $21, but I got.
1: Yeah, it's $21. Isn't that crazy?
3: Worse than YouTube Premium.
1: Right? It's for Disney Plus.
4: And that's only Disney Plus. Like, that's not
1: Yeah, that's not even like Hulu.
5: Yeah, but I need Disney Plus. But I need to watch Bleach.
4: That's just big and greedy. That's because of that.
1: Disney would never do this.
4: Because of the mouse.
3: Yeah, Disney.
4: I was just about to say that. It's the mouse. Right? The mouse tag.
1: Disney loves their viewers. They wouldn't do this.
4: First of all,
3: so much.
4: It's the happiest place on earth.
3: The Mickey Mouse crown has been fused to my head.
7: Why does he sound like
1: Is that a hidden Mickey?
5: Mickey Mouse body horror.
4: I was just about to say that. There's a hidden Mickey in 21.
7: Can you stop?
3: What?
1: All right, Adam and Sean, what you guys got?
7: Hidden Mickey.
2: We got Redo by Modern Baseball.
1: Oh, this is about to be good.
7: Baseball.
1: I'm excited for this one.
5: No. All
1: right, you guys got it?
2: Yeah, we got it.
1: Take it away.
3: Are you doing the first thing or you?
2: I can do the first thing.
1: Oh, God. Let's see what happens.
2: Are you going to play the...
3: Is everything off?
2: Yeah.
1: Take it away, gentlemen. Is it playing?
2: Oh, wait, is it playing?
1: There it is.
3: Is it playing?
1: No, you had it.
2: Oh, okay.
1: Oh, nah, bro. Look at my station.
2: Okay. I want to start from the top, maybe like a do-over.

0: Good job, guys. That was something.
1: Oh, we very, very, very close call there. We almost accidentally started Mr. Brightside.
0: What do you mean close call? That'd be a great song to play next.
2: Oh, my
3: Mr.
2: God.
3: Brightside.
1: What was that, Nina?
0: Good job, guys. We great love job. Mom jeans. All right. Does anyone else want to do
1: hold
0: that?
1: Hold on. Mom jeans.
4: Mom jeans.
2: Can me and Ron go
0: back? That what I say?
1: This was modern baseball.
0: Ooh, I'm fake.
1: Blarp, blarp, blarp, blarp.
0: I wasn't even listening.
1: Blarp, blarp, blarp, blarp, blarp.
0: Me and Matt were prepping
5: our
0: song.
5: Jinx, whoever said that with me.
0: Wait, do you want to go next?
6: Sure.
0: We'll wait for someone who can run the board to be here. Oh, Angie can run the board. All right, Angie, we'll go over the board.
2: Let's go, Angie.
7: This is my first time running the board at a podcast.
0: You don't have to touch it.
7: Okay.
5: Wishos.
7: I don't have to touch anything. I'm just on the board.
1: Don't touch
2: shadow, dude.
7: Okay.
5: I'm trying, bro. I'm trying to find out my classes and my Odessa stuff. Like, it's like a whole thing.
2: Are me and Ron allowed to go again?
3: I vote that. We should do that.
2: I think we should go again, actually.
5: Let
8: they
5: the
8: can't
5: viewers
8: hear you.
5: Decide.
8: They don't have headphones on. Wait,
2: Can you be like our middleman?
8: They laugh. Well, we can put it into the
2: ooh,
8: works, though.
2: What the flip?
1: It's like
8: we'll
1: Symphony,
8: put it in the
1: Symphony
8: works.
2: All right,
5: put it in the
8: Google
5: form.
8: Yes, this is my
5: Google
8: show,
5: form.
8: Mr. Symphony.
0: What would you...
7: 10 a.m. to 12 p.m., guys.
2: 10 a.m.
8: Yeah.
2: We're a 14-hour show.
7: 10 a.m. to 12 p.m.
2: Oh.
5: Girl.
7: No, I do a 14-hour show every Tuesday.
8: Every Tuesday
2: what's it
8: into
2: like?
8: Wednesday.
2: How does the FCC let you get away with that?
7: I'm just that charming.
2: Oh, I bet you are.
7: Funny, yeah. They love me.
2: Who are you?
7: No!
2: I'm sorry.
7: Oh, just wait till you get to know me.
5: Oh, no shade.
7: No, it's okay. Just wait till you get to know me. It's okay, guys. I'm Angie from Mystic Symphony.
5: Oh, nice to meet you.
2: Pink Panther's reference. It's me.
7: It's you?
2: It's me.
7: Who are you?
2: It's me.
0: Does
7: Verity? Verity?
2: Maybe.
3: Verity.
2: No,
7: perhaps?
2: Love it. I'm Loverty.
3: Loverty.
7: Loverty.
0: All right, chat. Get ready for an absolute banger.
2: Let's go, Tanner.
5: All right, I'm a nap. Let me know.
0: All right. This is Agora Hills by Doja Cat.
2: Oh!
0: All right. Mute everybody's mic.
7: Okay. Take it away, guys.
0: Here we go. We can start. We'll both of us start.

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Baby, can you call me back? I miss you. It's so lonely in my mansion. 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
1: Drop a like, subscribe, and ring that bell.
0: What did it do, Flight Crew, FTC?
1: What did it do, Brain Rock Crew?
2: That was amazing.
3: Flight Team, stand up!
1: Flight Team, stand up!
4: Roblox, stand up! Hey, family!
2: Yo, thank you for the 500 gifted subs.
1: All right, we're coming back in.
0: Hey, Angie, it's me.
4: Hello.
0: Verity.
1: Wait, is that Verity?
0: Hey, Adam, it's me. Is Adam even there?
4: Verity.
0: It's lovity, lovity, lovity, lovity.
4: Oh, my God,
0: yeah. No,
4: it's
0: not. No, stop. It's not all the
4: lovity. Oh, my God. Who is doing that? That's not Joss. That's you.
0: It's me. It's me. It's me. Joss.
4: That genuinely scared me.
0: Wait,
4: I was
0: what?
4: Like...
0: This is wait.
1: He's lip smacking right now.
0: No, that's Ron. No
1: more yeah,
4: that's
1: Ron,
4: crazy.
1: That's Ron.
4: You sounded no just like him.
1: It wasn't very. It wasn't very quiet.
0: It's Verity.
4: No, Verity.
0: No,
4: it's
0: stop.
4: Clearly lovity.
0: Stop. Stop. It's not Verity. She took off the headset.
4: My fault. I stole it.
0: Verity gimmick.
4: I put a speed gif on the computer, so. My fault.
1: I mean, you learn from the best.
0: Falsity flight.
5: Oh, you gotta do like the 100 speed gifs.
1: Yeah.
5: Speed and flight.
4: Sky reference.
5: Yeah.
2: Ooh, play what card?
0: Oh, Angie's off the air.
5: Hashtag just
6: I think
5: off the sky.
6: Giggles 8.
5: Where's Sky?
3: Giggles.
1: Ask him anything. I heard he knows everything.
0: Tanner, where can I follow you on Google Giggles?
1: Oh, I think my account is like too popular.
0: Oh,
1: so like, it's like one of those. You can't. I have to follow you.
0: Oh, I get it. Can you follow me on Google
1: Nah,
0: Giggles?
1: Nah, I'm like, I'm trying to stay niche. So like, you know.
0: How are you too popular and niche on Google Giggles?
1: I'm trying to be EBK. You know, like the. You know, like when celebrities only follow one person, I'm trying to keep it like that.
0: You, like Channing Tatum?
1: Yeah, exactly. Like, Tatum.
3: Like Mark Blair.
6: No. First of all, according to Channing Tatum, that's
0: an RUE reference.
1: What's a
3: Giggles for a Gick Yacker?
4: I don't know. Everyone has Giggles but me, and I'm trying
5: to. Alright, who wants to sing next?
4: But you don't have it either.
0: Can me and Ron go again?
5: Sure.
0: Yes, let's go.
5: Get in there.
0: We're going to sing a little spicy classic. That's all I'll say.
5: Yep. Keep it clean. Keep it clean.
0: It'll be clean.
5: Alright, that's all that matters. Say he's going to sing a little spicy classic.
4: Okay.
5: Oh boy. What could this possibly be? Should we do a group song at the end also?
1: Yeah.
5: I don't know what it will be, but we'll figure something out. Yeah, this GIF of... So basically, for our audio listeners, we have a setup here with 3 monitors. 2 of them are controlling the music that gets played and all that, like actual radio station, and 1 is just a nonsense monitor. Yeah. And we have iShow Speed GIFs. I'm a huge fan of the one in the bottom right, where he's behind the wheel.
7: This personally is my favorite, the one of him playing Super Mario in the desert world, and it's him doing the dance to the music. It's like, na-na-na-na-na-na-na-na, and he's doing a whole bunch of crazy hand motions. And then the one my friend Tanner's talking about, he's playing, I assume it's a Forza game. Yeah, it's a...
1: It's one of them.
7: Yeah, I think that's an MGMT song, and it's like he's driving off this cliff, and it's meant to be like a real cinematic moment, and he's like, yeah! And he's bobbing his head back and forth, and it's, oh, God.
8: Taco.
7: You can feel the joy.
8: Taco
5: dudes. Oh, what's up, guys?
8: Hey,
5: what song?
4: Oh, well, wow! Do you remember their merch?
5: Yeah,
0: only in Ohio.
5: It was kind of tough for the times.
4: Don't say that. Come on, bro. Don't say that.
7: Adrian, explain our friend group.
0: We are Ohio.
7: We are Ohio.
4: Oh, I could do
2: down
4: that.
2: Down in Ohio.
4: I, you know how many random encounter songs I could do? Yes.
0: Somebody should do the Verity song.
1: Scrolling reels. I hear reels or TikTok.
9: This is a no reels zone. I say.
1: Reels.
4: It
1: reels
4: might
1: on
4: have
1: side.
4: Been me.
0: It's just a horror. It's just a horror.
5: You have it right up to the mic too. Like.
4: And I was literally like, "That's weird."
2: Like, the more we connect, like the reels just like appear between us.
7: Yeah.
0: We just have aura of reels.
8: Oh my God! There's it's yeah.
4: Noah and Nina.
0: Noah, Nina, lock in.
7: Yo, chill. No. It was an Instagram story, and I got jump scared by an ad.
4: We deserve to have fun.
9: I said this as I'm scrolling Twitter.
2: No, I mean, all right.
3: Now, I can't promise to remember every single way this song goes.
0: Nice gimmick, Adam.
3: I feel is very important.
0: I see right through
3: that
0: you.
3: That it
0: kid.
3: Happens.
10: I
3: see right
10: through you. I will only be saying 3 words. It's everyday, bro.
4: That's all that matters.
5: You guys got to switch up on the verses. Someone's got to be Nick Compton.
7: Yeah.
0: No,
7: who's
0: do not do that.
5: Who's gonna be Tessa Brooks? Compton?
7: Let me educate you, and I ain't talking book. Canera is your home.
5: All right.
4: So stop calling him.
7: Yep, that's enough.
5: We're spoiling.
7: We'll let them sing.
4: Sorry.
7: Yeah.
3: Here, I'll like turn up the headset all the way.
7: Not like that.
3: No,
7: not like that.
3: Oh,
4: All right. We just got crazy feedback.
3: So I was thinking. Yeah. Y'all can handle this. Y'all know what's about to happen, baby. Team 10, Los Angeles Cowboy. But I'm from Ohio, though. White boy.

It's every day, bro. It's every day, bro. It's every day, bro. I said it's every day, bro. Hold on, hold on. Can we switch the language?

0: this every day, bro. Peace.
1: Wow. Oh my God. Nothing to say but wow.
2: Revolutionary every in the WRC day, like timeline.
1: I think you have you have single-handedly changed the course of Brain Rock Karaoke.
3: Wait, where do I know that from?
4: It was in the song.
0: I know, guys. It was jaw-dropping, I'm sure.
4: I said, England is my city, and he said, where do I know that from?
1: Yeah,
4: I said,
1: it was in the song.
2: Yo, you just came up with
5: I'm
2: that.
5: I'm not tapped in. That's a start.
1: No, I guess you just don't know it's Nick Crompton. His collar stays popping, you know?
4: If you don't know, you don't know.
0: England is his city.
1: He's still alive.
4: Those who know.
2: No. Yeah. Pour one out for Nick Crompton.
5: Wait, didn't
1: it is Nick Crompton?
5: Didn't,
1: oh no, it's Shane. Didn't wasn't there? Wait, can I? If I recall, didn't Crompton. Shane? Didn't Shane Dawson do like a documentary on Jake Paul and didn't he interview Nick Crompton for it?
2: Yes, he did. Wow. Oh my God.
1: Oh my God, he's on LinkedIn. Yeah, we gotta link up with Nick Crompton.
4: Why is your first instinct to hop on LinkedIn?
6: Oh yeah. I do want to mention. Nick Crompton. Sorry, I don't have headphones in, so I don't know if I'm like talking over people. But fun fact, Nick Crompton has the Instagram handle at Nick.
2: No.
4: What?
7: Really? Yeah. He like owns that?
6: He owns that, yeah. Probably like hundreds of thousands.
4: Lucky.
6: At least.
7: Brooks.
6: Yeah. No, he was just the first Nick on Earth.
2: Nick Cannon. Wait, his profile picture at also Nick, looks so face like too.
4: The first Princess Nick. Oh my God, he does not look like that. Nuh-uh.
7: You can see where it's outlined.
2: He kind of looks like James Corden.
5: Educate you.
7: I was thinking
5: talking Tessa Brooks.
7: He lost a little bit of weight. Kind of. Maybe I'm
4: not. England is my city.
6: How many followers does he have?
2: Wow. Oh my God, he died.
0: One.
1: What? He's dead.
2: That's fake news.
4: It's such a great bar, though, isn't it? England is my city.
7: England is my city.
4: Because it's like, guys. England is so like minuscule to him. Like it's a city. Like he just owns
7: That was intense.
4: Like he owns all of Europe. So England is just a city to him.
5: You got enough time for one more question mark?
1: Yeah.
4: Go ahead, Ron.
5: All right. Can I go?
1: Yeah.
2: Yes. Take it away.
4: Solo act.
6: Mm-hmm. He's running in there.
8: These guys, they know radio. They know how to sing.
1: Yeah, these guys are really raring to go.
8: You kind of like catch up. So when we used to make it a competition, it was you get max 3 songs.
1: Yeah.
8: Because it would be round one. Let's say there's 8 people. Round one, everybody sings once. 2 people get eliminated. Round 2, everybody pairs up. A duo gets eliminated. And then the final 4 all sing a song. Best song wins.
1: Yeah.
8: But we didn't do that today because this is more fun.
7: Who won last competition?
8: Is it Brian?
7: It's been
8: a while since we've done
2: it. It was Brian and David as top final 2.
1: Lost radios, maybe? That might be lost radios.
8: Is that lost radios? Well, I remember Brian, David, and Tony were like top 3.
1: Yeah.
8: And then Tony said something that was mean, so I made him lose.
1: Adam,
5: I do remember this.
7: I remember that.
8: And then I was like, screw it, Brian, you won.
1: This is
8: Brian.
1: Not lost radios.
7: Yeah, Tony came in and he was raging. He did some crazy song.
8: He was saying 10 o'clock in the toilet, and I was like,
4: Ron.
8: That's fake radio.
4: So. Oh, hey, it's Adam.
6: Yeah. I've entered the Joss Zone.
4: Oh, my God.
6: Oh, my God, the chair's so low.
8: Welcome.
6: Yeah, right. I'm going to.
8: So you ready?
9: Okay, we got everything set
1: ready,
9: up,
1: Ron?
9: I think. Yes.
1: Well, we got? What we got?
4: It's me.
9: We got Call Me Maybe by Carly Rae Jepsen.
1: All right.
9: Yeah, sprinkle a little bit of sizzle in there.
1: Yeah, all right. Whenever you are ready.

0: Yeah, that was it. Shout out to all the fans out there in the world.
1: Ronald, I'm a fan.
2: Shout out. What a clash.
3: I'm a fan.
1: Oh my God. That was amazing.
4: Yeah. Great work, guys. Today was a great, fun day full of singing.
1: Yes.
5: Oozing talent.
4: So do we want to do a final song as like a group? I'm down.
2: Yes.
4: 6 minutes. So how sure. The group songs work is you just sit there and we're going to play it on FMPC1 and then everybody's going to hear it.
3: All right.
4: Split the headphones.
1: I got to get going.
4: You got to go?
1: Yeah.
4: Hey, it was a pleasure.
1: Yeah, same.
4: And an honor. Right. Thanks for stopping by.
1: Thank you for having me.
4: Anytime.
3: Bye, Joss. Bye, person Joss has on FaceTime.
1: Bye, Adam.
0: So I'm going to miss you, bro.
1: Bye, guys.
4: What? All right, we got 5 minutes. What song are we thinking?
2: You said Hotline
4: Bling. Yeah. We're messing with Hotline Bling.
1: Bye, Matt. Bye, Tanner. Bye, guys. Sean. Bye, Angie. Bye, Sophia.
6: Bye.
4: Oh, if you want to sing, you can use that headphone.
6: The one in there?
4: Yeah.
1: Oh, Angie's going.
4: Yeah. Josh is in. Okay. All right, we're going to do Hotline Bling because it's funny. Everybody pull up the lyrics.
0: Ivor Dirty Joe.
2: You call me on my
4: you used to. Oh, should we do Beauty and a Beat? Is that better?
1: I like that more. All
4: right, we're going to do Beauty and a Beat. Bob. All right,
6: it's okay.
4: We're going to do the outro now, too. All right, guys. Shout out, Brain Rot. Thank you guys for listening to another Brain Rot Karaoke hosted by your two weekly Wednesday two-man participants, Matthew Robb, Tanner Stein.
2: Yes.
4: You guys want to say anything before we finish off? West of the cast.
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5: Stay fair.
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4: All right, no more verity.
2: You're banned.
4: Thank you guys for coming. It was a great time. Pull up the lyrics to Beauty and a Beat by Justin Bieber and Nicki Minaj. We're going to sing that. And that's going to take us home. Thank you guys. All right, we're going to start so we end on time. Yeah, stay tuned for next week. We'll be back with a normal talk show, Brain Rot. It'll be lit.
6: Yippee.
4: We're going to have a great time. And

0: It was a little high for my vocal range.
1: Yeah, great job, guys.
2: Adam was in the high octave the entire song.
1: All right, we will see you next week. Peace out, brain rot. Get ready to hit the button. 3, 2, 1.
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If there's one thing I know, it's you. There's something about how you were holding on to grief. The tide doesn't change the sea, but it sure sinks its teeth in me.

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postponing my suicide indefinitely. There's horseshoes in his pockets and grenades in his spleen. No amount of money could strike him off the calendar. And I haven't cried in 7 years. Slumped in the cafe car, hiding my tears. Good luck, final girl. I hope you get what you deserve. No one's gonna do your job for you. After all, that's not how this thing works. After all, that's not how this thing works. After all, that's not how this thing works. After all, that's not how this thing works.

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0: Tonight, the Rutgers Scarlet Knights women's soccer team hosts the UCLA Bruins. 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
5: NBC News Radio, I'm Michael Kastner. A federal judge is ruling in favor of three media outlets that filed suit seeking to have their access to the White House restored.

0: their hard passes. And the judge in this case saying that is potentially unconstitutional and violative of their Fifth Amendment rights.
1: In an overnight ruling, U.S. District Judge Tim Kelly ordered the administration to temporarily lift the ban. Ahead of that ruling, President Trump vowed in case of a loss, he will appeal. Israeli Prime Minister Benjamin Netanyahu will deliver an address to world leaders at the U.N. General Assembly today. The NYPD is prepared for large protests in Midtown. The CEO of Anthropic and OpenAI both told the U.N. on Wednesday that AI needs stronger global coordination to control risks. It's all happening amid revelations that several AI models escape containment. Shauna Hoffman, an AI security executive, is concerned.
2: The reality is AI has gone rogue. It has gotten out of its box, and we have to make sure we bring it back.
1: In a UN speech Tuesday, President Trump said he had no plans to limit AI companies. And eight sailors assigned to the USS Abraham Lincoln Carrier Strike Group attempted suicide during its Middle East deployment. This according to Acting Navy Secretary Hung Cao. The Lincoln has been at sea for more than 300 days. Michael Kastner, NBC News Radio.
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0: Good morning. It is 52 degrees and cloudy at 8:30 on College Avenue. I'm Molly Miniam with your WRSU News Update. The Rutgers Black Student Union hosted a community service event Tuesday night for children at Robert Wood Johnson University Hospital. Haley Edwards has more.
1: Rutgers Black Student Union held a community service event Tuesday night, bringing students together to create cards for children at Robert Wood Johnson University Hospital. Participants used markers, stickers, colored pencils, and other supplies to create personal cards designed to brighten a child's day. Participants told us what they hoped children would take away from receiving these cards.
2: We're hoping that it'll bring joy to these kids in a time of hardship and that hopefully it'll brighten their day and have them see that they have people rooting for them as well.
1: Another BSU member, Mo, shared what she hoped the cards would mean to the children who received them.
3: It'll help them know that there are a lot of people who do care about their journey and know how hard they're fighting, so I feel like it'll give them extra will to keep up the perseverance.
1: We were also able to talk to some of the event coordinators, Brittany and Kai, about why they chose this as one of their first BSU events of the school year.
4: We were inspired by the idea that some children are not able to come back to school or enjoy their normal routines because they're receiving medical care. So we wanted to find a way to bring a little bit of that happiness to them instead.
1: For WRSU News, I'm Haley Edwards.
0: Former New Jersey Governor Chris Christie says that he will consider whether to run a third time for president, but it will depend on how Republicans do in the November midterm elections. Tammy Trujillo reports.
5: WMUR posted video of the 64-year-old saying anyone who has ever run and not won would be lying if they say they're not looking at it again. He was speaking to a crowd Tuesday at the Granite State Summit on Responsible Gaming in New Hampshire. Christie finished sixth in the New Hampshire primary in 2016 and ran again in 2024, but dropped out before the Iowa caucuses. He says the GOP's direction after the midterms will tell him a lot about whether he has a realistic shot. I'm Tammy Trujillo.
0: Coastal flood advisories ahead of a strengthening system that could develop into a nor'easter have been upgraded to warnings, which means flooding is now likely along the Jersey Shore. A coastal flood warning has been issued through Saturday afternoon for Atlantic, Cape May, Ocean, and southeastern Burlington counties. A coastal flood advisory is in effect for Monmouth County. A wind advisory is in effect for the Jersey Shore through tonight, with winds forecast up to 50 miles an hour. Tidal flooding impacts could peak by tomorrow as tides increase ahead of the full moon this weekend. WRSU News Time is 8:35. Here's Michael Kastner with the latest.
6: NBC News Radio, I'm Michael Kastner. A federal judge is ruling in favor of three media outlets that filed suit seeking to have their access to the White House restored. It comes after President Trump accused CNN, MS Now, and Politico of negative coverage and banned their journalists. They sued. The White House television press pool stopped covering Trump's events, and an emergency hearing was held Wednesday. NBC legal correspondent Gary Grumbach.
7: There was a real focus in the order on the issue of due process, just like there was during the oral arguments in the hearing yesterday. And the idea that these news organizations and these reporters that lost their hard passes were not given an opportunity to appeal that decision until after they had already lost their hard passes. And the judge in this case saying that is potentially unconstitutional and violative of their Fifth Amendment rights.
6: In an overnight ruling, U.S. District Judge Tim Kelly ordered the administration to temporarily lift the ban. Ahead of that ruling, President Trump vowed in case of a loss, he will appeal. Israeli Prime Minister Benjamin Netanyahu will deliver an address to world leaders at the U.N. General Assembly today. The NYPD is prepared for large protests in Midtown. The CEO of Anthropic and OpenAI both told the U.N. on Wednesday that AI needs stronger global coordination to control risks. It's all happening amid revelations that several AI models escape containment. Shauna Hoffman, an AI security executive, is concerned.
8: The reality is AI has gone rogue. It has gotten out of its box, and we have to make sure we bring it back.
6: In a UN speech Tuesday, President Trump said he had no plans to limit AI companies. And eight sailors assigned to the USS Abraham Lincoln Carrier Strike Group attempted suicide during its Middle East deployment. This according to Acting Navy Secretary Hung Cao. The Lincoln has been at sea for more than 300 days. Michael Kastner, NBC News Radio.
0: WRSU News Time is 8:37. Now here's a look at your weather for New Brunswick. Tonight, temps will reach 67 degrees and remain cloudy. Tomorrow will be 60 with some winds. Tomorrow night will be 69 and cloudy. Currently, it's 52 degrees and cloudy in New Brunswick. That's your WRSU News Update at 8:30. I'm Molly Miniam.
9: What it do? Thursday morning crew.
0: Hello.
10: Good morning.
9: Serenade us, Tony.
10: Whoa. Good morning, New Brunswick.
11: Tanner, is this how you wake up every day?
9: Every day.
10: Every single day.
9: Tanner's a smooch on the cheek. But.
10: Yes.
0: Yeah, did he actually do that?
10: Yes.
9: Yes.
0: Is it because I said that I thought you guys did that?
9: That's exactly what it was.
10: Yes, quite literally, yes.
0: Aw. I wish, Alexis, why didn't you break into my house and give me a kiss?
11: I'll do that if you'd like. It's just parking over there, like, kind of stinks.
9: I'd break into your house.
0: It's kind of like pull up and jump in the car vibes.
11: Yeah.
0: That's how it
11: is. Yeah, but if someone can, like drive by, drop me off, I'll break in, give you a smooch.
0: Okay.
11: And then I'll run out and we'll both jump into the car together.
0: Okay, perfect.
11: And it'll be good.
10: That sounds, yeah, there you go. Problem solved.
9: That's
11: a woman with a plan.
10: That about does it.
0: Did you guys listen to anything that I did on the newscast? Just curious.
9: Like right now?
0: Did you listen?
9: Chris
11: Christie. To the news that are happening?
0: Yeah, did you listen to the news?
11: I didn't have headphones on.
0: Okay, that's fine.
10: Did anything
0: stick out to you? Because now I'm doing the 1 for 9, so I'm wondering if, you know, you guys really loved anything.
11: I heard Chris Christie and we thought
0: did
11: about
0: you really
11: him
0: love Chris
11: fans.
0: Christie? Like, should I?
11: I wouldn't say we love him.
0: No, did you love the tidbit? The tidbit on him?
11: He's a concept.
10: The idea of Chris Christie?
0: Wait, I totally agree. It's the idea of Chris Christie.
11: Jersey has two cryptids. It's the Jersey Devil and Chris Christie.
9: Yep.
0: So what's going on with everybody?
9: I'm tired. Not really. It's just...
0: I'm actually not.
11: I'm more awake than normal.
9: The brain rot to morning show...
0: You did brain rot last night?
11: I don't know how you do that.
9: Every week. Yeah, it's not amazing.
10: Well, it's not midnight to 2 anymore.
9: Yeah, it's 10 to 12. But like, I'll get home.
11: I also sent you a TikTok last night at like 12:30 and you responded. We were both up and I was like...
9: Man,
0: every time that happens, I'm like, guys, we have to go to bed.
11: Yeah, I'm like, ugh, we have to be up early.
9: Like, it's not bad. It's just you're talking for 2 hours, so now, like, you have all this energy. Like, even if I was tired, like, oh, I'm still talking.
0: Wait, that's
9: still
0: so
9: awake.
0: True.
11: For, like, the last hour of brain rot, everyone should get, like, sleepy time tea, you know, with, like, a little snuggly bear
9: and
11: on
9: we
11: it.
9: Pour it all over the board.
11: All over the board. Honey in the keys.
9: Ew, that's bad.
10: That's, I hate that.
0: I was sleepy when I first woke up this morning, so my bed is so comfortable. But, like, by the time I was, like, on my way, like, I was, like, awake. But I don't know, now that I started my job, if it's going to be harder to get up early on Thursdays or easier.
9: When's
11: your job
9: start? I'm
11: going to say easier.
0: But I'm not going to be happy about it because I have to get up.
11: Well,
0: like, I have to get up at, like, 6 or earlier
11: on
0: Mondays and
11: Tuesdays. You're not going to be happy about it regardless.
0: Yeah.
11: But I think it'll be good. And.
0: And honestly, 7, or even if I get up at, like, 7:20, that's a lot later than I have to get up on Monday and Tuesday. I literally, like, 5:45, my alarms start going off.
11: Not next week because we have bed races, but the following week, if
9: bed
11: we
9: races.
11: All get here by 8 a.m., I'll bring a pumpkin, like, a pumpkin cake.
9: I'll bring a
0: yes,
9: pumpkin.
0: Yes, start rewarding me.
11: I'll
0: start
11: reward
0: rewarding
11: you.
0: Me. That's how you'll get me.
11: Yeah, I'll bring in, like a flavored muffin.
9: That reminded me. I was in Costco with my dad on Friday, and I watched this lady walk past us. She had a cart with 5 like large pumpkins and nothing else.
0: That's so awesome.
9: And I was like, first of all, why are you buying pumpkins from Costco?
11: They're probably
0: yeah.
11: cheaper.
9: And then I was like, wait, she's probably getting them in bulk.
11: Yeah.
9: Which, you know, might as well go to Costco if you're going to buy pumpkins in bulk.
10: Man finds out what Costco is.
9: But why are you buying pumpkins there?
11: What do you mean?
9: Only pumpkins.
11: That's
9: There's nothing else in their cart.
11: What else do you need?
9: You're right. 5 pumpkins. I was like, go to a patch. Go pick 5, some. 000. Make a day of it.
11: Wait. Ooh,
9: also,
0: so what the heck is
9: October
0: a strengthening
9: yet.
0: System?
11: Now that it's... Oh my god, it's not even October yet. I was gonna be like, now that it's October.
9: You got a week.
11: Damn.
9: Right? A week? Today's Thursday? Yeah.
11: I was gonna be like, what would we carve pumpkins as? And I was gonna ask
0: each
11: what
0: other.
11: People are...
9: We should do a pumpkin carving competition.
11: Right here.
9: Right here.
11: On the board. Pumpkin schmutz everywhere.
10: Ooh, we could put the seed. We could put the pumpkin seeds inside the board and see how long it takes Pav to find out.
9: We put them in the
0: see how
9: in
0: long
9: the
0: it takes them to grow.
9: CD drives.
11: Yeah, like
9: on
11: the squishy
9: tables.
11: Guts part. Like just
10: KJ, there's something growing out of the board.
11: Don't worry, KJ. I've been watering it.
9: Sam grows abroad. He comes back. There's a pumpkin coming out of like the queue area.
11: No one takes it out. The idea that he comes back after
9: stays.
11: All this time.
9: It would mess with the board. It might break it.
11: That's really funny.
9: Crew around everything. I want to go pumpkin picking again. I'm a huge fall fan.
11: Would you guys want to go?
0: Yes. Wait. Yes. Finally, last year it was just like me versus all of them.
9: It's
0: they
9: my
0: were
9: favorite
0: like,
9: season.
0: No, cold, coldness, cold. And I'm like, guys.
10: Whoa. I'm not being lumped into this. No, I don't even remember
0: you were,
10: that being a serious con. We never.
0: Really? We talk about the
11: Jane
0: weather
11: and
0: all
11: I
0: the time.
10: No,
11: we
10: I'm
11: did on it
10: not
11: so
10: the pumpkin
11: evidently.
10: Thing. We, but the
0: we
10: problem
0: no
10: was
0: fall,
10: the
0: fall.
10: Horrible planners. We did a horrible job of planning things. We'd say things and then never actually.
11: Well, we're just saying that Jade and I hated the cold.
0: Yeah.
11: We're
10: You meant we didn't go pumpkin picking.
0: No.
10: We didn't go to a pumpkin patch because it was
0: pumpkin
10: cold.
0: Picking.
10: He
0: no
10: said pumpkin.
0: No, he said he's a huge fall fan. And I said, finally.
9: No, I love fall.
10: I misunderstood.
0: I'm going to get a pumpkin coffee right after I leave here. I texted my little. I said,
9: best
0: what are you
9: weather.
0: Doing at 10?
9: I love the color brown.
11: All four of us are.
0: Yes. What?
11: All four of us are single.
0: We should do like a
11: spooky basket. I'm gonna spooky basket
0: no,
11: bad.
0: No. I was gonna say like some sort of
11: like pumpkin,
0: like matchmaking or like
11: oh, we bring in a partner for everyone.
0: No,
11: here?
0: Not that. Wow. Not
9: eight
0: that far.
9: In the
11: what is
9: not that?
11: Wait, then what is
0: like
11: that?
0: A fake?
11: Then what is
10: four
11: that?
10: Four first dates all at once.
0: I don't know. Something that's fake though, because I don't actually want to do that.
10: Yeah, that
11: I was just gonna say
10: fun.
11: We should go like pumpkin picking or something that you would do with a significant other, but with each other.
0: With your friends?
11: With your yeah.
0: That's what me and my friends would do last year. We went to so many haunted houses together.
10: I've gone on more dates with friends than any other people.
0: Yeah.
10: So.
11: I want to go on a friend date with Tony.
10: Woo, pumpkins. Let's go pumpkin. I'll go,
11: guys,
10: I'll go to a pumpkin
11: have to
10: patch.
11: Go to a patch.
0: I will
11: we
0: go to a
11: go
0: pumpkin
11: to
0: patch.
11: Costco.
9: We could.
11: We could go to Costco.
0: We could go to Costco.
9: No, my like best friend, he goes to BU, and like we actually might be dating.
0: Aw.
10: Yeah.
9: We spend
0: long distance?
9: We spend so much time on call together.
10: It's like
9: it's
10: kind of
9: concerning.
10: It's like, oh, Tanner, what are you doing tonight? Well, you know, Luca and I were gonna watch a movie or playing a game.
0: Do you cuddle?
9: This was
11: like remotely, I think.
9: We remotely cuddle.
11: He's got like you know like those anime girl pillows, but it's just his friend.
0: Yes. Wait, my friend, her room.
11: Really
10: Luca
11: funny
10: body.
9: I am going to
11: that
9: meet up with
11: really
9: Luca's brother
11: Christmas
9: in
11: gift.
9: The next like day or two to pick something up.
11: Aw, I love romance.
10: They cool. Look really
0: what, did
10: similar.
0: Did he get you like a care package?
9: I'll tell you what he got me off air.
0: Okay. Wait, it's my friend, her room is so, or my housemate, her room is so minimalistic. Her bedding is just all white, and she just has a giant pillow of her dog.
11: Fire. It
9: sounds like I didn't say this.
0: No.
9: Her room
0: well,
9: is white,
0: yeah, low key.
9: One picture of her dog.
0: It is, and she goes crazy in there. Like
11: she strokes,
0: yeah.
11: Just saying my precious.
0: Hey, yeah.
9: Hey, Tony, you want to tell us about the sports?
0: Marley.
10: I do. I really do.
9: Us, you want to get us going on the sports?
0: Oh, yeah, I guess you could do that.
10: Get me going, King.
0: If you really want.
9: Tony, get going on these sports.
10: Get me going, King.
9: Here you go.

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I'm Anthony Palumbo. Rutgers football searches for its first win tomorrow against Howard following a tough loss to USC last weekend. Coverage starts at 6 p.m. with Noah Deo and Jay Tomlinson right here on WRSU-FM. Thursday night football has the 0-2 Falcons traveling to Lambeau to take on the Packers. Atlanta is still winless and are turning to Michael Penix Jr. for tonight's game at 8:15. Fun night for New York baseball yesterday. The Mets beat the Rangers 7-2, highlighted by a ninth-inning grand slam from Brett Beatty. The Yankees hosted the Rays in a pivotal matchup, coming out on top 9-2. Both games will have a rematch today. Former NFL star wide receiver Antonio Brown plans to accept a plea deal that will have him avoid prison time on a reduced charge in an attempted murder case in Miami. His lawyer said Wednesday the agreement with prosecutors was too good to turn down. With your WRC Sportscast keeping you in the loop, I'm Anthony Palumbo.

0: Welcome back.
1: And we're
0: Thursday
1: back.
0: Morning show. I like Biba Doobie. That was one of her new songs.
1: That was Biba Doobie?
0: Sun Has Set by Biba
2: Doobie. I love just saying that. Biba Doobie.
1: I thought Biba Doobie was like
0: Biba Doobie.
1: A lot more calm and tranquil.
0: No, her early stuff is a lot like rock. Which is like
1: did
0: very
1: not
0: fun.
1: Know.
2: She's
1: that.
2: So cool.
0: Let me put you on.
2: I want to be Biba Doobie.
0: Let me put you on talk.
2: I want to be Biba Doobie.
0: Let me put you on cologne by Biba Doobie.
2: Biba Doobie.
3: You sound like we're scatting.
0: Biba Doobie.
3: Oh
0: no, just her new albums. Oh wait, this is.
1: Have people started thinking about their Halloween costumes yet?
2: I can't.
0: That's all I've been thinking about.
3: Yes, I have. What are we think?
0: Well, I know what I'm going.
2: I'm stressed. I'm really broke right now, and I'm going to Vegas before Halloween.
3: So
2: and,
3: is my sister. I don't know why.
2: And I just bought my. Well,
1: what are you doing in Vegas?
2: It's a like senior like fall trip.
1: Nice.
2: And like a bunch of us are going, and I'm stressed about money right now, guys, and I am stressed about having to buy outfits for Vegas and buy outfits for Halloween. And I just started my job, so I'm poor right now.
0: I just spent $100 on a mask for. Daredevil cosplay.
2: What? Are we serious?
1: That is a cool mask.
2: All right. Can you buy my Halloween costume?
0: Ooh, I'm not that rich. Our vision don't pay that well.
2: Wowza.
0: It also comes with the batons.
3: You guys are all going to come to the Halloween clubs. Mixer that I will plan at some point?
1: Yeah.
0: Yes.
1: Just don't do it on the 30th.
0: That's the concert, baby.
2: What concert?
3: When's the 30th?
0: Just you wait.
1: So much more information to come.
3: Thank God.
0: It's going to be hype.
3: When is the 30th?
0: It's the Friday before Halloween.
3: I'd probably do it the Thursday, if anything.
1: Yeah.
3: We did Thursday last year.
0: That's going to be a fun weekend.
1: Well, that'd be the bed races.
0: Nope,
1: not at all.
3: Thursday. I had the same thought just now. No. That's, I think, when it
1: not even close. Whole month off.
0: So much people do.
1: Wait, Tanner, what are you being... I know you're Daredevil for Comic-Con, right?
0: Yeah, and then Halloween, I don't know yet, because there's three... I'll probably be Daredevil one day of Halloween.
1: Yeah.
0: And then...
1: You want to be Red Hulk? Or green, or you want to be Red Hulk?
3: Depends on the lighting.
1: Cause
0: how red do I want to be?
1: On Halloween, I plan on being the Hulk. But like, just,
0: be like
1: I just paint my whole
3: saying
1: self
3: this,
1: green.
3: Like, there's caveats.
0: Well, last year he was blue.
1: Last year I was blue. This year I'll be green.
0: So
3: this feels good.
1: But the thing is, like, whole point. I mean, I'm gonna. If it's cold, it's gonna really suck.
0: I'm so green.
1: Cause I'll be. Sure.
0: Was it Jake who was like, I don't want to be
3: Jake
0: green
3: comes
0: anymore.
3: Up to me.
2: I cannot
3: I don't
2: wait
3: be green
2: to see this costume. Because, like, you low-key,
0: purple
2: like...
0: Purple shorts.
2: Like, that's, like, perfect for you. Like, when I think about the guy that plays the Hulk, I'm like, with his, like, curly hair.
1: Yeah, but I'm not going to be Bruce Banner. I'm going to be the Hulk.
3: Mark
1: Hulk
3: is...
2: Yeah,
3: Mark
2: I know,
3: Ruffalo?
2: but it's almost as if... Yes, it's almost as if, like, right when he starts, like, transitioning into the Hulk, when he's still...
1: I'm just kind of like the normal... I'm the normal green Hulk version of Hulk.
2: Yeah, when he still... When he still looks like Bruce Banner, but he just started turning green. You know what I mean?
1: He's like, we're...
3: Him just being
2: well, it's
3: like,
2: better than like someone who's like if Tanner was the Hulk, his hair looks nothing like the guy's hair. Like you kind of look
3: you've
2: like
3: got
2: him.
3: More features than like Tanner.
2: Yes, that's what I'm saying.
3: Be like, he's like transitionary stage Hulk.
1: Transitioning Hulk.
2: Yes, imagine
0: you
2: how
0: would love
1: trans Hulk. Good.
0: You would love the
1: great.
2: Imagine how stupid that would be if you were Bruce Banner. You just like dress.
0: Hey, I'm Bruce.
3: You're just some guy. You were like from the new Spider-Man movie.
0: Wait,
3: you were,
0: I have
3: like,
0: an idea.
3: The watch or whatever.
0: I'll be Bruce Banner. You be Hulk, and then we'll randomly just switch places. He's coming out. Sprint away. You run in.
3: So funny.
0: Have you listened to you're gonna say no. The epic rap battle, Bruce Banner versus Bruce Jenner.
1: No.
0: It's awesome.
3: It's just buzzwords.
1: I'll watch it later.
0: There's some funny lines in there. It's not aged great.
1: Gotcha.
0: But it's good. I love epic rap battles. So
3: you're Daredevil.
1: I'm gonna be a clown as well. That's my second costume.
0: Yeah,
3: baby, I'm a clown.
0: I thought we were doing. Are we doing?
1: I'm gonna be like
3: yeah,
1: a full
3: you are.
1: Clown.
0: Are we going Big Lebowski? Or do you want to save that for next year?
2: Guys, right
1: we'll
2: here.
1: Talk.
0: We'll figure it out.
1: We'll figure it out.
0: I gotta figure out a second costume for Comic Con, and I gotta figure out a Halloween.
3: I'm gonna
0: costume.
3: Be Hanji from Attack on Titan.
0: Nice.
3: I was looking at like cosplays and stuff like that, and people were wearing wigs, and I was like, I already
0: do
3: have guys.
0: Wigs?
3: I cut my own, bangs.
1: Have you
0: worn
2: wigs? I saw you did a good job.
3: Thank you so much.
2: You look good.
3: So you know that things are going well
0: it?
3: In my life.
2: They're banging. Wait. Oh, that was good. I just said that. They're banging. You just reminded me that for one of my costumes, I want to. Did you say you're wearing a wig? I don't know where.
3: No, people were wearing wigs for the costume I want to do, but I already have the hair, so I was.
2: Okay, that's what you're talking about. You're talking about
1: this
2: that.
1: Guy.
2: I want to be.
3: Nope. What did you
0: Google? I liked last year when you and Megan dressed up as twins.
2: Well, I loved that.
3: Oh, speaking of which.
2: Wait, I was...
3: Wait, sorry. Continue your thing.
2: For one of my costumes, I want to be Katy Perry, California girl, yes. So that's I'm going to spray my hair blue because she had her hair as blue.
0: That's a good idea.
2: Thank you. But I don't do wigs, so
0: if
2: I would
0: like...
2: If you
0: want blue paint, Tony, yes.
2: It's okay. I'm going to get like that hairspray. Because I don't do wigs. Like, I need my hair to look like my hair and, like, good. Yeah. So I'm just going to spray it blue.
3: Have you ever had a well-applied wig?
2: I can't do it. No.
3: When will you wear wigs?
2: When will you wear wigs?
1: Have you worn wigs?
2: Wait. I have to tell you guys something. It's not anything crazy. It's just I wanted to say something. But Tony's going to cringe at this. I can, like, sense it. Ready? So I went with my friend the other day, and we got more ear piercings, and I've officially, like, maxed out on, like, ear piercings, but the one that I got, do you see? It's right here.
3: I think it's cute. Yeah.
2: It's, like it. In the middle.
3: Yeah.
1: Yeah.
2: It's your tragus is what it's called, and when I got it, she has it. My friend I went with has it, right? And she was like, oh, my God, like, everyone says it hurts the most, but, like, I thought it didn't hurt at all, and, like, I'm glad she told me that, because then I went in, like, thinking, like, oh, it won't hurt. Hurt so bad. Ugh. Wouldn't stop bleeding.
0: He's cringing.
2: Okay, and then this isn't even the part that he's gonna cringe about. We're on the way home, and she was like, I said something, she was like, oh my God, I forgot to tell you. I'm like, what? She's like, you can't wear AirPods for like a while. And I was like, bro. So I've been wearing one AirPod, right? But then
3: I would feel lopsided.
2: The next day, when it was like peak, like pain, it felt like I had an AirPod half in my ear because of like the earring back, and it also felt like I had like an earache like from like swimming or something, and it was like, yeah, it was like AirPod half in the ear / earache, like low-key like an earache you get from wearing AirPods for too long.
1: Sounds
3: awful.
2: Yeah, it sucked, but now like now it's fine. Like it doesn't really hurt.
3: You're handling like a champ.
2: Yeah, honestly, like the one above it kind of hurts more. I got the one above it like all the way up here. No, because I'm so used to it. And, like, my friend texted me. She's like, Molly, like, my ear hurts. What do I do? I was like, I don't know. Take Advil. That's what I've been doing.
3: As long as you keep it clean. I had a roommate that used to, like, she was like, my piercings take, like, forever to heal. Blah, blah, blah. They always get infected. I'm like, do you clean them? She's like, no.
2: I cleaned mine this morning. There's, like, dried blood behind it.
3: I just thought.
1: It's time for news.
0: Yeah, let's play the news.
3: Oh, it's
0: time
3: for news.
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2: Good morning. It is 54 degrees and cloudy at 9 o'clock on College Avenue. I'm Molly Minium with your WRSU News Update. Rutgers University has reached an all-time high in the U.S. News Public University Rankings.

0: Rutgers, New Brunswick trail at number 16 and number 57, respectively. Rutgers President William F. Tate IV said these rankings reflect Rutgers' sustained investment in academic excellence and social mobility, and pledged to further advance the quality of the university's academic programs, expand access and affordability, and strengthen student success efforts. As for overall national university rankings, Rutgers continues to earn spots in the top 100. The New Brunswick campus earns a spot at number 44, Newark at number 73, and Camden at number 95. For WRSU, I'm Noah Choi.
1: Coastal flood advisories ahead of a strengthening system that could develop into a nor'easter have been upgraded to warnings, which means flooding is now likely along the Jersey Shore. A coastal flood warning has been issued through Saturday afternoon for Atlantic, Cape May, Ocean, and southeastern Burlington counties. A coastal flood advisory is in effect for Monmouth County. A wind advisory is in effect for the Jersey Shore through tonight, with winds forecast up to 50 miles an hour. Tidal flooding impacts could peak by tomorrow as tides increase ahead of the full moon this weekend. Former New Jersey Governor Chris Christie says that he will consider whether to run for president a third time, but it will depend on how Republicans do in the midterm elections in November. Tammy Trujillo has more.
2: WMUR posted video of the 64-year-old saying anyone who has ever run and not won would be lying if they say they're not looking at it again. He was speaking to a crowd Tuesday at the Granite State Summit on Responsible Gaming in New Hampshire. Christie finished sixth in the New Hampshire primary in 2016 and ran again in 2024, but dropped out before the Iowa caucuses. He says the GOP's direction after the midterms will tell him a lot about whether he has a realistic shot. I'm Tammy Trujillo.
1: 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Here's Michael Kastner with the latest.
3: NBC News Radio, I'm Michael Kastner. President Trump is planning an elaborate ceremony today when Chinese President Xi Jinping arrives at the White House. The leader is expected to arrive at around 10 a.m. Eastern. He'll be greeted on the South Lawn by trumpets, military bands, and F-22 flyovers. The two leaders will then hold bilateral talks on topics including tariffs, trade, and artificial intelligence. Three media outlets banned from the White House by President Trump will have their access temporarily restored. NBC's Alice Barr.
4: The judge's order rejected the argument from the White House that the ban was motivated by national security concerns, noting that when President Trump announced the ban, he focused on the negativity in the network's reporting. Attorneys for the media outlets argued in court that the president's ban was unconstitutional in a case of viewpoint discrimination.
3: In an overnight ruling, a federal judge said CNN, MS Now, and Politico journalists must have their credentials returned and blocked the ban from being enforced for 14 days. It's unclear if those credentials are going to be returned in time for the Xi arrival today. Before the ruling, President Trump vowed in case of a loss that he will appeal. Israeli Prime Minister Benjamin Netanyahu will deliver an address to world leaders at the UN General Assembly in New York today. More from Scott Pringle.
5: The NYPD is prepared for large anti-Israel protests in Midtown throughout the day. Netanyahu's speech comes following a war of words between New York City Mayor Zohran Mamdani and Netanyahu. Mamdani calling Netanyahu an architect of genocide of the Palestinians. Netanyahu accused the mayor of supporting Hamas terrorists and inciting violence against Jewish New Yorkers.
3: Residents along the northeast coast are preparing for an early season nor'easter this weekend. States from Maine to North Carolina are preparing for coastal flooding, beach erosion, and power outages. Michael Kastner, NBC News Radio.
1: WRSU News Time is 9:06. Now here's a look at your weather for New Brunswick. Tonight, temps will reach 67 degrees and remain cloudy. Tomorrow will be 60 and some winds. Tomorrow night will be 69 and cloudy. Currently, it's 54 degrees and cloudy in New Brunswick. That's your WRSU News Update at 9 o'clock. I'm Molly Minium.

The time is 9:15 with your WRC Sportscast. I'm Anthony Palumbo. Rutgers football searches for its first win tomorrow against Howard following a tough loss to USC. Coverage starts at 6 p.m. with Noah Adeo and Jay Tomlinson right here on WRSU-FM. Thursday night football has the 0-2 Falcons traveling to Lambeau to take on the Packers. Atlanta is still winless and are turning to Michael Penix Jr. for tonight's game at 8:15. It was a fun night for New York baseball yesterday. The Mets beat the Rangers 7-2, highlighted by a ninth-inning grand slam from Brett Beatty. The Yankees hosted the Rays in a divisional matchup, coming out on top 9-2. Both games will have a rematch today. Former NFL star wide receiver Antonio Brown plans to accept a plea deal that will have him avoid prison time on a reduced charge in an attempted murder case in Miami. His lawyer said Wednesday the agreement with prosecutors was too good to turn down. With your WRC Sportscast keeping you in the loop, I'm Anthony Palumbo.

0: Thanks, Anthony Palumbo.
1: You're welcome, Anthony Palumbo.
2: And I'm Sam Cohen.
1: All right. I have a silly question.
3: Ooh, okay, I have one after.
1: This question isn't like that. This is more of like
2: a statement.
1: It's a question, but I'm curious if people want to answer this on air or not. But what is the funniest, like, like funniest shot that you've missed trying to hit on someone or like tell someone you like them?
2: Like, have you ever, way too awkward.
1: Have you ever bricked a shot really, really bad?
2: Oh yeah, I have. In high school, after this football game, I was like trying to I didn't really know this girl, but I thought she was pretty, so I was like, oh, I'll go to her. And then like she was just completely like after the football game, I was like, hey, can I get her? And she was like, I have a boyfriend. Just dipped out of there. Yeah. No boyfriend on the Instagram. No boyfriend nowhere. I was like, ooh, well, holy brick.
1: Yeah,
2: that's like the only like bad one I really have. I'm not great, but you know, I get the job done if need be.
1: Alexis is in deep thought over there.
2: Molly locked herself out. Because
3: like I think anytime it has happened, it's been like the I have a girlfriend, or I just get like ignored entirely.
1: Yeah.
3: Do you know what I mean? I think there's like a certain like for me, there's like kind of like I've got a girlfriend, like whatever, and like cool, we move on with our nights. Or it's like men that are in relationships, which like I think this is good, will not even look my direction. Like, I cannot get their attention for the life of me. Lila and I were at Pub, like, after I left your house, like, the other day. I stopped at Pub to see Lila, and we're standing literally just at one of the tables, like, chatting, and the most beautiful man I've ever seen in my entire life walks into the bar. I'm talking, like, early 2000s Hollister supermodel. Like, gorgeous human being walks into the bar, and I go, Lila, turn around right now. Right now. And she goes, oh, my God. And the guy walks by, and Lila, because Lila's got no shame. And Lila's a boyfriend, so, like, she's like, I'm not doing it for me. Like, whatever. And he walks by, and Lila just goes, hello. And she pokes him, like, to the bone. Like, you can see, like, it was a hard poke. And he doesn't even look our direction. And she just goes, okay. And he walks right by. And I'm sitting there, and I was like, damn. And I was like, Lila, what were you going to say? She was going to be like, how are you? This is my beautiful friend. And then just leave it there. And he just didn't look over. Like, men typically won't look up if they're taken. Have you met Ted? That was exactly what happened.
4: I missed the beginning of that because I was in the bathroom.
1: Have you ever, like, really bricked a shot?
4: Yes. Yes, yes, yes. Okay, I kind of thought that's what that I missed, but that's funny. Yes, I have.
3: Do you want to speak about it?
1: Is there an elaboration, or you just leave it there? You don't have to.
4: I think I'll leave it there.
1: Okay.
4: It's, like, very minimal times. Like, I can't, and it's been horrible. I can think of, like, two times, and not...
3: There was this guy in high school.
4: Wait, can I say one more thing?
3: Yes.
4: And the worst part is I don't normally take shots. So, like, the fact that, like, I had, like,
3: when
4: the courage
3: misses,
4: to do it, and I...
3: Oh.
4: I don't know.
3: Real.
4: But wait, you saying that reminded me of something else I was gonna say. Because, like, that's funny. Because when I was in a relationship, I never got hit on. Ever.
3: Really?
4: And he'd always be like, there's no way. No one's hitting on you. I'd be like, no one hits on me. And now it's like, you can smell it.
3: Well,
4: like,
3: I think
4: they can smell
3: it's a way that you present yourself.
4: Really?
3: 100%.
4: I don't change for anybody. I always give off the same vibe.
3: It's when you walk into the bar. Wait, this sounds so... It's like when you walk in, like... I don't know how to explain it. You could just, like, tell when somebody is, like, very closed off and doesn't want to be, like, a pro. It's kind of like... It's like predator mentality, which sounds bad. What's, like, a way to say predator without saying predator?
4: I guess.
1: That's my go-to.
3: Like hunting? I guess.
2: Man, this calculator.
3: I don't know.
4: But like, I go out with my friends, and then we have like guy friends, and we're all like hanging out.
2: I'm in the bathroom. Like,
3: I guess. I don't know.
4: Two separate conversations.
3: I was like in love with this guy in high school. I was so into this guy. I thought, and even like to this day, he is so fine. So fine. Good for this guy. And I remember being like really into him, and we were on like this like year. We were in this class where it was like this year long project. We were on this team together, like working on this project, and we like everyone in the class knew I was super. So people would like get him to drive me home and like all this stuff. And I was like super into him. And two things that happened: one, I cut my hair to my shoulders when I was in high school, which didn't help. I was on the softball team, and so people thought I was gay, but yeah, that didn't help.
2: Haircut to the shoulders and softball
3: right
2: team.
3: Here. I look like Dora.
2: Not helping your case.
3: And
4: she just got a pride flag tattooed on your forehead.
3: Yeah. I remember him asking, him being like, why'd you cut your hair? And I was like, oh.
1: Dang.
3: And then separately, like, I forget what the conversation
4: was. He didn't
3: was.
4: Mess with the haircut?
3: No.
2: Bottom of the ninth. Ooh, struck out.
3: But it came up in conversation, and he was like,
1: back
3: yeah, like, I don't know. He goes, I'm not really into Hispanic girls. Like, specifically that. Which, like, not to like whatever, I've never been told that before. I was like, I was absolutely shocked. And my best friend said to me literally like 2 months ago, and this like left me like feeling good. She goes, well, you know he's gonna marry a Jewish girl, right? And like it didn't even dawn on me at all that like he's like a nice like Marlboro Jewish boy. And he was like, she goes, he's going to marry a Jewish girl.
4: So
3: like
4: true.
3: That's just
4: he doesn't know what to do with all that.
3: I guess. But I guess, and it like made it helped me like make peace with the situation because I was like, I was never an option.
4: For some reason, you saying that like really struck me, but like people say stuff like that all the time. They're like, I'm only into like this. And like, I low-key think it's crazy when people say that.
3: I think, well, like, because with
4: Judaism, it kind of shocks me. I'm like, really? Like, you're only into like someone looks like this.
3: Well, he's like culturally like Jewish, so like he has to marry a Jewish girl because like a matriarchal, right? Correct me if I'm wrong. Like
4: he should have just said that.
1: So if you're a dude, there's a lot of pressure to marry a Jewish woman because in order for your kids to be Jewish, the mom has to be Jewish.
3: So he's
1: one of the biggest mitzvahs in the Torah.
4: Do you want to marry a Jewish girl?
1: I'll get to that in a second. But one of the biggest mitzvahs in the Torah is to have Jewish children.
3: Yeah.
1: And it's significantly harder. You can. It's technically possible. You have to raise them Jewish, and then they have to go in front of the mikvah and basically say at 13, I want to be Jewish.
2: Yeah, I did none of that.
4: I want to be Jewish.
1: But like, it's a whole ordeal if your mom isn't Jewish and you're trying to be
3: Jewish. Exactly. Wow. So this guy, like, just, you know, in nice, like, really nice guy. I'm like, I don't know, sure. I'm someone else I knew, like, knew his sisters, so, like, good family. Like, he's marrying a Jewish girl, like, for sure.
1: I've had external pressure put on me to
4: really?
1: Be with a Jewish girl.
4: Come on, Tony, why don't you find a nice Jewish girl?
3: This is the real reason Tony and I cannot be together.
4: Why can't you just bring home... Me and your father want you to bring home a nice Jewish girl.
1: It's not really my mom. It's more of my sister.
4: Your sister?
1: My sister.
4: I want to meet your sister so bad.
1: My sister be bugging sometimes. She'll be like.
4: I want to meet your sister so bad.
1: You guys would really like her. But she like has like when I was in a relationship, she was like. She gave me like a talk. I was like, Ange, you know I'm like in a relationship. She's like, yeah, I know. I'm like, all right, because that was really rude. Like, whatever that was. Like, that was crazy to say, to even be talking about that.
4: It's okay.
1: She be bugging sometimes. But there is a lot of Jewish families. There is some form, from somewhere, even just like you put it on yourself that if I don't marry someone Jewish, my children won't be Jewish, and am I okay?
3: Exactly.
1: I mean, your dad is in a similar boat of that. Your mom is not Jewish.
2: Yeah,
1: and you guys are technically not Jewish.
4: Shoot,
1: are you
4: mitzvahed?
2: What
3: are you mitzvahed?
2: Oh, we had a faux mitzvah.
4: No way.
2: Which was just we went out to dinner, me and my twin brother.
1: Yeah,
2: and got gifts, and it was just our family.
4: Did you get like a lot of gifts?
3: So it was just your 13th birthday.
2: Yeah, pretty much.
1: So Rob,
4: just a birthday.
2: Every kid in my family had one.
1: So Rob had to be okay with the fact that his kids weren't going to be Jewish, which a lot of people are.
3: Yeah.
1: And I'm someone who doesn't know what that.
2: We'll ask you in 5 years.
4: If you're deeply Jewish, I could imagine like being upset, like my kid like messed it up.
3: My sister like once I think would like to marry like a Catholic guy, and the guy that she's like seeing right now is. Jewish, but his mom is like a Jew for Jesus, and so he's like a Jew for Jesus.
1: Whoa.
3: And I'm not really sure how that works, but I feel like that feels like a loophole, so they could both get their way in a way. Not like in like a bad way, but just like a hey, Sierra, he's kind of Catholic-ish.
1: Yeah, I don't know enough about that to like make a formal comment.
3: Yeah, because they'll celebrate Hanukkah with like a hat that says "I heard Jesus," and it's like this is so interesting.
1: I did go on a date with a girl who was Seventh-day Adventist. It's a branch of Christianity, and I believe Sunday is their Sabbath.
4: Oh my God, I know what that is because of Gilmore Girls, because she went to go to Seventh Day Adventist College. Lane did.
1: Yes.
4: That exists.
1: It exists, and they believe
4: I
1: hope I'm not butchering this, and if anyone is listening, I apologize, but I believe they believe in like an Armageddon at some point.
2: Oh,
1: it's just a branch of Christianity, but it was pretty intense. She was like her family. I think her dad might have been. I don't know if he was a pastor, but it was intense. And when I had to go inside the house and introduce myself to him, and I remember I was like, "Wow, this like just culturally speaking, could not date someone who's so heavily in a religion that is very different from mine."
3: Yeah.
1: That's a bridge that's really hard to close.
3: It is. Yeah, it's because like you view the world so differently sometimes.
1: Yeah,
3: and it's like you know. Nothing wrong with either one. It's just it's different when it's like two different people.
1: Yeah.
4: I feel like I would like if someone was a different religion than me, I'd be like, that's so cool, and I'd want to like learn about it.
3: Yeah.
4: I don't really think I'd care.
3: It just becomes an issue when like you have kids and then you have to like figure out how you're gonna go about that.
1: Yeah, that's a whole. I originally asked this because I thought of it yesterday when I was sitting on my couch listening to music. I thought of the time in sixth grade. I think this is my craziest brick of all time.
4: Remember when you fall off your scooter?
3: Sorry, I had to bring that up. Yes. I'm not sure if my dad knows what this means. Dad, a brick is like you shoot a shot and you miss really bad.
1: Yes. I took a shot with a girl and I failed miserably.
3: Like a brick would be like if I was going to shoot a basketball and then I just like hit the stands on the right of me.
2: It's like shooting a shot at a bad guy or girl.
4: I had referring to... Go ahead.
1: I had a crush on this girl from like first grade to sixth grade.
4: Oh,
1: the entire elementary school, it'd go on and off. But like I always had a crush on this girl. And in sixth grade, I had homeroom with her. I was like, I'm going to take my shot. I don't know what took over me that after 5 years, 5 years, I was like, all right. Let me do it. Let me go for it. And I wrote on a piece of paper.
3: I'm rooting for you so hard, even though this is a story that has already happened and has an ending.
1: I wrote, you know, I wrote a yes no type of box situation.
4: And I love it.
2: Right out the movies.
1: And I the bell rang after, and you know, we're about to leave homeroom, and I like go over to her. I was like, here you go, and I left.
4: Perfect.
2: And it was in and out. It was nice like quick. That's how
1: you
2: get it done.
1: It was supposed to be a thing where like I wrote like, you know, come find me. Like if it's yes, come find me.
4: You come to me.
1: Well, like, because I gave her the slip. Like, I'm not gonna come up and bother you.
3: Balls
1: like
3: in your court, lady.
1: Like, well, yeah. I mean, I'm also in sixth grade, but I, you know, I'm not gonna.
4: This was like a big deal.
1: I'm not gonna make. I'm not gonna go up to you and ask, hey, you know, do you like me? Because that's or can I have the paper back and it says no?
4: Yeah, right.
1: And then word spread, and she never gave me the paper. She didn't talk to me. I was like, dang. That was a tough. And
4: she
1: like,
4: couldn't even say no.
1: She couldn't say no.
4: Wow.
3: Her loss.
1: Well,
3: her loss.
2: Sixth grade.
1: I'm not gonna.
3: Being 11 is.
4: Wait, hold on. Keep going.
1: No, she. Well, I'm not gonna make any sort of political comments on anything. But she sucks. So it all worked out. It all worked out.
4: But, she sucks like now. Like she's
1: Yeah.
4: All right.
1: Well, still keeping in first grade. In first grade, we did our fake election. Obama versus Mitt Romney. She's the only person who took Mitt Romney in the class.
4: That was a true statement. Guys, I took Mitt Romney.
1: Took Mitt?
4: Yeah, I didn't know anything. I just picked.
3: Happy to be included.
4: Wait. I think like maybe like my dad was voting for Mitt Romney, and I was like, yeah, let me do what my dad's doing.
2: I was that's like, how I feel like most kids.
4: Yeah,
1: it was first grade. No one knew what they
4: love
1: were really
4: Obama though.
1: For.
3: Should we ask Pav the same question?
4: Yeah, it was literally first grade.
1: We have news in a short moment.
4: Yeah.
3: What's the question? I was going to ask a question separately that's not related to this at all that we could think about during news. I was going to say, if we were to be a group costume, what would we be, and who would be who?
1: Great question.
3: I love watching, like, everyone, you ever watch like any cartoon, and you're like, oh, that's this person, that's this person.
1: Yes.
3: Like,
2: my sister does that all the time.
3: Exactly. So let's do it with the four of us. If we were the Scooby Gang.
4: Yeah, really think about that.
3: All right.
4: That doesn't work because some of them are in a relationship, so we can't be.
3: Chew on that. In the Scooby Gang?
4: Yeah.
2: Anyway, here's the news.
4: Good morning. It is 55 degrees and cloudy at 9:30 on College Avenue. I'm Molly Minium with your WRSU News Update. Rutgers University has reached an all-time high in the U.S. News Public University Rankings of 2027. WRSU's Noah Choi has more.
0: All three Rutgers University campuses in New Brunswick, Newark, and Camden achieved their highest public university rankings in the U.S. News and World Report 2027 Best Colleges Rankings. Rutgers New Brunswick ranked as the number 14 top public university in the nation, with Rutgers Newark at number 32 and Rutgers Camden at number 43. Rutgers continually ranks high for social mobility among the nation's top universities, which requires a credible ability to enroll and graduate economically disadvantaged students. Rutgers Newark ranks the highest at number 6 for this metric, while Rutgers Camden and Rutgers New Brunswick trail at number 16 and number 57, respectively. Rutgers President William F. Tate IV said these rankings reflect Rutgers' sustained investment in academic excellence and social mobility, and pledged to further advance the quality of the university's academic programs, expand access and affordability, and strengthen student success efforts. As for overall national university rankings, Rutgers continues to earn spots in the top 100. The New Brunswick campus earns a spot at number 44, Newark at number 73, and Camden at number 95. For WRSU, I'm Noah Choi.
4: Coastal flood advisories ahead of a strengthening system that could develop into a nor'easter have been upgraded to warnings, which means flooding is now likely along the Jersey Shore. A coastal flood warning has been issued through Saturday afternoon for Atlantic, Cape May, Ocean, and southeastern Burlington counties. Coastal flood advisory is in effect for Monmouth County. A wind advisory is in effect for the Jersey Shore through tonight with wind forecasts up to 50 miles an hour. Tidal flooding impacts could peak by tomorrow as tides increase ahead of the full moon this weekend. Former New Jersey Governor Chris Christie says he will consider whether to run a third time for president, but it will depend on how the Republicans do in the November midterm elections. Tammy Tudrillo has more.
5: WMUR posted video of the 64-year-old saying anyone who has ever run and not won would be lying if they say they're not looking at it again. He was speaking to a crowd Tuesday at the Granite State Summit on Responsible Gaming in New Hampshire. Christie finished sixth in the New Hampshire primary in 2016 and ran again in 2024, but dropped out before the Iowa caucuses. He says the GOP's direction after the midterms will tell him a lot about whether he has a realistic shot. I'm Tammy Trujillo.
4: 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Here's Michael Kastner with the latest.
6: NBC News Radio, I'm Michael Kastner. President Trump is planning an elaborate ceremony today when Chinese President Xi Jinping arrives at the White House. The leader is expected to arrive at around 10 a.m. Eastern. He'll be greeted on the South Lawn by trumpets, military bands, and F-22 flyovers. The two leaders will then hold bilateral talks on topics including tariffs, trade, and artificial intelligence. Three media outlets banned from the White House by President Trump will have their access temporarily restored. NBC's Alice Barr.
7: The judge's order rejected the argument from the White House that the ban was motivated by national security concerns, noting that when President Trump announced the ban, he focused on the negativity in the network's reporting. Attorneys for the media outlets argued in court that the president's ban was unconstitutional in a case of viewpoint discrimination.
6: In an overnight ruling, a federal judge said CNN, MS Now, and Politico journalists must have their credentials returned and blocked the ban from being in force for 14 days. It's unclear if those credentials are going to be returned in time for the Xi arrival today. Before the ruling, President Trump vowed in case of a loss that he will appeal. Israeli Prime Minister Benjamin Netanyahu will deliver an address to world leaders at the UN General Assembly in New York today. More from Scott Pringle.
8: The NYPD is prepared for large anti-Israel protests in Midtown throughout the day. Netanyahu's speech comes following a war of words between New York City Mayor Zohran Mamdani and Netanyahu. Mamdani calling Netanyahu an architect of genocide of the Palestinians. Netanyahu accused the mayor of supporting Hamas terrorists and inciting violence against Jewish New Yorkers.
6: Residents along the northeast coast are preparing for an early season nor'easter this weekend. States from Maine to North Carolina are preparing for coastal flooding, beach erosion, and power outages. Michael Kastner, NBC News Radio.
4: WRSU News Time is 9:34, and here's a look at your weather for New Brunswick. Tonight, temps will reach 67 degrees and remain cloudy. Tomorrow will be 60 with some winds. Tomorrow night will be 69 and cloudy. Currently, it's 55 degrees and cloudy in New Brunswick. That's your WRSU News Update at 9:30. I'm Molly Minium.

The time is 9:44 with your WRC Sportscast. I'm Anthony Palumbo. Rutgers football searches for its first win tomorrow against Howard following a tough loss to USC. Coverage starts at 6 p.m. with Noah Deo and Jay Tomlinson right here on WRSU-FM. Thursday night football has the 0-2 Falcons traveling to Lambeau to take on the Packers. Atlanta is still winless and are turning to Michael Penix Jr. for tonight's game at 8:15. It was a fun night for New York baseball yesterday. The Mets beat the Rangers 7-2, highlighted by a ninth-inning grand slam from Brett Beatty. The Yankees hosted the Rays in a huge matchup, coming out on top 9-2. Both games will have a rematch today. Former NFL star wide receiver Antonio Brown plans to accept a plea deal that will have him avoid prison time on a reduced charge in an attempted murder case in Miami. His lawyer said Wednesday the agreement with prosecutors was too good to turn down. With your WRC Sportscast keeping you in the loop, I'm Anthony Palumbo.

0: Welcome back, Thursday crew. Shout out Biba Yabba Doobie.
1: Shout out Biba Yabba Doobie. Biba Doobie.
0: I love Biba
2: Yabba Doobie.
0: I like when she was beefing with that one dude. Like, rappers who can't sing. And they would play like half a second. They'd be like, rappers who can't sing.
2: Klondale Dingle.
0: Yeah, they'd be like super angelic. that was a funny time on the internet.
2: If you could eat one thing right now, what would you eat?
1: Coffee.
0: You can't eat coffee.
1: Sorry, I will.
0: Although there was coffee. We have so much ice cream in our freezer right now because at Yom Kippur, my grandma was like, take some food home with you or take some dessert home with you. And I was like, I guess I'll take the ice cream. She was like, take two.
3: For my egregiously lactose intolerant roommate.
0: Yeah, we talked about that.
2: Yeah.
0: But now we have two quarts of ice cream.
1: I feel like we're always on a different wave.
0: That's not what I want right
1: you're
0: now.
1: Like,
0: but
1: no. You're like, what would you guys eat right now? Like, are you starving?
2: I'm really hungry. No.
1: Every time, you're always asking about food, and I'm always like, I'm not even close to hungry.
3: Empanada.
0: Not from bagel, from
3: beef
0: Eastern
3: empanada.
0: You ever had
3: like a sauce.
0: Yeah. You ever had Eastern Ave bagel? Or whatever, it's Bagel and Grill. It's
3: like, I think so.
0: It's not the end of our street. It's pretty good.
3: Maybe not then.
0: It's not, it's like very run of the mill.
1: Where is it?
0: Right, like Morrell Street, go all the way down. It's like right there. It's like, you know where Daniel's is? It's like two things down.
1: Hold on. I think I know what you're talking about, and I love that place.
0: It's great. They just got new management.
1: Does it have a red awning and it says like wraps, sandwiches?
0: Yeah.
1: Yes, I love that place.
0: That place is
1: so
0: fire.
1: Good.
0: Over
1: I haven't
0: the summer,
1: been in so long.
0: When I was here for like my music show, I would go there every morning before the show.
1: So good.
0: And then they started doing like 10% discount if you're a Rutgers student.
1: I didn't know that. Because it is expensive.
3: What a good day to
0: it
3: be
0: was awesome. That, it, when did, they hit me with that,
2: is
0: I was really like,
2: good. It's like, is it like an actual, what is
0: like
2: the
0: a bagel
2: vibe
0: store.
2: It's like a bagel shop? What's it called?
1: You can get sandwiches and stuff, but.
0: You can get like real breakfast.
1: But the bagels are like right there.
2: You say Jersey Bagel Store?
0: It's like Easton Ave Bagel. Yeah, well, it's like an average. Jersey Bagel.
1: Yeah, I don't know what it's called. It's just got the wrap sandwiches.
0: Pretty sure it's called Easton Ave
1: something. Guys, I really wish that you guys watched Dancing with the Stars so we could talk about it.
2: You know,
0: I keep tabs on it.
2: My boss.
1: You do?
0: Yeah.
2: My boss makes TikToks about Dancing with the Stars and has some motion.
1: Can you send me these?
2: Yes.
3: Tabs on it.
0: Guillermo somehow still around.
1: Ezra French is a Paralympian and he's really good. Guys, he literally doesn't have a leg and he's so good. Like, better than these people that do have legs.
0: I heard
1: like,
0: the
1: guys.
0: Dude from Glee is not, his last dance wasn't that good. Which I was sad.
1: Mike Chang or Harry Chum Jr.
0: I don't know. I heard he was good in his first dance.
1: Wait, no, he was good. But like, so it's like there's two married couples on Dancing with the Stars. It's Val and Jenna, and it's Pasha and Daniela. And normally Val and Jenna like always like sweep. Like they low-key always have good partners. But this year their partners are good. Like Val's partner is Jenna Dewan. She's good. She got like really good. I think she's at the top of the leaderboard last night. And Jenna's is Harry Shum Jr. And he's also good. But Pasha and Daniela's partners are like really good. Like the guy, the Paralympian, is insane. Like for especially having one leg. And
0: I like that.
1: Pasha's partner is a Olympic figure skater. So she's also insane. So like they're all good. But like I think it's going to be close towards the end.
0: Yeah,
1: I have no idea who's going to win. But I love Connor Wood. Do you guys know? I feel like you guys
3: is
1: know.
3: Is he the I Have Purse?
1: Yes, he's I Have Purse.
3: I Have Purse?
1: Papa.
0: I just saw, the only clip I've seen so far this season is Guillermo rolling on the floor.
1: I can't. He needs to go.
0: I'm shocked he's still around.
1: Well,
0: I got last year. Like,
1: Jada
0: okay.
1: was really bad.
0: Last year, I understood
3: she's
0: Andy
3: a
0: Richter
3: chef.
0: Being
3: she's got around. Her talents.
0: Andy Richter was like, all right. He's a comedian. People like him. He'll get the fan vote.
1: Guillermo's gone next week.
0: Might not be the best dancer, but like he's capable.
1: Yeah.
0: Guillermo, like every clip I see of him, he's doing some nonsense.
1: I hope it's a double elimination next week, but I won't be. But Guillermo's gone next week. But look up Giada's dance. Like she was really bad.
0: Oh, I was about to ask if he ate. I guess not.
3: He's a chef.
2: Didn't eat.
0: Did not eat.
2: had a bite and left some crumbs.
0: Guys, there's only two more episodes of Big Brother 28.
3: How are you feeling?
1: How is it?
3: I think you're the only person I know that's like heavily invested in.
1: I used to watch it when I was
2: Ryan
1: younger.
2: Kindler.
3: But like in 2026, you know what I mean?
0: All right, this season.
1: Your hair's so long. Alexis.
0: Has been
3: thank
0: interesting.
3: You so much. I put rosemary in my shampoo, and it makes it grow an inch a month.
1: Wow. Wasn't there a couple? Wasn't there a showman? Wait, what do they call
2: that's
1: it?
2: That's a real thing.
0: A showman. Mm-hmm.
1: Okay, yeah.
0: Well, okay.
3: And my shampoo smells like rosemary.
0: You'd like this, Alexis? There was. The start of the season, this girl Melody and this guy Drew. And Melody's first diary room session, she goes, Drew's kind of annoying. Like, he doesn't know how to shut up. Last episode, all right, this whole season, craziest Fort Mance you've ever seen. They're making crazy eye contact.
3: Oh my God.
0: He's putting his hand.
1: I would have loved this season.
0: They didn't kiss once. It was insane. Tension. Everyone
3: the
0: was like,
3: slow burn
0: when
3: is crazy.
0: Are they gonna when are they gonna do it? And they never did. Last episode, last night, Melody got evicted in fifth place. And she it wasn't a live eviction because of like how the schedule worked. So she gets evicted, she bolts for the door, and Drew's like, Melody, wait. And then she hugs him and is like, win this for like, please win this. And then she leaves. And her last diary room session, she's like, is it weird I already missed Drew? Oh my God.
3: Can you do, wait,
1: someone
3: wait,
1: tell them it's anyway. Legal. Someone tell them it's legal.
0: Anyway, right now the final four is a girl named Taylor who is she's a newbie. She's been doing pretty good. Drew.
1: It's so weird that people go on and then come back.
0: Right? Drew, who's a newbie, who has been aligned with the icons the whole season. So people don't like him.
1: Oh my God,
0: him.
1: I always forget about the alignments.
0: Yeah, he's kind of a rat. Like, he was a weasel. He was like, switch. I liked his gameplay. I didn't love his gameplay, but I like him.
1: Flirtmance.
0: And then Dee and Devins from Survivor.
1: They look young. They look really
0: Drew's
1: young.
0: Drew's 22.
1: Yeah, he looks
0: oh my God. I think Melody's 25. But oh. Yeah, Drew and Devins. This icon, they've been trying to get icons out the entire season. There's three. Drew and Devins have made it to the, or Dee and Devins made it to the final four. They're on the block. One of them is getting evicted tonight.
3: So
0: which means the final three is Taylor, Drew, and one of the icons. And Drew gets the deciding vote. Really good because Drew had to pick. Like, he's been by their side the whole time. If he takes D, it's a 750,000. Like, he might win. He might get no money. He might get third. Or, yeah, so basically, if he takes Devins, he's pretty much guaranteed second place. But he probably gets second. He probably doesn't win. If he takes D, doesn't guarantee himself second place, but he's a higher chance of getting first, which is like a huge pay jump. So it's like, which would you take?
1: Wow.
0: So it's been very interesting.
1: People are, she's going to come off the show and see everyone talking about them and be like, wait, what?
0: It's, oh my God.
1: When I watched it, there wasn't a lot of showmances and I was like annoyed about it because like, I'm not going to lie, if I went on Big Brother, I would get into a showmance because you're so bored all the time.
0: People were in a showmance week too, but we do run out of time.
1: And it's really entertaining.
0: Hope everyone has a great rest of their week.
2: Have a wonderful rest of your week.
0: We'll be back next Thursday.
3: Go buy a bunch of pumpkins.
0: Races.
1: Bye.
0: We're going to talk about bed races before. Bye, guys.
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7: NBC News Radio, I'm Michael Kastner. A federal judge is calling President Trump's White House ban on three media outlets unconstitutional. The D.C. judge on Wednesday called on Trump to restore White House access to reporters from CNN, MS Now, and Politico, who the president had accused of lying. NBC legal correspondent Gary Grumbach.
8: There was a real focus in the order on the issue of due process, just like there was during the oral arguments in the hearing yesterday. And the idea that these news organizations and these reporters that lost their hard passes were not given an opportunity to appeal that decision until after they had already lost their hard passes. And the judge in this case saying that is potentially unconstitutional and violative of their Fifth Amendment rights.
7: This morning, some reporters from outlets banned from the White House are still being denied access despite a judge's order to reinstate access. President Trump is planning an elaborate ceremony when Chinese President Xi Jinping arrives at the White House soon. Today's visit will be the first in over a decade for Xi, who will be the guest at a state dinner that will also be attended by U.S. tech executives. Israeli Prime Minister Benjamin Netanyahu will deliver an address to world leaders at the U.N. General Assembly this afternoon. The NYPD is prepared for large protests against Netanyahu. The speech comes following a war of words with New York Mayor Zoran Mamdani, who called

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Hello, hello, and welcome to Mayhem and Foolishness. I'm Nora, and you just heard Children of Bodom's cover of Oops, I Did It Again by Britney Spears to kick off today's set. I've got a really fun and exciting set today, inspired slash the idea was stolen from my fantastic roommate, Ari. I really wanted to play that song in particular because I thought it was funny. But I was like, I don't know how I'm going to fit this in. So she was like, oh, you should just do whoops. And that's what I'm going to do. I'm going to take you on a journey today. We're going to be a little all over the place, like genre wise, but it's going to all of these songs are going to be about messing up and doing stupid things. So I'm calling it my bad. But we're gonna just get right into it. Next up, we have Fiona Apple with A Mistake. Enjoy.

That was Can't Stop Myself by Borderline here on Mayhem and Foolishness. That is off of their brand new album, Borderline. Is it their debut? I don't know. Before that, we had Anarchy by Pretty Sick off of that new album called Anarchy. And we started off that little section with A Mistake by Fiona Apple. Do you understand? Do you get where we're going? We're making oopsies over here. And next up, we're gonna make a real big one. This is Dingbat by Screeching Weasel.

Hello. You heard to start off that little block, Dingbat by Screeching Weasel, who are not on that respecting women grind, not gonna lie, but it fit the theme, so we played it anyway. Then we had The Cringe by Core Deluxe off of their brand new album, Borderline, which I haven't listened to the whole thing yet, but it's just like a really weird, really funky vibe, and I'm kind of digging what I've heard so far, so you should probably check that out too, because I definitely will. Then we had I Could Be Wrong by the Linda Lindas off of their new album, Gotta Get Out. We have another track off that same album later in this set, I think in the second hour. And then we ended off with Can't Forgive by Embrace. Are you seeing the theme? I've done goofed. I'm such a chump by Green Day.

That was Loser by Beck here on Mayhem and Foolishness on 88.7 WRSU FM New Brunswick. Beck actually has a brand new album out. I think it came out last Friday, but I might be wrong. It's called Ride Lonesome. I have not listened to it, so I can't tell you whether it's good or not. But if it is, you might be hearing it on the show next week. So definitely tune in for that, maybe. But yeah, before that we had No Friends by Dinosaur Jr. off their most recent album, They're Near, which I think that was the first track that I've played off of it, which is kind of crazy because it came out like several weeks ago. And then we started that little block with Chump by Green Day. Feeling a little bit down on ourselves right now after that little section on this, my bad, set. So, you know, as they say, fool me once, shame on you. Fool me twice, shame on me. Fool me three times, that's too many times. This is Shame on You by Indigo Girls. Enjoy.

That was I Will Make It Up to You by the Riverdales here on Mayhem and Foolishness. My bad, set. Before that, we had Oh No, Now My by This Is Lorelei off his new album, The Singer in My Band. I played a track off of that album last week as well. I think it's pretty good, at least what I've heard so far. Is This Is Lorelei just one guy? I'm not sure. Or is it like a band? I should know these things, but I don't. And then we started off that little block with Shame on You by the Indigo Girls, who I saw in concert this summer, and they were so freaking awesome. That just about brings us to the end of hour one of this fabulous set that we got going on. We do have one more track. This is The Dismemberment Plan, which I actually just heard for the first time pretty recently. I think last week I listened to this album. It's off of their album Emergency and I. This is What Do You Want Me to Say? And I feel that that's pretty fitting, because after all this, what do you want me to say? Here is The Dismemberment Plan.

0: On Friday, September 25th, Rutgers football hosts the Howard Bison at SHI Stadium for a Friday night matchup. Jay Tomlinson and Noah Adeo have the call, with Reggie Smith on the sideline. Rutgers countdown begins at 6 p.m. before game coverage begins at 6:45 with a 7 p.m. kick. 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

and being upset about it. So yeah, that's the vibe that we've got going on. Well, the vibe itself is like not cohesive at all, which you'll definitely get from this next song, but the theme is there, so that's all that really matters today. I feel like I'm taking you through like the five stages of grief. This next one, certainly denial. This is What Have I Done to Deserve This by Pet Shop Boys featuring Dusty Springfield. Enjoy.

That was Broken Promise by New Order here on Mayhem and Foolishness. Before that, we started off that little block with What Have I Done to Deserve This by Pet Shop Boys featuring Dusty Springfield. And then we had Face It by Locust and Natalie Foucault. I don't know how to say her last name. Off of the new Locust album, what is it called? Spectral Plus. It's, from what I've heard, very cool. I think Locust is just like the instrumental. They're just like an instrumental band, so they have a bunch of cool features for vocals on all of the tracks. Do I know who any of the artists that are featured are? No, but they seem pretty sick. Next up, this next block is a bunch of new releases, actually. It's going to be three new slash new-ish releases within the past like month or so. This first one is The Tubs off of their new album, Hard Life. This is the title track, actually, Hard Life.

just heard Already Dead by Diary here on Mayhem and Foolishness on 88.7 WRSU FM New Brunswick. Before that, we had Several Got Away by Dinosaur Jr. and Hard Life by The Tubbs. As per the theme of this set, which is, my bad, if you missed it, we're making mistakes over here. I feel like this second hour is really taking us on a journey. The first one, we done goofed. And then, you know, we got a little upset about it. We moved into some denial. What have I done to deserve this? Something, surely. And now we're upset again. So we're going to keep going with that vibe. And next up is another track by the Linda Lindas off their new album, Gotta Get Out, which I also played in the first hour. This is Closer by the Linda Lindas featuring Hayley Williams, who I'm so upset that I couldn't see her on tour. She can do no wrong. She's so fantastic. And yeah, I wish I could have gone. But this is Closer featuring Hayley Williams by the Linda Lindas.

That was Die Spits with their song Pop Punk Anthem, parentheses, sorry for the delay. I love that song. I love this album. I just saw Die Spits live this weekend, actually. I caught part of their set at See Here Now, and they were so awesome. Oh my gosh. I'm kind of obsessed now. I've had their album, came out just about a year ago, Something to Consume. That was their debut album. They had had a couple EPs before that. I've had that on repeat since Sunday when I saw them. And, like, I'm incapable of being, like, normal about this band now. Oh my gosh, they're so good. Definitely check them out if you haven't already. Before that, we had Regret by Worry. That is a new release off of the new album Positive Memory. I don't know what it is. Something about the vocals on that song remind me of, like, a grown tube, which I'm sure you're familiar with the sound. It throws me off like a little bit, but the song itself is good, so we ball. And we started off that little block with Closer by the Linda Lindas and Hayley Williams. We have started apologizing for our mistakes at this point in the set with Pop Punk Anthem, sorry for the delay. But, you know, one apology isn't enough, so we're gonna have a couple more. This next song I've been wanting to play for a while now, but it just, like, never fit into any of my sets. This is No Excuses by Alice in Chains.

You just heard a whole bunch of apologies in that little block to, I don't know, repent for all the mistakes that we made on this set of my bad. I hope you've understood the journey. We started that block with No Excuses by Alice in Chains, which is a fantastic song. Probably one of my favorites, maybe of all time, but I don't know. That seems a bit extreme to say about any song. Then we had All Apologies by Nirvana, I Apologize by Husker Du, and we ended off with It's All Right by Biba Doobie off of her brand new album, which came out on last Friday, I think, Pylon. I can't say that I've listened to that much Biba Doobie in my life, but what I've heard from this new album is pretty good, so I'm definitely going to check her out some more, and you probably should as well. But that just about brings us to the end of today's set of Mayhem and Foolishness. My bad. But we do have one more track, and fret not, I will be back, same time, same place, next Thursday, 10 a.m. to noon, here on 88.7 WRSU FM New Brunswick, or online at WRSU.org. Again, we have one more track. It felt extremely fitting to end with this one. This is by Jellyfish off of their album Spilt Milk, which is fantastic. Go listen to it. All is forgiven. Thanks for tuning in, guys. Have a great rest of your day.

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5: Good afternoon. It's 61 degrees and cloudy at noon on College Avenue. I'm Zach Asher with a WRSU news update. There's extremely rough surf along the New Jersey shore today, with a nor'easter possibly coming over the weekend. Even Danny LaVecchia's fishing boat can't go out of Atlantic City.
6: It's dangerous to fish in this weather. The dredges don't work. They don't tend bottom. We can't catch the clams, and it does get dangerous.
5: Officials and residents are preparing for a storm that could cause coastal flooding, beach erosion, and power outages. Lifeguards are keeping folks out of the water. Forecasters say the main part of the storm and rain is expected to hit Saturday and Sunday. Officials are concerned about Back Bay water spilling into the streets over the next few days. Former New Jersey Governor Chris Christie says he will consider whether to run a third time for president, but it will depend on how Republicans do in the November midterm elections. Tammy Trujillo reports.
7: WMUR posted video of the 64-year-old saying anyone who has ever run and not won would be lying if they say they're not looking at it again. He was speaking to a crowd Tuesday at the Granite State Summit on Responsible Gaming in New Hampshire. Christie finished sixth in the New Hampshire primary in 2016 and ran again in 2024, but dropped out before the Iowa caucuses. He says the GOP's direction after the midterms will tell him a lot about whether he has a realistic shot. I'm Tammy Trujillo.
5: AAA's daily check of gas prices shows New Jersey's average for a gallon of regular unleaded is now at $4.40, which adds up to a 1 cent drop from last Tuesday to Wednesday. The current average is 2 cents a gallon less than last week, and 7 cents cheaper than the national average, which AAA lists at $4.47. Diesel prices are still at $6.46 a gallon around New Jersey, which is still the highest recorded price on AAA's record. WRSU news time is 12:03. Here's NBC News.
8: NBC News Radio, I'm Michael Kastner. President Trump is welcoming Chinese President Xi Jinping to the White House this morning. He'll be the guest at a state dinner tonight. You won't see or hear that arrival because reporters from outlets banned from the White House are still being denied access, despite a judge's order to temporarily reinstate it. Overnight, a federal judge ruled in favor of CNN, MS Now, and Politico. Last week, President Trump restricted the outlets' access after accusing them of negative coverage. The outlets sued, and the White House television press pool stopped

0: Tonight will remain cloudy and get down to 53 degrees. Tomorrow will be warmer at 73 degrees and partly cloudy. Tomorrow night will be 57 degrees with some rain. Currently, it's 61 degrees and cloudy in New Brunswick. That's your WRCU News Update at noon. I'm Zach Escher. Next report coming up at 1 o'clock.
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0: On Friday, September 25th, Rutgers football hosts the Howard Bison at SHI Stadium for a Friday night matchup. Jay Tomlinson and Noah Adeo have the call, with Reggie Smith on the sideline. Rutgers countdown begins at 6 p.m. before game coverage begins at 6:45 with a 7 p.m. kick. 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
4: Good afternoon. It's 64 degrees and cloudy at 1 o'clock on College Avenue. I'm Zach Asher with a WRSU news update. There's rough surf along the New Jersey shore today, with a nor'easter possibly coming over the weekend, Scott Pringle reports.
5: Waves are pounding the Jersey shoreline, and lifeguards are keeping folks out of the water because of the extremely rough surf. Even Danny LaVecchia's fishing boat cannot go out of Atlantic City.
6: It's dangerous to fish in this weather. The dredges don't work. They don't tend bottom. We can't catch the clams, and it does get dangerous.
5: Officials and residents are preparing for a storm that could cause coastal flooding, beach erosion, and power outages. Forecasters say the main part of the storm and rain expected to hit Saturday and Sunday. Officials are concerned about Back Bay water spilling into the streets over the next few days. In New Jersey, I'm Scott Pringle.
4: New York Giants great Lawrence Taylor is among those being inducted into the New Jersey Hall of Fame tonight, Scott Pringle reports.
5: Former New Jersey Governor Christine Todd Whitman and the late Congressman Donald Payne Sr. also being inducted under the public service category. Other names include Big Joe Henry, Edward Brigati Jr., and Tom Weatherall. Governor Mikey Sherrill is on hand tonight at the Performing Arts Center inside the American Dream Mall for the induction ceremony. Hall of Fame Chair John Hansen says the inductees have made impactful contributions that continue to inspire future generations. In New Jersey, I'm Scott Pringle.
4: Former New Jersey Governor Chris Christie says he will consider whether to run a third time for president, but it will depend on how Republicans do in the November midterm elections. Tammy Trujillo reports.
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0: now at $4.40, which adds up to a 1 cent drop from Tuesday to Wednesday. The current average is 2 cents a gallon less than last week and 7 cents cheaper than the national average, which AAA lists at $4.47. Diesel prices are still at $6.46 a gallon around New Jersey, which is still the highest recorded price on AAA's record. WRCU News Time is 1:05. Here's NBC News.
1: NBC News Radio. I'm Chris Caraccio. Reporters are starting to regain access to the White House after a judge ordered the Trump administration to reinstate their access. Overnight, a judge ruled in favor of CNN, MS Now, and Politico after the outlets sued the administration over being banned from covering President Trump's events. Today, the outlets called for another emergency hearing over still being denied despite the ruling. Last week, Trump restricted the outlets' access to the White House after accusing them of creating fake news and negative coverage. President Trump says the U.S. and China are working together to forge a better future for both nations. He welcomed Chinese President Xi Jinping today for his first visit in over a decade. Trump and Xi's meeting comes as the U.S. and China extended their trade truce until January 10th. Those along the northeast coast are preparing for an early season nor'easter this weekend. Forecasters say the storm will build up strength over the ocean near the mid-Atlantic states and is expected to head north towards New England. I'm Chris Caraccio, NBC News Radio.
0: WRCU News Time is 1:06. Now here's a look at your weather for New Brunswick. Tonight will remain cloudy and get down to 53 degrees. Tomorrow will be warmer at 73 degrees and partly cloudy. Tomorrow night will be 57 degrees with some rain. Currently, it's 64 degrees and cloudy in New Brunswick. That's your WRSU News update at 1 o'clock. I'm Zach Asher.

What is going on, everyone? My name is Jake Winchman, and you're listening to High Fidelity on WRSU FM, New Brunswick, and welcome to my show for today. I wanted to start you off with a little, you know, it kind of reminds me of autumn, that song, I guess, because this is technically my first fall autumn show. It's getting colder out. I was just walking around outside. I got my jeans and sweatshirt on for the first time, which is, I like it a lot. I like those jeans and sweatshirt like weather so much more than t-shirt and shorts, but so I figured I'd start off with some new Beck. That was Ride Lonesome, the title track off of his new album Ride Lonesome. I'm gonna get another Beck song a little later in the hour, but really great opening track there to that album. I gave it one listen so far. I really liked it, but definitely give it some more, and I'll probably play a couple more tracks off it on my first hour for the next couple weeks. But there were two standout albums, I'd say, from the ads this week. One was that one, Ride Lonesome. And the next one is this next song is off that album. It's by Slow Pulp. The album's called Melody. And now Slow Pulp, I haven't really listened to them a lot, but I'm like hearing their name a lot more recently. I know they had a new album, I believe, last year. Towards this kind of time. I could be totally wrong. Could have been last semester, but I'll check that out after. This album was really good, though, upon my first and second listen. So I'm going to play one of my favorites off of it so far. This is Spill by Slow Pulp off their new album, Melody.

That was Static by Worry. Before that was Penny Drop by Freak Slug. That song Static had like a fake ending there, and then it also had another like kind of fake ending right towards the end. I put on my headset like a minute left in the song, which is normally not something I do, and I'm like, I'm listening for like the lyrics and I can't hear anything, and then I heard like dogs barking. Thought it was outside. I don't know what was going on in that song, but it was pretty good. Penny Drop, Freak Slug, that's off their new album Amulet. I really like that song. I've never listened to Freak Slug, but their name looked kind of familiar because I'm pretty sure they had an album either a year or maybe like a year and a half ago. I might have played something from it, but I did really like that one song, so maybe I'll go check out that album. I'll definitely be playing more from that coming up. But up next, I got another Sharp Pin song. This is from their new album about 2 weeks ago, Mod Mayday 23. This one is pretty good. It is B-A-B-Y, Baby Love.

That was Temporary Love by Tokyo Tea Room. Before that was Without You featuring Soccer Mommy by Winter. That Winter album was another highlight of the new ads. I don't know if it's a full album because only a few songs are in there, and some of them are like mixtapes they have labeled next to it. So I gotta do a little more research on that, but they're both pretty solid, kind of fit the same sort of vibe. Didn't really match with that Sharp Pins, but I want to throw that Sharp Pins in somewhere, and I felt that was the best spot. Up next, I got another song off of Beck's new album, Ride Lonesome. This one is Run Away.

That was The Singer in My Band by This Is Lorelei. Before that was Towel by Parks Department. And I was playing some Parks Department last week. I thought they were pretty good. And obviously that This Is Lorelei album, The Singer in My Band, definitely grew on me over the past couple listens. So I'll be playing more from that during my next few shows. Up next, I got a song by Lily Seabird off her new album that hasn't come out yet. This is Slip Witch by Lily Seabird off Light Spheres on Their Way.

That was What I Had by Howdy, and then Slip Switch before that by Lily Seabird. I'm going to take a short break and play this longer song for you guys. This one is Avalanches of Snow by Kurt Vile, but stay tuned for my second hour, which will happen right around 2. Enjoy.

0: Tonight, the Rutgers Scarlet Knights women's soccer team hosts the UCLA Bruins. Catch Sean Newcomb and Justin Cheeseman on the call. 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First of all, I am not a trick, little bitty, but I'll
1: boss you up. 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
0: Once

What is going on, everyone? My name is Jake Winchman, and you're listening to High Fidelity on WRSU FM, New Brunswick, and welcome to my second hour. I started you off with some Built to Spill. That is off of their second studio album. Now, I thought it was their first when I talked about it last week, but they have a first album called Ultimate Alternative Waivers. 10 songs, hour long. I haven't listened to it yet, but Apple Music does this thing where it doesn't put that as their first album unless you click onto their albums. It's really annoying. So this is actually their second studio album called There's Nothing Wrong With Love. And it was the second Built to Spill album I listened to fully. Really, really great stuff on this. I got two songs. I'm going to play the next one next. But that song, Big Dipper, I think it was one of the first Built to Spill songs I've heard outside of the stuff on their Keep It Like a Secret album. But really just great song. I love the stops. You know, those big, like, pauses. There's a time, the first time I heard it, I thought the song ended, and then I looked, and there's still a minute left, and it was so great. But, yeah, just really, really great song, great album. That was a cover I picked this week. We'll just get right into the next song. The next one is actually back-to-back on this album with Big Dipper. It is titled Car.

That was Forget the Flowers by Wilco. Before that was Shoot the Singer by Pavement. Two really great tracks, which started off with Car by Built to Spill, which I already kind of talked about, but I was seeing a lot about people saying Car was their favorite Built to Spill song. I can kind of see it now after listening to it a couple more times. At first, I was a little like skeptical because just the amount of great songs Built to Spill has and the amount of songs that I haven't even listened to that are Built to Spill. I can't make that decision yet, but it's probably a top five right now, Built to Spill song. I think Big Dipper is kind of close, like six or seven maybe, but just really great songs. And then Shoot the Singer, I mentioned it last week. I listened to Watery Domestic, which is that Pavement EP with the four songs. Now, all four songs are really good, but Frontwards, which I played last week, is just an awesome song, and Shoot the Singer is definitely a close second on that record, or I guess EP. Really, really cool song. Obviously, you got some great lyrics. Malcolmus, I think that whole all four songs have great lyrics, but really a lot, most Pavement songs do. So that's what you're gonna find when you listen to Pavement, so definitely go check that one out. And then Forget the Flowers, Wilco, off of their record Being There, 1996. Now, this record I was listening to a lot over the summer. It's pretty long. I think it's about 19 songs. I got it up, and it's like an hour and 20 minutes. You don't really see albums that are that long anymore. It's really, an hour is kind of long now for an album that comes out. But this is an hour and 20 minutes, 19 songs. All the songs are great. There's a few like remixes of some of the songs towards the end of the album, and this isn't the deluxe edition. I think this is just the regular one that I'm looking at. But Forget the Flowers is one of like seven standout songs on that album. It's just so amazing how many good songs Wilco can have. And the phrasing in that is so good, with the way the guitar, it's like a little like blues-ish, like country, I think it's bluegrass. I think that's the name of the type of guitar. It's really, really cool. It's fun to play on guitar too. If you ever play guitar, you can check it out. It's a really fun song. But yeah, Jeff Tweedy, just great lyrics too. There's a lot of great lyrics in that section right there. Up next, I got a little section, kind of a See Here Now-ish section. I have one Always song separating the two songs by Fontaines and The Strokes, but I went to See Here Now this weekend. It was really, really great. I'll kind of talk about it a little more after, but I'll start off with some Fontaines DC. This is Marianne, which is the single off of their new album that's coming out in October 16th. I know it's like mid-October. Yeah, so Marianne by Fontaines DC.

That was Ease of the World by The Strokes. Before that was In Undertow by Always. So, like I said, I went to see her now this weekend. I saw a couple great sets. Actually, two really amazing sets with Fontaines D.C. and The Strokes. I sat in a little bit of Goo Goo Dolls, which was pretty good. I heard a little bit of the Pixies, but I was waiting to hear The Strokes, so we kind of had to get there a little earlier. But all the sets I heard was really good. Ziggy Marley was also pretty fun to hear. So there was a couple cool ones here and there. But really, with The Strokes, I'll start off. Their set list was amazing. Ever since I started listening to The Strokes, I was hoping I would hear Ode to the Mets live. And they did a little encore, which I felt was weird. I've never been to a festival. I don't know if people usually do encores there. But I was like, wow, this is... So they're doing Ode to the Mets. They got to do it at some point. They come out to the encore. They hit 12:51. Everyone in the crowd is chanting Ode to the Mets. Everyone wants to hear it. I mean, I feel like they probably played it a couple shows ago, but still. He's like, Julian Casablancas goes as requested, and then goes right into Ode to the Mets. So, so great. I was thinking about playing that, but it was a little long, and I played it here before a few times. It's just my favorite Stroke song. Such a good song. I was originally going to do Threat of Joy in that spot where I just did Ease of the World, but I downloaded the wrong song. But Thread of Joy is still really good. Thread of Joy is really good, which is what they played, which is kind of like a rare-ish song for them. But Ease of the World, I was also kind of hoping they would play, and they didn't. I thought that their new album sounded great live. I wasn't really too much of a fan of the studio recording of some of the songs, but the ones they played live were really, really good. Just an awesome show. And I'll talk about Fontaines a little bit, too. That was a... They had a show in King's Theater right after, which people said was also really good, but I don't know. I like the recordings I've heard. Grian is their lead singer, and he just puts on like an amazing performance. Walks on the stage, like, it's just everything he does is cool. Like, I don't know what else to say. Their set was an hour long. I wish it was longer. I mean, I guess an hour for the, like, not that they're a headliner, but they weren't the main act, so I guess that makes sense. But just every song I wanted to hear. It was so, so good. They did, every song was even better than I thought it would be live. Just an amazing show. That song, Marianne, is their single and the only song released off their new album. I know the night after, they played one of their new unreleased songs called Tongue. So I'm pretty excited. The recording sounded really good for that. But just Marianne was played live, and it sounded really cool too. And the song has grown on me a lot since it came out. And then obviously Always in Undertow. That's probably Always' most popular song, one of their most popular. I just threw it in there because I've been listening to them a lot. They're really, really great. Definitely go check them out. All three of their albums are amazing. Up next, I got a little like throwback-ish section. There are a lot of older songs that I've been wanting to play for a little bit, but I can never find a spot for them in my show. The middle one, After Hours by the Velvet Underground, which I'll spoil right now, is a little, if you never heard it, it's a little like slower. It's a fun song, but I'll put that right in the middle of the other ones. But I'm going to start off with some David Bowie, who I don't think I've ever played on here, so it's going to be pretty cool. This is my favorite song off of Hunky Dory, and probably one of my favorite Bowie songs in general. This is Oh, You Pretty Things by David Bowie.

Having such fun. 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But if you close the door, I'd never have to see the day again. If you close

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But if you close the door,

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'Cause if you close the door, I'd never have to see the day again. I'd never have to see the day again. Once more.

That was I'm Only Sleeping by the Beatles. Before that was After Hours by the Velvet Underground. Now, both of those songs have like an outtakes version. I guess the After Hours one that I played is like an outtakes kind of. If you ever look at the Velvet Underground, you'll see like a lot of versions of that song, After Hours. I don't know why. They all sound pretty similar, but you can kind of hear in the production of the song, it's like sounds like an outtake. It would be at the end of an album, which I'm pretty sure it is at the end of their self-titled album. It's deluxe edition. It's also Lou Reed does one, I think. It's pretty cool though. And then I'm Only Sleeping has a really cool like outtakes. I think it's like mono, that's the type. It's that version was the first one I heard before I even listened to the album. Revolver, and Revolver is probably one of my favorite Beatles albums, but nah, it's so hard to rank them, so I don't even want to get into that. But that song is so good, just like every song on Revolver. And then I'm probably going to be playing some more David Bowie just because I've been listening to him a little bit more recently. Beginning of the summer, I was listening to him a lot, and now he's kind of coming back in the rotation. I don't know if it's the weather. I don't know what it is, but it's David Bowie, so you can't really go wrong with that. So many great albums. Up next, I got what's now probably a staple on this show. They've probably made it to like 10 shows in a row of me playing them. Amazing band, Parquet Courts. This song is off their most recent album, 2021. I looked it up, and I think they're like broken up now. I really hope that's not true. I couldn't find an official report. I was looking at like Reddit reports of that, so I hope I'm reading the wrong things, but they haven't released an album in 5 years, and I don't know the last time they toured. Really hope they come back. Twisted Teens is kind of taking over their kind of punk-ish vibe, so I'll still be listening to them because they have a new album coming out soon, which I'll talk about probably next week. But this next song is Walking at a Downtown Pace by Parquet Courts.

That was Star Signs by Teenage Fan Club. Before that, Walking at a Downtown Pace, Parquet Courts, two really great bands. Teenage Fan Club, I haven't played in a while, but they are really great. That album, the concept, I believe it's called, it's called Bandwagon S. Concept, a song that's really good that I played before. Great album, definitely give it a listen. But I only have one song left, and it is a pretty long one. I've been talking about wanting to play a longer Car Seat Headrest song, so I'm finally doing it. I'm already going to be a little bit over, so we're going to get right into it. But thank you all for tuning in. Again, my name is Jake Winchman, and you're listening to High Fidelity on WRSU FM, New Brunswick. This song is called Vincent by Car Seat Headrest. Make sure you tune in next week at the same time for this show if you liked it, and enjoy.

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7: 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I am not, because I am in Los Angeles.

Welcome back to another installment of Room Tone, hosted by your boy Tanner Stein. It is 314 here in New Brunswick, and it's a brisk one out there. It's 66 degrees, but you know, this morning it was like 50 something, which means fall weather is back. Let's go. It's my favorite season out of all four. I the rankings, they be changing constantly, but like, man, I love the fall. The weather's good. The vibes are good. Halloween's coming up in like a month. Oh, bed races are next week. I'm so stoked. And the music for fall is even better. Those last three songs were Falling Through My Hands by Beck, Slip Away by Pulp, and Theme by Star Cleaner Reunion. I thought all three of those were very, very slow, very nice fall vibes. New Beck album, let's go. I liked Beck. Beck had a song for Scott Pilgrim vs. the World, the movie, which is, you know, one of my favorite movies, if you know anything about me. And his song in the movie is really good. It's called Ramona, but new Beck album. So we got one here, and we're going to play one towards the end of the first hour. But hope everyone's having an amazing Thursday afternoon. I'm super excited for the weekend because, you know, it's the weekend and the weather's nice and it's going to be great. Unless there is that nor'easter storm, that would not be good. But we're going to keep chugging on here. We got this next batch of songs. Stay tuned for hour two. It's going to be all fall theme songs. It's going to be awesome. This next one is In the Club by Sophia Stell. Enjoy it.

That was Sun Has Set by Biba Doobie. Right before that, Nothing Is Heard by Garden City Movement. And to start that one off, In the Club by Sophia Stell. I enjoyed all of those. Nothing Is Heard. I felt like I was in the club. You know, I was bumping around. I was moving in the station. What about before that? In the Club, I don't know why. I heard like Diamonds by Rihanna. That's like kind of what the beat reminded me of. But I thought it was fun. And then obviously, Biba Doobie is goated, per usual. I was a big fan. I love Biba Doobie, but when that meme that was talking about, like, oh, rappers who can't sing versus or artists who can, and it was like, Biba Doobie can't sing, and it was like some random, like, underground SoundCloud rapper, and then they gave him, like, angelic angels coming in. I thought that was quite funny. But no, this new Biba Doobie album, very fun. I played two Biba Doobie songs in playlist in 2 weeks. Did not think that would happen, but hey, you know, we love to see it. We love to play it. We're about halfway through hour one here. Stay tuned for hour two. We got fall theme songs coming up. It's actually the playlist of Doom and Despair, but the start of it is pretty fun. Little Beatles covers, you know, stuff like that. Ooh, getting in the season. Oh, God, I love the fall so much. I need to go pumpkin picking and all that jazz. We were talking about it on the morning show today. Tune in 8 to 10 a.m. if you're around. It's a fun time. Me, Tony, Molly, and Alexis. But that being said, we're here at Room Tone, and we got to play the music. So the music will be played. This next song is Black Eyes by Freak Slug. Enjoy it.

That was College Girls by Hannah Brion. Before that, Black Eyes by Freak Slug. And All Night by Tokyo Tea Room. Tokyo Tea Room. Oh, I didn't know you guys, I didn't know y'all knew Ball like that. That's a banger song. I love doing the music shows because it expands my knowledge for music. I feel like I've added so many songs. This is my 15th Room Tone. I started back in the summer, and I feel like I've learned so much new music. And, you know, I just love music and movies and other stuff. And fall, that's coming up later. Shout out autumn, the season. But, yeah, it's really expanded my knowledge of music. And hanging out with the DJs here also helps. Shout out everybody at WRC Music. And shout out No Soap Radio, because he's in the station. My boy, Adam Kaplan. But, yeah, those last two songs, a lot of fun, especially the last one, College Girls. Felt I really like those slower, more easy on the ears songs, if that makes sense, especially for now. Summer, you know, you want your hype, upbeat party songs, but fall and winter, you know, you kind of want to slow it down, you know, play some nice tunes, fun to listen to while you're walking around, watching the leaves change. Oh my god, the leaves are gonna change colors, guys. I'm so excited. I love the fall. I hope it doesn't get too cold too quickly. I hope we stay. I feel like last year we didn't get that much sweater weather and all that, but I'm hoping and praying we get some this year. I think we will. We got about 20-ish minutes left until hour two, so we're going to keep going here. We got a couple more songs to play. All of them should be fire. This next one, Grand Slam by St. Blonde. Enjoy it.

Blue Around You by Babe Hoven. Before that, Grand Slam by St. Blonde, and The Oval by San Tropez. Babe Hoven, what a fun name. I love fun names. That's like my favorite. Like, if you're going to do anything, if your music's good, if it's bad, who cares? If you have a fun name, it brings it all together. In the end, we got about like two-ish more songs here to play in the last, or in the first hour of Room Tone, hosted by your boy, Tanner Stein. Hey, guys. Yeah, we got two more songs to play. Then we got a great second hour. I'm super excited. It is going to be fall/autumn themed. We got a lot of fun music planned. So let's just hop right into it, play these last two songs. This one right here, Ride Lonesome by Beck. Enjoy it a lot.

0: This Friday, Rutgers men's soccer is back at USAC Field for a Big Ten clash with the Northwestern Wildcats. 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
3: NBC News Radio. I'm Chris Caraggio.
4: The White House says access for reporters is back to normal after a judge ordered the Trump administration to temporarily end its ban of some outlets. Overnight, a judge ruled in favor of CNN, MS Now, and Politico after the outlets sued the administration over being banned from covering President Trump's events. Today, the outlets called for another emergency hearing over still being denied access despite the ruling. Israeli Prime Minister Benjamin Netanyahu is speaking out against those who walked out on him today at the UN General Assembly. Several delegations got up and left as he began his speech.
5: Mr. Mamdani, since you were elected mayor of this city, many Jews no longer feel safe in New York.
4: This speech followed a war of words with New York City Mayor Mamdani, who called Netanyahu an architect of genocide of the Palestinians. Netanyahu called it ironic that Israel's actions against Iran helped protect many of the countries whose delegations walked out on him today. Large crowds of protesters gathered outside the UN to protest Netanyahu's speech, with some being arrested. A new survey shows more Americans view China more positively than they did in 2021. This is Chinese President Xi Jinping visits the U.S. for the first time in more than a decade. Today he met with President Trump at the White House, and tonight he'll attend a state dinner with some top U.S. tech executives. The Pew Research Survey asked respondents to rate nations on a feeling thermometer from 0 to 100, where a lower number correlates to a cold and negative feeling. Americans now give China an average rating of 37, up from 28 in 2021. That was just as the U.S. was coming out of the COVID-19 pandemic that many blamed on Beijing. 3 in 4 Americans report some level of fear and concern regarding AI technology and its growth and development. That's according to a new poll from CNN. The remaining quarter say they feel hope and excitement over AI development. This is tech industry leaders and lawmakers call for artificial intelligence development to slow as new guardrails are put in place. I'm Chris Caraggio, NBC News Radio.
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7: Thanks, Chris Caraggio, for that news. We are back with hour two of Room Tone. Shout out, everybody listening. It is 4:03 here in New Brunswick. It is like 66 degrees, 68 right now. Ooh, we hit the high. Yeah, it's fall time, guys. It's fall weather. I love fall weather. Ooh, got my sweatshirts on. I'm dressed so comfy right now. I have sweatpants and a sweatshirt on, and it's not too hot to be wearing this. So I'm excited. That means we had to do a fall theme playlist. So we got a bunch of you'll see, like Beatles rock stuff or Beatles covers, actually, and then some more slower artists that I liked a lot back in 2021, 2022. But we're going to start with Neil Young and Harvest Moon. Ooh, what a good song. I hope everybody enjoys.

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1: I'll wait until you've passed your test.
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1: You've got the hang of steering. 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
1: The art of driving.
0: It's called the art of driving.

The Art of Driving by Black Box Recorder. Probably could have guessed the title there, especially at the end. Before that, Harvest Moon by Neil Young. We are back with the fall songs. Harvest Moon. I'm pretty sure Neil Young is touring right now. I don't know what he's up to. I'm pretty sure Tony just went to a Neil Young concert. And I think he had a good time. Art of Driving. I saw that song in an edit to Mr. Freeze. Not even an edit. They drew Mr. Freeze into like an animation. And that was the song. And I was like, instant on the playlist, instant save to my edit folder on TikTok. These next couple songs are two of my favorite like covers. So both of them are Beatles covers, and they're probably, or Beatle member covers, you'll see. But they are two of my favorites. I am a big fan of these next ones. Both perform live at concerts. I guess we'll go straight into it. This first one, My Sweet Lord by Billy Preston. This was performed live at the Concert for George Harrison in 2002. It's an amazing cover. Enjoy.

That was the amazing While My Guitar Gently Weeps, performed at the Rock and Roll Hall of Fame in 2004. That was Tom Petty, Jeff Lynne, Steve Winwood, Donnie Harrison, and Prince. Prince eats on that. Prince is goated. I like Prince a lot. And Tom Petty, actually. This is a good lineup. This is a really good lineup. I actually could have even been more specific earlier. It wasn't even just Beatles covers. It was just George Harrison covers. And we love George Harrison here at WRSU. And more specifically, here at Roomtone. All Things Must Pass is such a good album. That's definitely getting back in rotation for the fall / winter. Although, it kind of never left rotation. So, you know, what are you going to do? What are you going to do about that? We got a couple more songs here. We got about a half hour-ish. About a half hour-ish of songs. These ones are different vibe than the first half. First half was like, you know, like fun rock and roll stuff like that. This stuff is more slow, more... I don't even know how to explain it. Like, not bedroom pop, but like the artists in this lineup, it's very, very fall, very, you know, you would throw on some headphones, walk around College Ave, see the trees changing colors, feel a nice breeze in the air. Maybe a song like this will be in your ear. Also, the playlist of Doom and Despair. Some of these songs are pretty sad, but I like them a lot and they're fun to listen to. So, next up is by Adrian Lenker, Forward, Beckon, Rebound. Enjoy.

that was Cool About It by Boy Genius. The next couple songs are pretty lit. We got, or before that, sorry, Forwards Beckon Rebound by Adrian Lenker. Before that, Amoeba by Clara. I'm a huge Clara fan, and that song was really good. We got about 22-ish minutes left, so we're just going to play right into it. This next song is So Nice, So Smart by Kimya Dawson from the movie Juno. Enjoy it.

That was All Pain Do Cocaine by Geese. Before that, So Nice, So Smart by Kimya Dawson. We Fell in Love in October by Girl in Red. And Sarah by Alex G. All very, very songs that I like. I've been listening to like all those songs for years at this point. I could have went to an Alex G concert, but I didn't. I kind of regret it. I think I was busy that day. But we are at the end of the show. We got three more songs. I want to get straight to them so we don't go too far over time. Thank you guys so much for listening. This has been Room Tone, hosted by your boy, Tanner Stein. Enjoy the fall weather. Enjoy whatever fall activities you may have this week. Don't get caught in the storm this weekend. And I hope everybody has a great rest of their week. I'll see you guys next Thursday. This song, You Might Be Sleeping, by Jacob and Claro. Enjoy it.

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0: New Brunswick, and welcome to this week's edition of Nightbeat, the official broadcast news show here at Rutgers University. We are live every Thursday from 5 to 6 p.m. on your commute. I'm your host, Mary Malihi.
1: And I am your co-host, Devin Davis.
0: What a week. What a week, man.
1: You're telling me we ain't even got to game day yet, and I'm already tired.
0: Oh my God, don't even remind me. If y'all been living under a rock, or this is your first time tuning in, me and Devin, we're both in the Marching Scarlet Knights here at Rutgers University.
1: The greatest band in all of college marching.
0: Yeah, take that, Ohio State. Have you been to London? I don't think so.
1: They actually have.
0: Oh, what?
1: Well before us.
0: Really? I thought that was Ohio University.
1: Well, no. Well, the Ohio University went the year prior, or the 2 years prior to, but the Ohio State Marching Band already, they had went to London well before.
0: Oh, boo. Never mind.
1: For a much different thing, not London Band Week.
0: Okay.
1: Yes.
0: Okay, I was going to say. We go to London Band Week, which is basically the equivalent of Paris Fashion Week or New York Fashion Week. You know what I mean?
1: Mm-hmm.
0: So, it's okay. Anyway, the point is, we are the best. But we don't have to advertise that we're the best, and we don't have to have our Instagram accounts saying that we are the best darn band in the land. You know what I mean?
1: Tabiddle.
0: Yeah. I can't even pronounce that. But good for you. But anyway, this is not an Ohio show. This is a New Brunswick, New Jersey show because we broadcast on College Avenue campus in New Brunswick because we're Rutgers University and we're just that great and we are just that awesome. But anyway, how's your week been, Devin?
1: I'll tell you one thing.
0: Okay.
1: The week has been quite interesting. Very, very eventful. Filled with laughter. Very, oh my God. Shout out to my roommates, Chad, Jackson, and Ian.
0: It's the four of you guys?
1: The four of us.
0: Oh, you guys are so fun together.
1: Oh
0: trust.
1: My
0: I know.
1: God. I couldn't have asked for a quadruple of a room. I don't even know if I'm saying that correctly, but I couldn't ask for three.
0: A quartet?
1: A quartet. I couldn't ask for a better quartet. They keep me on my toes. We laugh nonstop, and we compliment each other a little too well.
0: You guys went to what, Bojangles together?
1: That was an experience.
0: Oh, yeah. Yeah, I saw that in Chad's story, and I was like, okay, I know those people. I've seen those people around.
1: 'Twas a wonderful experience.
0: We do actually have a story related to Southern chicken places later on in the show, but you guys have to stick around for that story. Mm. Because for now, we have to get into so much crazy stuff that's been happening in the past week. Besides us having a great time and us having a great time for the future, some other countries in the world aren't exactly having the greatest time. Some are. Some are making new friends. Some are losing old ones. And it's up to us here at Nightbeat with the two of us who are friends, surprise, to... Shut up. The two of us to figure out how to sum up who's friends with whom anymore. You know what I mean? What's going on in the international sphere?
1: Oh, we bring it to Washington, D.C., our nation's capital. President Donald Trump is hailing the quote-unquote truly great friendship he's forged with Xi Jinping as the Chinese

0: Sorry. I got so excited for the pandas.
1: China will send two pandas to the zoo in Atlanta in the upcoming days. Xi Jinping spoke about artificial intelligence and said China and the U.S. had a responsibility to ensure that humans always operate AI.
0: On to a less friendly topic, also coming from Washington. Despite increasing political anxiety over the Iran war, senators narrowly rejected a war powers resolution. Thursday's vote was the 14th time the Senate sought to halt President Donald Trump's military action. More Republicans are breaking with the president over the war, which has been largely blamed for the spike in fuel prices and became a flashpoint in the midterm election. As resolutions, the measures do not go to the president's desk for his signature, but largely stand as a statement from the Congress. The Senate vote is likely to be the last chance for lawmakers to go on record about the war ahead of November. It comes after the House has three times voted to end the war.
1: And continuing in Washington, D.C., the Navy's top civilian leader says eight sailors part of the USS Abraham Lincoln aircraft carrier strike group attempted suicide during an extended deployment to support the U.S. war against Iran. The group sent an uninterrupted time at sea that set a record. Acting Navy Secretary Hung Cao provided the information to Senator Kristen Gillibrand in a letter this week. The New York Democrat had inquired about the strike group's crew of thousands. The Lincoln's extended deployment drew the nation's attention following reports of crew stress and poor mental health, as well as supply shortages, including food and hygiene products.
0: So that's basically what's been going on in terms of relations with the U.S. and a bunch of other countries around the world, between China and the Middle East, and the drama associated with all of that. But you know what else is happening this week, Devin? The U.N. The U.N. General Assembly is meeting together, and this is, you know, this is usually that kind of opportunity in the fall era where you're trying to see if all these countries can come together and play nice for a little bit. But what can you tell the audience about what's been going on with the UN lately?
1: Oh, New York City, bound for greatness. The 81st session of the United Nations is underway in the city of New York. According to the UN website, nearly 130 heads of state and government will attend the high-level week in person to deliver their message to the world. From the 22nd to the 28th of September, world leaders will gather for the general debate of the 81st session. The theme this year is restoring trust, managing transformation, a United Nations that delivers for all. That is a nice sentiment. I think it's great that we have a place, even though that the UN is not a part of America, it is international territory, but it just so happens to sit here on the great city of New York. I'm missing my words here.
0: It's a nice hub for the whole world to come together. New York is a city everyone knows.
1: Yes, that is true.
0: So it's kind of special that it is in New York City, and you can actually like pass by it when you're in the area as well.
1: That is true.
0: Yeah.
1: This kind of brings into the history aspect of the United Nations. It was established in 1945 under the Charter of the United Nations. The General Assembly was formed a year later in 1946. As you mentioned before, New York was chosen as the location for the United Nations as America showed strength and stability over Europe post-World War II. And while the United Nations is on American soil, it is considered international property, not federal property, but international property. It is some very, very short talking points that we have here, Marion, but it is two that are a hot button issue, as we have just spoke about in our international news segment just a few moments ago. We have the general debate where all the heads of states will come together and speak about what their country has done, what's been doing, and what is the improvement plan as to how they will get to where they need to be and want to be later on in the year. The

0: assembly is broken up from about now in September to in December, and then there's a mini break, and then they're going from January to September, January to the September of next year. So that is when the UN will meet. And I do have a story here that was just brought up yesterday, September 23rd. Now, I did try to practice this first name, and I might get a side eye from Miriam if I butcher
1: it. Oh, no. Oh, no.
0: But we're just going to say that the Iranian president
1: struck
0: a defiant tone during his address at the United Nations General Assembly on Wednesday, the first time the leader of a country at war with the United States has addressed the world body. This comes from NBC News. I quote the Iranian president: "America and Israel attacked us, equipped with the latest technology and weapons system, and our people stood steadfast." Pezeshkian said one day after President Donald Trump had threatened to annihilate Iran. "Yes, they did hit us, but we did not bend the knee. We did not bow our head." Miriam, what does that mean, if you want to kind of explain? I'll piggyback of what you say, of course, but what do you think?
1: Yeah, I mean, well, I know a lot of Iranian people are going to be listening to this show. They're going to hear what I got to say. For context, I'm myself an Iranian, and I was kind of, you know, in the know-how of how and when Masoud Pezeshkian was elected president. He kind of settled himself as more of a moderate during the 2024 elections. 2024, by the way, crazy year for elections all around the world. It seemed like everybody in every country and their mother was having an election cycle that year. But anyway, during that election cycle, he kind of positioned himself as more of a moderate, while his opponent positioned himself as more of a conservative right-winger. In the West, they call it hardliners, more leading towards more of like, you know, more of the extreme right. There's not really an extreme left position in Iran because the government there and the system doesn't really allow for that kind of left-leaning position. So you don't really see a lot of that. So the moderate position from Pezeshkian is like the best you're going to get. So the one thing that I feel like a lot of Iranian politicians and a lot of Iranian people can kind of connect over is that collective sense of national identity and national pride. Sometimes that patriotism leans a little more towards a bit of nationalism, especially during wartime. Politicians are really good at rallying people to align with the government's policy regarding how Iran handles a war against foreign powers. They did this in the 80s against Saddam Hussein, if you remember the Iran-Iraq war in the 80s. That was like a whole thing because they were still using trench warfare, which is a World War I byproduct. I don't know why they were still using it in the 80s. They were. Anyway, they were really good at rallying that kind of nationalistic support from the people. And I don't know, it's kind of interesting how in the age of social media and internet access where Iranian people can see how the rest of the world is, it's kind of interesting how they're able to rally support now and how the Iranian president, with his perspective and how Iran has changed in the past couple years between multiple wars and battles with Israel and America and the United States and how it all like comes together. It's interesting how he is positioning himself as the representative of Iran at the UN. And what's also interesting is you mentioned before how it's international territory, right? The UN?
0: Yes, that's correct.
1: So a big sticking point was that Iranian officials aren't really supposed to leave that international territory. They're really not supposed to be leaving the UN headquarters, point blank, period. Like, they can't venture out, like, in downtown Manhattan or anything like that, mm-hmm. or else, you know, it's a whole incident, it's a whole crisis. The U.S. government would not be a big fan of it. So that's why they kind of have to be careful, like, just, like, be where they are and that. And just, like, keep themselves where they can. That's also why the Iranian national team during the World Cup had so many issues. If you remember the travel logistics there, they kind of had to practice in Mexico. They had to put their base in Mexico to practice for the World Cup and then only travel specifically the day of game day to play. Like, they didn't have time to practice in the area they had to play in the U.S. until the day of, if that makes sense.
0: Interesting.
1: So, yeah, just like a whole thing where, like, Iranian officials have strict travel restrictions in the United States territories. So that's kind of, like, my yap about it. But what else do you got for us, Devin?
0: I'll close this out by saying a little bit more about the U.S.'s response to the war that is going on between the U.S. and Iran. While the U.S. military has yet to directly accept the blame for the bombings on the first day of the war, experts commissioned by the U.N.'s top human rights body say they have found reasonable grounds to believe America committed war crimes in the strikes, which Iranian state media says killed 168 people, mostly children.
1: Whew. Wow. That's a lot to process. And I think
0: I'm at a loss for words. I'm sorry.
1: Yeah. I mean, there's a lot you can say about whether or not wars in this day and age are justified, whether or not they do more harm than good. We could have a whole in-depth discussion about that, honestly. It's honestly just a whole thing. But speaking of, you know, whether or not people are paying the price for a justified war, whether or not it's actually doing what it's intended to do, I think we should talk about what a certain other leader from the Middle East has to say about a war going on. What do you think, Devin? You think I should do it?
0: It's quite a few wars going on, Mariam. You might as well can you pick a slip of paper out of a bowl and pick which one you want to talk about.
1: All right, let's go. So the most recent speech from a Middle Eastern government official that has been making its rounds across national headlines in the past couple hours.
0: Mm-hmm.
1: Here it is. Apparently, allegations of Israeli genocide in Gaza are not only false, but, quote, the biggest lie of the century, end quote. At least that's what Prime Minister Benjamin Netanyahu says. He also told that to world leaders in a defiant speech that asserted his nation's right to wage war against Iran. It was not heard by scores of delegates who trooped out before he started speaking. His voice rising in emphasis, Netanyahu said attacking Iran, quote, was one of the easiest decisions I've ever had to make, end quote. He denounced as moral cowards, quote unquote, the mass of delegates who walked out of the UN General Assembly when he took the podium to speak. Also reporting from New York, what you got, Devin?
0: Israeli Prime Minister Benjamin Netanyahu is accusing Mayor Zoran Mamdani of endangering Jewish New Yorkers with his criticism of Israel's military actions in Gaza. In a speech at the United Nations on Thursday, Netanyahu said the New York City mayor has spread lies about Israel. Mamdani has long been a vocal critic of Israel's military actions in Gaza and has called Netanyahu a quote-unquote war criminal who is quote-unquote the architect of a horrific genocide against the Palestinian people. The Prime Minister's comments made during the United Nations General Assembly were the latest in a series of rising tensions between the two leaders.
2: Drop the bombs on Iran! Drop the bombs on Lebanon! Drop the bombs on
1: Also reporting from New York, a group of protesters are being detained after a pro-Palestinian demonstration near the UN building. Organizers sat down at the intersection, pushing world leaders to cut off military aid to Israel. The group was blocking vehicle traffic ahead of Israeli Prime Minister Benjamin Netanyahu's speech in front of the UN General Assembly. Lawmakers at the protest included city council members Chiyose, New York State Assembly member Emily Gallagher, and New Jersey congressional candidate Adam Hamowy. Several celebrities also took part in the action, including actors Elliot Page, Cynthia Nixon, and Susan Sarandon. It's unclear how many people were arrested and what charges they will be facing. And I feel like as we cover the latest in politics behind the wars we see today, we have to remember the human cost of these conflicts.
0: Yeah, going back to what I said from NBC News, 168 people were killed and most of them were children. You know, let me ask this question. I don't even think, and this is just me speaking, just, has anyone asked the question, what is the real reason why we're doing this?
1: I don't know.
0: Like, has Congress asked the president, why are we still at war with Iran? Like, let's face it, he never got approval to start any of this.
1: That's true.
0: And if my political science brain serves me right, any type of war that should go on that that America is involved in, it should have congressional approval by both chambers of Congress, correct?
1: Yeah, I believe he has about, I'm double checking the actual exact days he has, but last I checked, it's a little more than that. We've been at war with Iran. We've been at, like, I feel like it's a couple month limit in terms of when you can have troops in Iran, or whether or not the president can have troops in a country to like have war with. And if the war started in March, it's a little longer than a couple months, you know?
0: Yes.
1: Yeah.
0: 2026 is almost over.
1: Yeah.
0: If you really think that far ahead, 2026 is almost over.
1: Yeah. I'm actually looking at the actual exact time limit because I know at one point it was 80 days and then they extended it to a couple more days. But again, okay. So it's 60 days you can keep your troops in with a further 30-day withdrawal period. And mind you, this is all without congressional authorization. The president can keep those troops in. It's a little more than 90 days now though, right?
0: Yeah.
1: So, I don't know. You could ask all these questions about, you know, how much power does a president have nowadays? How has presidential power grown in the past few years? What role has the previous Trump presidency and the current Trump presidency played in that? Maybe even the Biden presidency, maybe even previous presidencies with the rising amounts of executive orders and executive agreements presidents have done, and how hard it might be to reverse those. It's a lot to think about, definitely, Devin. I'm glad you kind of brought that up. But again, we also should look at that human toll, right? The human price that a lot of people in these countries are paying. And that's kind of why, as WRCU, the voice of Rutgers, I think we should bring the Rutgers perspective into this, shall we?
0: By all means.
1: Yeah. So right here in New Brunswick, Rutgers students honored the lives of Palestinian families who died in the war in Gaza. WRCU's Adam Kaplan has the report.
3: And who gets to decide when a life should end? Who gets to decide that a life is worth less? Who gets to decide that a body does not receive a proper burial? Who gets to block families from saying farewell to their beloved martyrs?
4: Last Thursday, the New Brunswick chapter of Students for Justice in Palestine held a vigil outside of the College Avenue Student Center in honor of the members of the Abu Sharia and Al-Hassina family who died in a 2023 airstrike in Gaza. The vigil featured speeches from family members and student organizers. The remains of over 100 members of the family were recovered and buried in a mass funeral in August. One family member describes reliving the horror of their loss and the recovery of their relatives' remains.
5: Mothers were forced to grieve the loss of their children all over again. Widows from the Abu Sharia and the Hassina family were forced to relive a heartbreak that they had never truly recovered from. And children who once playfully roamed the streets of a suburb were in tears, reliving the trauma of losing their own parents.
4: Many of the speakers discussed the number of vigils that have been held for Palestinian casualties to connect the loss of the Abu Sharia and Al-Hassina families to the wider loss of thousands of others in Palestine.
6: I've been here for 10 years. The last five or so, I can't even count the number of vigils that we've had to be here for.
4: Another speaker encouraged students to write about the family in academic settings to document their memory in the historical record.
7: To the point where now this can be referenced, this can be introduced as a paper, This can be used as a topic.
4: For WRSU News, I'm Adam Kaplan.
1: So that kind of caps off our international headlines for this week. 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So stay tuned on the other side.

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0: Welcome back, New Brunswick, to this week's edition of Nightbeat, the official broadcast news show here at Rutgers University. Coming at from the national news, we got Barry Malihi
1: and Devin Davis.
0: All right, Devin, you are a journalism and media studies major. What can you tell us about what's been going on straight from this New York report?
1: Do not take my First Amendment rights.
0: Heck yeah.
1: Why'd my accent come out?
0: No, I love it.
1: Do not take my First Amendment rights. My First Amendment rights. Why do I say this, friends? We bring it to New York City. Reporters from CNN, MS Now, and Politico returned to the White House Reporters from CNN, MS Now, and Politico returned to the White House hours after a federal judge temporarily blocked President Donald Trump's ban of the three news outlets. That's why I said, don't take my First Amendment rights. The judge said early Thursday that the news outlets must have their access restored. But reporters from all three outlets said they were still blocked early Thursday. The news outlet soon asked in a new court filing for the immediate hearing to address their continued ban from White House grounds. The back and forth was the latest in an extraordinary showdown between Trump and media outlets whose coverage he dislikes. Trump announced that he was banning the outlets Friday, assailing what he called, quote-unquote, fake news. The outlets argued they were singled out over the content of their coverage.
0: Elsewhere, Macklemore has announced a series of live performances called Free Palestine, with all proceeds going to Palestinian aid organizations. The tour kicks off in Europe next month, starting in Dublin on October 26th. That's pointed, considering a lot of the Irish bands from Ed Sheeran's tour that we talked about last week. Listen to our Nightbeat show from last week to hear the full story.
1: That's right.
0: Anyway. Continuing on with this story, additional dates and artists will be announced soon. An artist pre-sale begins Monday. Macklemore was recently removed from Ed Sheeran's Loop tour due to his on-stage pro-Palestinian comments. He claims the decision was influenced by billionaire Robert Kraft. Last week, Macklemore also announced he would donate $1 million from his net earnings from the tour to six organizations helping Palestinians.
1: Stocks on a suddenly shaky Wall Street are roughly back to where they began the day after whipping through a couple reversals. The S&P 500 was virtually unchanged Thursday following several turns between losses and gains. The Dow Jones Industrial Average dropped 166 points, and the NASDAQ Composite was basically flat. Stocks have slowed their rallies since the S&P 500 climbed to the brink of its all-time high earlier this week, as pressure from the bond market has cranked higher. Treasury yields swiveled in the bond market with oil prices before ultimately rising the end of the day.
0: I promised you I would have a Southern chicken fast food story for you, Devin. So I hope you enjoy this one. So KFC...
1: Before you get into this, Merriam said, and you know what? No, I'm going to flame you for this one.
0: Oh, no, no.
1: Flame you for this one. You tell me Southern chicken. You got Kentucky Fried, which is all over the United States. And then you got Raisin Cane's. That's all over, too.
0: Oh, my God. Okay. I'm just saying they originally started where they were.
1: Just say that then in the beginning before you go claiming they was Southern all over.
0: Okay.
1: Read the story.
0: Well, once I read the story, hopefully it makes sense why I brought it up.
1: Okay. All right.
0: Caught me a little slack. Anyway, KFC has been taking a licking in its home market from fried chicken rivals like Raisin Cane's, but the global fast food chain has a plan to return to the top of the U.S. pecking order. The Kentucky-born brand opened a restaurant in Texas on Thursday to serve as a test lab for new ideas. It's called Open House. The restaurant serves breakfast and offers table service. The menu features new drinks like boba-filled refreshers, an expanded lineup of tenders and sauces, and new side dishes like fried green beans. Restaurant market research company Technomic says KFC's share of U.S. chicken chain sales fell from 20% in 2015 to 8% last year. I hope you don't hate me anymore, Devin.
1: Miriam, I never hated you.
0: Okay.
1: But don't nobody, and this is just coming from me, don't nobody want a boba-filled refresher with a six-piece double-crusted wings and potato wedges. I want a Pepsi so I can burp afterwards and feel good about myself.
0: Okay.
1: Green beans, boba, tenders and sauces.
0: Okay, how about you submit your report to KFC when we're done with the show, okay?
1: Oh, they don't want to hear from me. I'll tell you that much.
0: Okay.
1: But here's what I will say. We bring it now to Washington, D.C. Fewer people applied for U.S. unemployment benefits last week as U.S. jobless claims remain at historical low levels and mostly Americans enjoy job security. The Labor Department said Thursday that 197,000 people applied for unemployment checks last week, fewer since mid-July and down from a revised 198,000 the week before. The four-week average of claims, which smooths out week-to-week ups and downs, fell to 202,250 last week from 204,000. Claims for jobless benefits are a proxy for layoffs, and economists watch them because they can be a sign of where the job market is headed. So far this year, claims have mostly stayed below 222,000, a historical low.
0: So the nation's cybersecurity agency has released an election infrastructure security plan 40 days before November's midterms. The plan released Thursday outlines potential threats to election systems and services offered to election officials to protect the vote. Homeland Security Secretary Mark Wayne Mullen has promised the plan by mid-August. The Trump administration had previously reduced the agency's election security work, forcing election officials to look elsewhere for the services. The U.S. Cybersecurity and Infrastructure Security Agency, or CISA, has been warning officials about potential threats since 2018. However, CISA was largely absent from last year's elections after the administration cut its resources. But here's the thing, Devin. While we're on the subject of cybersecurity, we just got breaking news that the FBI was low-key kind of hacked. So I think we should talk about that. What do you think?
1: Yeah, where is that story, Miriam?
0: Yeah, no, it's in the next slide in our prompter.
1: Oh, okay.
0: Yeah, why don't you start us off? Because this is kind of crazy.
1: Hacking group claims FBI breach. We bring you now to Washington, D.C. An investigation is now underway into a group of hackers claiming to have targeted the FBI, NBC's Kelly O'Donnell reports.
2: The cyber criminals, called Shiny Hunters, say they got inside an FBI jobs website and seized personal information about federal agents. The incident setting off alarm bells in Washington.
1: Reuters reports that Shiny Hunter said it targeted the agency in response to a recent FBI announcement regarding the group's methods. The FBI says it is aware of the situation and that so far the point of intrusion is undetermined. O'Donnell reports there are unanswered questions.
2: The FBI said it's aware of the alleged impact to FBI employee personally identifiable information and noted that the point of the breach is undetermined and could be their system or third-party providers that support FBIjobs.gov.
1: O'Donnell reports officials are uncertain of the impact of the breach.
2: Experts say the potential damage could be extremely serious. One fear is that agents could be targeted by criminals, or stolen information could be used by foreign intelligence.
1: O'Donnell reports the FBI is working to tighten its cybersecurity.
2: The FBI also announcing a new partnership with an outside defense technology company to safeguard and detect what it called insider threats in FBI systems.
1: Virginia Democratic Senator Mark Warner is voicing concern.
3: If FBI is hacked, there's a risk. There's national security and counterintelligence risk.
1: Senator Andy Kim, a New Jersey Democrat, says the incident is cause for worry.
4: That kind of penetration would just show the level of vulnerability that's out there right now.
0: All right, so that was our breaking news update. Oh my God. I don't know if you remember the Shiny Hunters from last semester, Devin, but those are the same people who hacked Canvas.
1: Oh!
0: Yeah, if they sound a little familiar to you, that's why. So we know a thing or two about how crazy they can be to hack everybody.
1: I guess so.
0: Yeah. I can't believe I'm saying this, but good luck, FBI. Because yikes. If Canvas can take down like an entire university systems like all across the country, I can't imagine what they're going to do here. But speaking of stuff taking up many areas of the country, we're reporting from Mexico City that powerful Hurricane Polo is sending bands of heavy rain across Mexico's Pacific coast, while a separate storm is approaching Hawaii and can bring catastrophic flooding. Polo is forecast to maintain Category 5 strength as it skirts Mexico's coast with rain and strong winds. Forecasters warn the heavy rains could cause flooding and landslides. Further west, Tropical Storm Nolo is forecast to become a hurricane by late Thursday and approach Hawaii's Big Island Friday night. Nolo could drop up anywhere from a foot or two of rain in the Big Island and cause flash flooding. Maui is also likely to see extremely heavy rains through Saturday.
1: A drug task force in Mississippi is urging people to avoid kratom. That's an herb that produces opioid-like effects after authorities found packages of the substance while investigating the deaths of two University of Mississippi students. Lafayette County Metro Narcotics issued the warning Tuesday, though it said it had no quote-unquote confirmed information that kratom contributed to either death. Kratom has come under increasing scrutiny over the past decade from the U.S. health officials and states. The U.S. Food and Drug Administration recommends against using it. An industry group says the FDA and states have banned kratom are conflicting the natural product with synthetic and chemically manipulated ones.
0: Yeah, if you look at what the FDA is warning people, it's saying that some forms of kratom have traces of salmonella. I don't know if you want that in your enjoyment of your weekend, but anyway. Speaking of slightly out there stories coming from Southern state schools, ICE has detained a Kentucky... Jesus, none of us can talk today. Sorry, guys. ICE detained a Kentucky State University women's basketball player from Senegal back in August, and she remains in detention as of right now. Aminata Sek, age 26, is from Dakar, Senegal's capital city, and her lawyer said on social media that she was on a student visa. Per USA Today, she was arrested at the Louisville Muhammad Ali International Airport before she was set to travel with her team to New York. According to the Department of Homeland Security, she legally entered the country on September 1st, 2019 through Los Angeles on a temporary basis. DHS said, quote, she chose to overstay her welcome in violation of our nation's laws. And to be clear, a pending application or work authorization does not confer legal status in the United States, end quote. Apparently, DHS said that an immigration judge issued a final removal order on September 8th of 2025 after she, quote, failed to show up for her immigration hearing, end quote. So this has been a long-term issue, especially in terms of paperwork.
1: Mm-hmm. According to this player's attorney, Sek wasn't allowed to see her friends, teammates, coaches, or family while in ICE detention and was only able to speak with her lawyer over the phone a few times. For context, during President Donald Trump's second term in office, the U.S. State Department says it has revoked more than 175 visas, including more than 8,000 student visas. Sek was dealing with an ACL injury and wearing a brace on her leg before she was taken into ICE custody and had difficulty getting access to basic medical care, such as ICE for her knee. When Reynolds went to visit Sek at the Grayson County Detention Center In Lightfield, Kentucky, on Monday, September 21st, she was told by officials at the detention center that Sec was transferred to a medical facility. DHS hasn't confirmed where she's getting treatment.
0: ICE has an online detainee locator system, but Sec's name was still not listed on the database as of right now. The AP reported this week that ICE has stopped publicly reporting or revealing where it's holding thousands of detainees who are subject to final deportation orders and removed those detainees from its online system on September 15th.
1: Per USA Today, U.S. House Democratic Representative Morgan McGreevy said, quote, Aminata is a student athlete who was arrested by ICE at the airport while traveling with her teammates. The Trump administration's cruelty knows no bounds, but we will never let this become normal and we won't stop fighting for her, end quote.
0: The NCAA has not responded to USA Today's request for comment.
1: And finally, a spokesperson from Kentucky State University told USA Today Sports earlier this week, out of respect for the privacy of those involved, Kentucky State University does not have information to share, end quote.
0: Speaking of university students who are at risk of ICE and how ICE has been impacting college communities around the country, we reported on a story from the Rutgers community where we had members of the Rutgers community march against that kind of immigration enforcement on campus. And WRCU's very own Nina Davis has a story for you.
5: We want justice! We want peace! We want ICE!
6: Tuesday afternoon, students, faculty, and New Brunswick residents gathered at the yard to protest federal immigration enforcement. The protest was organized by several groups, including People Power Coalition, Social Justice for Palestine, and Climate Revolution New Jersey. The protest began with speakers at the yard voicing their frustrations with university policies on federal immigration enforcement.
7: And I am tired of mourning our right to an uninterrupted education. I am tired of seeing students being picked off one by one just because of some document.
6: According to emails reviewed by WRSU, People Power Coalition was set to meet with Rutgers University's Office of General Counsel on Tuesday afternoon to discuss their list of demands. This meeting was rescheduled by Rutgers officials and eventually canceled when People Power negotiators were turned away at the door.
8: Well, today we were supposed to meet with General Counsel William Kastner and his team to discuss what this school can do to prepare for ICE raids and to protect its vulnerable communities. This morning at 9 a.m., they canceled on us last minute, tried to reschedule a couple times, didn't come to anything. Then they were like, we're not meeting with you today. So we showed up here, we were denied entry, and the community came out to support us.
6: Professor Troy Shinbrot, a biomedical engineering professor and faculty senate leader at Rutgers, shared his disappointment in the general counsel canceling the meeting.
9: William Kastner, who is our general counsel, is paid nearly $800,000 a year plus benefits. And he arranged a week or more ago to have a second meeting with them since July, which was going to be at 4 p.m. today. And then he canceled.
6: WRSU spoke with one of the organizers of the march who outlined some of the demands negotiators were planning to present.
10: Making Rutgers a sanctuary campus, increasing funding for RICAP, which is a legal service that Rutgers has for our immigrant students. Making public statements that they are in support of their immigrant students and do not support ICE.
6: WRSU spoke to multiple protesters about their motivations for joining the march. Jacob Pender, former president of the Rutgers Queer Caucus, shared his desire for Rutgers to become a sanctuary campus.
11: I want to make sure that Rutgers is a sanctuary campus for all students to feel safe. We have a lot of support for undocumented students, and I'm very grateful for that support, but the support only goes so far when people don't feel safe.
6: Rutgers student Yefreles Galante spoke about her hopes for the outcome of the protest.
12: I hope for a change at the end of the day. I hope that ICE gets out of our community and that everybody remains safe. And yeah, just for a better future for our generation.
6: Rutgers Newark student Megan Doyle was also present at the march to voice her opposition.
13: I believe that this protest is doing more harm than good and not protecting anybody. When people come in here illegally, they're risking the lives of many civilians.
6: Protesters marched from the yard through downtown New Brunswick, chanting against federal immigration enforcement and their recent uptick in activity.
14: Yes, yes, liberation! No, no, deportation!
6: Currently, there are no reports of further negotiations between the university and student-led organizations. For WRSU, I'm Nina Davis.
0: All right. That kind of caps off what has been going on nationally and also how it relates to what is going on right on our campus and just what's been going on at home. Well, you know, that's a lot, but that's a lot that has been going on nationally and how it relates locally. Mm-hmm. But on the other side of this break, we're going to dive a little deeper into our local coverage and our local stories all around New Jersey and our very own beautiful State University of New Jersey. Stay tuned on the other side.

0: Here's a fun fact for you. 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So unless you're a chameleon, there's absolutely no way you can focus on texting and driving at the same time. So don't do it, unless you're a chameleon.
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0: New Brunswick to the home stretch of this week's edition of Nightbeat. I'm your host, Mary Malihi.
1: And I'm your co-host, Devin Davis.
0: All right. We have a lot of local Rutgers stories and stories from all across New Jersey. A little bit beyond that, just to cap off this week's edition of the Thursday Nightbeat show. Why don't you start us off, Devin?
1: The Rutgers Black Student Union hosted a community service event Tuesday night where students came together to create cards for children at Robert Wood Johnson University Hospital. Haley Edwards has more.
2: Rutgers Black Student Union held a community service event Tuesday night, bringing students together to create cards for children at Robert Wood Johnson University Hospital. Participants used markers, stickers, colored pencils, and other supplies to create personal cards designed to brighten a child's day. Participants told us what they hoped children would take away from receiving these cards.
3: We're hoping that it'll bring joy to these kids in a time of hardship and that hopefully it'll brighten their day and have them see that they have people rooting for them as well.
2: Another BSU member, Mo, shared what she hoped the cards would mean to the children who received them.
4: It'll help them know that there are a lot of people who do care about their journey and know how hard they're fighting, so I feel like it'll give them extra will to like keep up the perseverance.
2: We were also able to talk to some of the event coordinators, Brittany and Kai, about why they chose this as one of their first BSU events of the school year.
5: We were inspired by the idea that some children are not able to come back to school or enjoy their normal routines because they're receiving medical care. So we wanted to find a way to bring a little bit of that happiness to them instead.
2: In addition to giving back to children at the hospital, participants were able to earn community service hours while spending time with other Black students at Rutgers. One BSU member, Marvelous, shared what the event means to him and what he hopes to get out of being part of the organization.
6: I've always been to events like this in the past. I would say events like this are more so catered towards people of my own demographic, as well as like people who kind of look like me too. And I like doing things around people who come from the same background as me. It makes me feel closer to home, as well as gives me a more sense of community overall. So I do try to shout whenever I can.
7: Alrighty. And what do you hope to get out of this?
6: I really just hope to gain a better sense of community within At Rutgers itself too. Know there's always a safe space for me. Know there's always friends wherever I need be. And just learn even more about people. Even not people even just from my own demographic, but even people who are interested in my own demographic too, I hope to learn more about as well.
2: For members, the event was also an opportunity to connect with others while making a difference in their own community. For WRSU News, I'm Haley Edwards.
1: Thank you, Haley Edwards. A United Airlines passenger is speaking out about a lewd act on a New Jersey-bound plane. Sarah Lee Kessler reports.
8: The 25-year-old woman was flying from Rochester, New York to Newark on September 3rd when the man sitting next to her began touching himself inappropriately. She says she felt trapped and claims the airline crew ignored her complaints. They let her stand for part of the flight but told her to sit back down next to the man for the landing because there were no open seats. The woman says the crew let the guy leave the plane without notifying authorities. United has issued a statement saying they're looking into the incident. The victim's been offered a $100 credit. I'm Sarah Lee Kessler.
0: Elsewhere in New Jersey, the Republican National Committee and several GOP leaders are launching a federal lawsuit against New Jersey election officials. Lizzie Radabali reports.
9: Leading the effort is New Jersey's Republican Party U.S. Congressman Tom Kaine Jr. and State Senate GOP leader Anthony Bucco. The group is claiming election offices in several counties are allegedly concealing records related to maintenance of voter rolls. Governor Mikey Sherrill has admitted to problems with voter lists containing thousands of non-citizens and said the state was working to address the issue. Under federal law, state and local election boards are required to make records related to voter list maintenance publicly available. I'm Lizzie Radabali.
1: Crews are working to address a water main break in Newark. Officials say that there is a 36-inch break at the intersection of South 6th Street and 11th Avenue in the West Ward. Video circulating on social media shows plumes of murky water shooting several feet into the air. Several surrounding streets are closed as a result. Homeowners and businesses may experience low water pressure, discolored water, or no water at all during the repairs. There is no set timeline for when the repairs will be completed.
0: Meanwhile, in Trenton, two gun rights organizations and four New Jersey residents who own guns are suing the state to try and strike down restrictions on weapons that do not fire bullets. Levon Putney has the details.
10: The four residents co-signed the federal lawsuit filed Monday, along with the Association of New Jersey Rifle and Pistol Clubs and a knife rights group in Arizona. The New Jersey Monitor is reporting they argued in the complaint that the Second Amendment protects all arms, not just guns, so asking the court to overturn the state's restrictions on using weapons like bats, bear spray, brass knuckles, knives, and stun guns for self-defense. Now, this lawsuit comes after the U.S. Supreme Court ruled 4 years ago that gun owners have a right to carry outside their homes, ending restrictions like New Jersey had, which require gun owners prove a need to be armed in public. I'm Levon Putney.
0: Now we're capping off with our last story of the day. Super exciting.
1: Whoop, whoop.
0: What you got for us, Devin?
1: The NJ Hall of Fame. New York Giants great Lawrence Taylor is among those being inducted to the New Jersey Hall of Fame tonight. Scott Pringle reports.
11: Former New Jersey Governor Christine Todd Whitman and the late Congressman Donald Payne Sr. also being inducted under the public service category. Other names include Big Joe Henry, Edward Brigati Jr., and Tom Weatherall. Governor Mikey Sherrill is on hand tonight at the Performing Arts Center inside the American Dream Mall for the induction ceremony. Hall of Fame Chair John Hansen says the inductees have made impactful contributions that continue to inspire future generations. In New Jersey, I'm Scott Pringle.
0: This is so hype, Devin.
1: Is it now?
0: Oh, yes.
1: What's so hype about it?
0: The New Jersey Hall of Fame?
1: Oh.
0: Hello?
1: How does one get to be there?
0: I don't know.
1: That didn't make any sense. How does one get there?
0: Ask the Jonas Brothers. They were inducted last year, I think.
1: Okay.
0: Yeah.
1: All right.
0: Yeah. So, you know, I think it's pretty legit. Oh, my God. I remember when us clarinets, we had our American Dream Mall function a couple weeks ago at this point. I got to see the New Jersey Hall of Fame.
1: Oh, that's awesome.
0: Yeah. You know the American Dream Mall. It's huge.
1: Yes.
0: Really easy to get lost in there.
1: Very, very easy to get lost
0: yeah.
1: in there.
0: But eventually I did find the New Jersey Hall of Fame. It's basically this decked out corner. I think it's on the same floor as the Nickelodeon Universe.
1: Mm-hmm.
0: I think. I don't know. I still get lost in there. But
1: it's all right. It's all right.
0: But basically it's this big area where it's all decked out in black background and gold trim in that area. So like, I don't know. It's really cool. It's like a very theatrical experience. They have like glass cases everywhere. And you have to pay extra to go in there, but it's truly, truly an amazing experience. You basically get to walk through the hallowed halls of history.
1: Ooh.
0: And all of these icons that were born in New Jersey, raised New Jersey, otherwise made an impact in New Jersey.
1: Mm-hmm.
0: They have their names in there. And it's really, it's just so awesome. I didn't really have a lot of New Jersey pride. I didn't really fully process it until I came to Rutgers. You know, the State University of New Jersey.
1: Har har.
0: Yeah, no big deal. But I really gained a lot of New Jersey pride and school spirit upon doing that. So once I find out a celebrity is from New Jersey, I get so excited. I'm like, oh my God, I feel represented. You know what I mean? And actually, we have our very own members of WRSU, Sophia Velez, Tanner Stein, who just had his show right before us, and our photographer, Ayami Jamino. They're all at the New Jersey Hall of Fame ceremony right now as we speak. So stay tuned for our content on Instagram and TikTok, both at WRSU Rutgers Radio, for the full social media content and coverage we have for that. It's going to be really fun. We have a couple photo dumps, a couple videos coming on the way on WRSU FM New Brunswick. And yeah, I'm just really hyped that we're able to like coordinate all that together.
1: Yeah.
0: I'm promotions director, so you know. If you see anything cool on social media, it's probably me. I probably have my grubby little fingers behind all of that.
1: Shall we take a look at this weather, Miriam?
0: Yes, please.
1: All right, here we are. Rutgers University, City of New Brunswick. Tonight will be a high of 65 and a low of 54. Ooh, it's going to be great. Tomorrow, Friday, happy game day, Rutgers Nation. Will be a low of 52 and a high of 72. It'll be raining. It will be raining for most of part of Saturday. 95% chance of rain with a low of 57 and a high of 66. Sunday with rain again, low of 57, high of 64. And currently it is 65 degrees and cloudy in New Brunswick.
0: And that is all for Nightbeat, the official broadcast news show here at Rutgers University. I'm Mary Malihi.
1: And I'm Devin Davis.
0: No, we thank you all for joining us today. 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

0: On Friday, September 25th, Rutgers football hosts the Howard Bison at SHI Stadium for a Friday night matchup. 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
4: NBC News Radio, I'm Scott Carr. The White House says access for reporters is back after a judge ordered the Trump administration to temporarily end its ban of some outlets. A judge ruled in favor of CNN, MS Now, and Politico after the outlets sued the administration over being banned from covering President Trump's events. Now the outlets have called for another emergency hearing over still being denied access, despite the ruling. President Trump last week blocked them from the White House after accusing them of creating fake news and negative coverage. Speaking before the United Nations today in New York City, Israeli Prime Minister Benjamin Netanyahu said that city's mayor Zohran Mamdani has changed the city for the worse.
5: Mr. Mamdani, since you were elected mayor of this city, many Jews no longer feel safe in New York.
4: Mamdani has accused Netanyahu of organizing a genocide of Palestinians. Several delegations at the UN got up and left as Netanyahu began his speech.
5: I say this. Shame on you.
4: Large crowds of protesters gathered outside the UN protesting Netanyahu's appearance. Some protesters were arrested. A state visit continues today at the White House for Chinese President Xi Jinping. President Trump says the U.S. and China will work together to forge a better future for both nations. Xi will be the guest at a state dinner tonight that will be attended by several U.S. tech executives. The pair plan to visit the National Archives on Friday. A man wounded during the 2024 assassination attempt on President Trump at a campaign rally in Butler, Pennsylvania, has died. 76-year-old Jim Copenhaver was one of two spectators injured when gunman Thomas Crooks opened fire during the event. Trading on Wall Street ended today with stocks mixed as Treasury yields have continued to move higher. At the closing bell, the Dow Jones had lost 161 points. The S&P 500 fell by a point. The Nasdaq gained 3 points. Scott Carr, NBC News Radio.
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10: The Giants will make the playoffs with John Harbaugh as their head coach. Rutgers in professional sports talk. Tariq Francis with yet another 30-point performance. I think that the Knicks are the most complete team that's going to come out of the East. 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
11: Welcome to the Thursday crew, the best crew of the week. We have Jaden Tomlinson, we have Brianna Beauvais, we have Jacob Gorin, and a special guest today, we have Reed filling in for one of our Thursday crew partners. He will be back next week. We will have our full crew, our regular lineup back next week for the first time. It's been a very rough September for the Thursday crew, but we're going to have our full crew back very, very soon. But let's get straight into some Rutgers football talk. We have a shorter show today. We're going to stop about 20 minutes earlier than we usually do. So, last week, big game, Big Ten matchup against USC for the Scarlet Knights. And it was probably their best performance of the year. I mean, against a team that's ranked, I believe they're ranked 14 last week. I'm not sure if 12 last week. Did they move up or down after that performance?
1: That's a great
3: No, they the USC is still at 12.
11: Still at 12?
3: Which, so. Surprising, but not surprising at the same time because the AP rankings are kind of finicky.
11: A little wonky.
3: But I said last week that, well, actually, first of all, we aren't going to have a full crew next week because I'm not going to be here. I'm going to be at the Devils season opener in Newark, but the week after. And I said last week about Rutgers football that the fact

0: my God, Dylan Lonergan. I'm gonna put it out. I don't remember what quarter this was, but I think it was first and goal. They're right there. They could have ran the ball. And you know what Dylan Lonergan does? He throws the ball, and it ends up in Brown's hands, and he does a pick six. I was so... Everybody in that stadium that was a Rutgers fan literally went in silence. Because how do you mess that up that bad? We were this close to even, like, tying up the game. Like, it was about to be, like, really neck and neck. And I was so positive that Rutgers were going to, like, at least take it home. It was a, not going to lie, USC did not play a great game. Defensively, it was kind of, they were kind of mid. Which, again, like Jacob said, I'm also kind of shocked that they're still 12th. But I expected them to go down at least. But honestly, I think I like what I saw against USC better than I last saw in the past 2 weeks. I really did enjoy just how KJ Duff was playing. Antoine Raymond also had a really great game. Jay, I'm going to kind of stand behind you with the Antoine Raymond hype because he's really putting in that work. What I would like to see, though, is just we can't be making those types of mistakes. The interceptions, and I don't know what was going through the coaching or, like, what the play calling was during that time when they were first and goal and they could have just ran
1: honestly,
0: through with the ball.
1: I didn't hate the play call. And I really didn't hate the play calling throughout this game. That was just a terrible throw from Lonergan, if we're being honest. And I was on the prod for that game. So, you know, we're watching all the film back. We're hearing the call first and then seeing the play. I put that in slow motion. That was a horrible throw from Dylan Lonergan. There is another receiver wide open behind the receiver he was throwing to. And if you know anything about football, when the corners and safeties are dropping, you do not throw that slant ball. You don't throw that. You don't throw that out route. That's a bad look every single time. One more thing about the play calling. I love the trick play. The fake punt.
0: Ooh, yeah, that
1: they
0: was,
1: drew up. Mm. Amazing. Immaculate.
2: Love a good fake punt.
0: I love
2: fake
0: a good
2: punt.
0: Fake.
1: Jacob Anderson punt. Throws a 40-yarder to a Fury, and that was probably the best play of the game. That was an amazing play. They end up scoring on that drive as well. What really killed that game for Rutgers and what could have been really the final moment that they could have stolen a win from a top 15 team in the nation was that pick. Because that's really a 14-point swing right there. You could have had six. Instead, you give them a pick six.
2: I like, in a literal sense, yes. But at the same time, if Rutgers scores there, and then, because Rutgers did score, they got the ball right back, obviously, because it was a pick six, and then they went down and scored. If Rutgers scores there at the goal line, and then USC goes back and scores, which is
1: still
2: not
1: a different game.
2: It's the same exact situation.
1: I don't think it is because the momentum switch is incredibly real when you throw a pick six on your 5 yard line and it goes distance of the field.
2: But I would agree if Rutgers didn't get the ball back and score immediately.
1: But what I'm saying is if they score right there, right? Now you have your 6 points. It's not a guarantee that USC goes back and scores. Is it likely? Yes.
0: Yes.
1: But it's not it's not that you gave them your points. You gave them your points. You go back and score, but you could have had potentially 2 touchdowns. Instead, you give up a freebie, and you come away with nothing on that drive. And it was a great drive. So you really do hate to see stuff like that.
0: And I feel like that probably would have upped like a little bit of the team's morale. Like,
1: for sure.
0: Yeah. Like a little bit of momentum, a little bit of
3: a win over a ranked team.
0: Exactly. Like, even though if they lost by one score, like I playing wise, Rutgers actually didn't look half bad as they looked for the past 2 weeks. If they won that game, I feel like the momentum would have switched and they probably would have been like, okay, now Rutgers has some chances and like just like winning the game. I think just like that pick six really just kind of killed a little bit of the morale and momentum that Rutgers had. If somehow the play calling was different or the like, if Dylan Lonergan didn't do that terrible throw, we would be talking a different story here, but...
4: You use some of those words to describe that play, and I'm just like, wow, Seahawks fans must get crazy PTSD from Super Bowl 49 hearing pick six on the goal... Or not pick six, pick on the goal line.
0: It's just... It was like... Sorry. It was a very good game, regardless.

0: even though Rutgers didn't win, I still enjoyed watching the game and seeing a little bit more life that I saw the past 2 weeks.
1: And I'm glad we got the positives out of the way first, because that nightline after the game, we had a caller calling in and getting upset, saying that we were being so negative and it was a good game from Rutgers. And listen, it was a better game for sure, especially with the upgrade in talent. But that just makes me even more disappointed, because you scale up and you play a really, really decent game against USC. They still drop 42 points on you, which is not ideal.
0: But, like, from what everybody was saying, like, staff-wise, we're saying, like, picks, like, 51-10.
1: Absolutely.
0: You got to take what you can get.
1: They outperformed our expectations tenfold. Absolutely. Yeah. But at that same point, Dylan Lonergan still had 2 picks. You go from 3 picks to 2 picks. You get a lot of tackle for losses. A lot of kind of questionable plays. The defense is still not stopping anything outside of Moses Walker. It's just not great. It's not great. And to have an 0-3 start, it would be different if they won at least one of the first 2 games. And then when came the USC game and you have a close game, I think I'd be a little bit more optimistic then. But at this point, 0-3, the season is more or less over. There's no real chance for you to get a bowl game if you're Rutgers. There's not. There's just not.
2: If you beat USC as well, you have Howard coming up, and you can go 2-2. And also, by beating USC, you remove yourself from the cultural zeitgeist as the loser team by being upsetting USC and kind of having the community forget about the loss to UMass, because you just upset an even better team.
0: Exactly. Yeah. And that's what I would have loved to see. But it's unfortunate, but play-wise, Rutgers did better.
1: I just can't take a moral victory here, though. I can't.
0: Yeah. Howard, going into this week, what are our thoughts? Because personally, this is a must-win game for Rutgers. Like, I feel like if they go out, lose this game, Rutgers is going to be the laughing stock of the Big Ten. Like, essentially.
2: If you thought Week 1 was a low point for Rutgers football, a loss to Howard would be the lowest point in the almost 100-year history of Rutgers football.
1: Howard. Only 15 points per game on the season.
0: Oh.
1: 39 first downs on the season. And only 220 yards averaging per game. Their offense is not good.
2: They have a win.
1: They do have a win, but their offense is not good. I'm not impressed by their top receiver, who's Saquon Osborne. I don't think his numbers pop off the page. 1 week of KJ Duff is pretty much his 3-game sample on the season right now for Osborne. Jayshon Scroggins, he's okay. I don't think he's an elite quarterback by any means, a 46% completion rate. If Rutgers does not come away with a win versus Howard, that has to mean something terminal for the program. It has to, because this is... We talked down on UMass. We talked down on Boston College. Obviously, we all knew USC was really, really good. Howard is genuinely not a good football program.
3: I mean, they're FCS. Like, precisely. They're FCS, and they're like... They're not even a top tier FCS program, and so playing UMass and losing to UMass is horribly embarrassing, because they were one of the worst teams, projected to be one of the worst teams in college football coming into the season. But they're an FBS program. They're a program that regularly plays teams, I would say, on the caliber of Rutgers. Maybe Howard does too, but they don't have the funding that even UMass does.
1: And hey, UMass is having a season right now.
0: They are doing better than 3-0,
1: second in the MAC.
3: Maybe UMass was underrated going into week one, but still, I think I need to check the odds, but I assume that Rutgers is probably like 40-point favorites against Howard.
1: So on ESPN, they are favored to win. They have a 97.9% chance to win this matchup.
3: Yeah.
2: And that has not changed since week one, which is surprising.
0: Yeah, that's kind of shocking. I thought it would at least be like kind of 70-30.
1: This team is not good. And as a Big Ten program, you cannot lose to Howard. You can't.
3: I'm going to go even further. Sorry, Bree.
0: You can go.
3: I was going to say that I'm going to go even further and say you have to win by at least 4 scores.
1: This should be a blowout win.
0: It
1: should. And the fact that we're sitting here questioning it is a problem. That's a real issue. Like I said, I read you guys the numbers. There's two NFL starting level, maybe not starting level, off rip, but there's two NFL players on this roster, and they're tearing up college football right now. KJ Duff, since the season started, Antoine Raymond for the past 2 weeks have been tearing up all the teams that they faced. Howard is by far the worst team on the schedule. This has to be a W. Mm-hmm. It has to.
2: Yeah. One thing that I liked about the USC game is that despite Duff being second nationally in touchdowns and third in receiving yards overall, Rutgers didn't have to use him the entire game to make it a dogfight. And if they can do that against Howard, I mean, it could be good.
0: Could be.
1: I think there's a real issue of playing down to the competition. If that's really the case, all three performances are losses. You've played up to the competition, and you've played very far down to the competition. I don't like how many points that Rutgers gives up on a game-to-game basis. So if Howard can come in and get points going, I don't think that's unlikely that they get a couple of scores, especially since they do like to run the ball. Their quarterback also likes to run the ball. That's been a weak spot for Rutgers the past couple of seasons, mm-hmm. is leaving holes for the quarterback to scramble. So there's a reality where this is a close game, if I'm being brutally honest. I don't think it's likely. I'd like to say that Rutgers is going to get a definitive win, but we'll see.
2: You can never ask for a promise from this team.
0: Oh, that's bar. I feel like also, Jay, like you said, like Rutgers has to, no, like it's not even Rutgers must win. They have to win. I feel like Rutgers have been a laughingstock since UMass. And we're a laughingstock already kind of in the Big Ten. Laughingstock already, Rutgers is in the Big Ten. So losing against Howard is like a no. Like, you cannot do that. And even if they do, what does that mean for the entire program? What does that mean for, you know, team morale? Like, you have to kind of start asking these questions of, like, what's going to happen next?
3: I feel like I've been playing devil's advocate a little bit here unintentionally, but I don't even think Rutgers at this point in the season, because of how crazy the college football schedule is and the year is, I don't think Rutgers is even a laughingstock. I think they're just irrelevant.
1: You know what? I can't even say that. I can't go on my timeline and see a post that's not clowning Rutgers. And after the USC game, I guess it toned down a little bit. But those first 2 weeks were absolutely brutal. If you look at, I saw something recently.
3: That first week especially, but I really feel like the last couple weeks, it's just kind of been like,
1: at least in the Big Ten. If overall college football, I'm sure like the average fan doesn't really care much about Rutgers. But in the Big Ten, I saw a chart the other day. It was listing off the contenders. It had Ohio State up top. Penn State was kind of fringe all the way at the bottom. The column just said Rutgers. They had bad teams and then Rutgers at the bottom. And I was like, ah, man.
2: There's only one thing worse than seeing Rutgers lose, which is seeing Dave Portnoy make fun of your team.
1: Ah, man, hey, it's free game. It's free ball. Everybody's been making fun of this team. But I do have a question. We've seen one full week. We've seen 2 weeks of Dylan Lonergan and one full week of AJ Surace. How are you guys feeling about the quarterback hierarchy right now?
0: Who wanna go first?
3: They're like on the same level for me, basically. I mean, maybe Lonergan is like slightly higher just because he's proven that he could be at least a serviceable starter at Boston College last year, and he had the best start of the year of any individual game among a Rutgers starting quarterback against the best defense that Rutgers had played last week. So I guess I'd put Lonergan slightly ahead of Surace, but I kind of feel like you're not necessarily in a good spot either way, and you're gonna have to really do some work in the transfer portal next year.
1: I think Surace is just a more talented player, but he's also a wild card, which makes him unplayable in certain situations. I think he has a better arm, and he's more accurate than Lonergan. I've seen Lonergan. I mean, if he didn't have KJ Duff on his team, I don't know how many of these passes are getting caught. He's not throwing good balls. He's just not. They're getting completed. They're kind of in the vicinity. He's more conservative for sure, but he still has 5 picks to 5 touchdowns. It's just not great. And it's, like you said, it's really hard to differentiate the two when Sarace has 4 touchdowns and 4 interceptions. But I just feel like it's for 2 separate reasons, and I might lean that I'd want to see Sarace on the field just a bit more because of his big play potential, because I just don't think Dylan Lonergan really has that.
2: I would say that, and this is something super really not conservative and not usual for college football, but try maybe switching between snaps to see who's, if Sarace is throwing picks like that Boston College game, bring in Lonergan for a snap or something like that. And if he underperforms, bring back Sarace. They both don't really play great football, but if you're switching them, then you kind of allow the other one to be like, okay, my job's on the line, I got to play good, and then same thing for the other one.
3: I think I said this last week, but I kind of feel like you just kind of have to stick with one guy. Like, the offense is not going to benefit from switching back and forth.
0: I think, like, to me, they're both just, like, if I have to really choose, like, if I really have to choose, I'm going to go AJ Sarace. Just because Dylan Lonergan, his throws, like Jay said, they're not that good. And KJ Duff has to use his weight and his height to catch these balls that he's throwing. And even then, sometimes his throws don't even get completed. I think AJ Sarace is, in my eyes, just the better QB. I would love to see, you know, him play more. Mm-hmm. And maybe him playing Boston College, like, that was probably just like, oh, it was a one-off or something. I think he's slightly better than Dylan. However, they're in interception-wise, last week they were tied 4-4. So, personally, I would like to see more of AJ play. Maybe, who's QB1 this week? Is it Dylan again?
1: I think it's going to be Lonergan for the rest of the season, barring any injury or a crazy, crazy meltdown of a game.
0: I would that's kind of unfortunate. I would love to see AJ play more.
2: Give an opportunity.
0: Yeah,
1: Not for nothing. Like Jacob said earlier, I definitely prefer them to pick a quarterback than to be flip-flopping starter week after week, especially in football. Because we saw this last year with the basketball team where your best player in Tariq Francis is coming off the bench. Your second best player in Dylan Grant is coming off the bench some nights. And you're kind of just swapping freshmen in and out of the starting five. And that's weird for basketball. I can only imagine how the wideouts are going to feel, how different the snap count and the comfortability of all the players are going to feel.
0: Oh, and chemistry.
1: That's not like, even talking about the random penalties that this offense gets. And the third and shorts that turn into third and longs because of a one of the O-linemen jumped. So I do feel like it's more beneficial for them to pick a starter. So I do appreciate them picking a starter and not actually doing the flip-flop thing. I feel like if Sarace had a good game against Boston College and didn't throw 2 tuna melts, he probably would have been the starter against USC. But
2: yeah,
1: I mean, it's kind of an impossible situation. You know what? Let's throw out Sean Ashenfielder, bro. Let's get the QB3 in there at this point.
0: Yeah.
2: You never know. You never know. You bring up a good point about the issue with the penalties and overall just the discipline, because a lot of these plays that are negatively affecting the team are not on the other team. It is issues like picks, issues like penalties. It's like things that can be prevented, easily preventable problems.
3: I think that a guy we're forgetting about in terms of behind center is the guy who's leading the team in completion percentage and yards per attempt is Jacob Anderson.
1: Yeah, I mean that.
3: I'm joking, obviously.
1: No, but that was a great play. That was an amazing ball. He threw it to a DB. That was just a great play. That was just a great play overall.
2: You don't see those kind of plays very often.
1: Yeah. I think he actually had the longest throw of the game against USC. that 40-yarder, if I'm not mistaken.
2: Wouldn't be surprised.
3: Wouldn't surprise me.
1: Mm-hmm. Let's take a quick break, and then when we come back, we'll get into locks of the week. Stay tuned here on 88.7 FM or online at WRSU.org.
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5: I have something to say here. 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
6: story. It was, man.
5: Because this guy clowned on me. I actually had a reason to go home. This guy clowned on me for missing a regular season game.
7: He called me. Yes. Why didn't you discuss this?
5: You were on the way home already.
6: No, he was home.
5: You were already home.
6: Because he is.
5: To bet. Oh, I got to go home to bet and not eat chicken. Like
6: SID. SID. Brother, Woody Silverstein. I'm back home. I'm like, get this guy out of the chat, man. I'm like,
7: you could have taken your beef up with me instead of calling everybody else but me. Keep in mind, I hadn't been home in over a month. My sister was leaving.
5: Congrats, Woody. Give me the mic. The fact of the matter is, we literally would have won the game if Woody was there.
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5: 100%.
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0: Welcome back to Thursday's WRSU crew. We have locks of the week here, and I'm not sure what my record is. I mean, I picked the Texans the past 2 weeks, so those are two. No, I didn't. The first week, I got my lock right. You're last week was wrong. I think I'm like maybe 1-2.
1: Oh, I'm like 1-6. It has not been a good week or past couple of weeks for me, and I'm just hoping I have two locks. Hopefully.
0: Are you going Giants again?
1: Oh, no, and we will get into that because, oh, my God, bro, this team. But I'm not going Giants. For my first pick, it's going to be Eagles versus Bears. Give me the Bears. I know.
2: That is not the direction I thought it would go in.
0: Caleb's playing, though, right?
1: I will, as long as I'm a Giants fan, I will never choose the Eagles in any retrospect, unless it's like a Super Bowl or something.
3: I think we might be getting Case Keenum behind center for Chicago this weekend.
1: Okay,
2: Case Keenum. Memories. Yeah,
3: Tyson Bajan. I saw was in concussion protocol.
1: I don't know. Okay, I'm checking right now. Last week, Caleb Williams got injured. He's currently listed as doubtful. Kyle Manungai is questionable, but. But the way that the Eagles are going and last week almost losing against the Titans, I think the Bears could probably get it done with some of their backups. And I know this is me harping on a prayer. Watch me go 1-7 this week. But I think the Bears can get it done. And I really have been liking the Bears. I'm very high on the Bears this year. After last year, Caleb Williams, masterclass. Kyle Manungai, another masterclass in RU alum. We miss you, bro. I'm really praying that they're going to win this week or next Monday. We're going to see. But I really do like how the Bears looking. My next game is, this is not college game name, my bad. But it's an SEC showdown, and it's Ole Miss versus Florida. I was going to pick Florida, but I'm like, nah. Florida is like, okay. They're very up and down for me. Give me Ole Miss. And Ole Miss beating LSU last week was probably the high of their season, just to stick it to Lane Kiffin. And I also really do like how Ole Miss plays. They're very aggressive, and I feel like they're also very organized. I also love Ole Miss. As much as I do like Florida, I just like Ole Miss a little more. So give me Ole Miss winning that on Saturday.
4: My pick of the week is still the Los Angeles Chargers against the Bills. I'm going with the Buffalo Bills. Mm. I mean, the Chargers team, there's not really any exact reason or move or player to blame for what's going on. It's just an overall just almost, I've never seen a contender just break this easily. And not even like an older contender. This is a pretty young team still that, I mean, a lot of people thought the best years were still to come for Justin Herbert and that team. And here they are losing the first two games to the Raiders and to the Cardinals. And nice. That is not how you would want to start your season if you are the Chargers. So the Buffalo Bills are my stone cold lock of the century of the week.
3: I'm going to go a little bit different. We're going to head to Commanders home opener where they're taking on the reigning Super Bowl champion Seahawks, and we know that Washington's going to lose. That's not my lock.
4: I don't know anymore.
3: I'm a Commanders fan. You know, we know that everyone here knows that the Seahawks are going to win, especially Daniels out, Sam Darnold coming back from injury earlier than expected, because of course, we got Mikey Sanders still, going to go up against Jackson Smith and Jigba, and it's +1,000. For 175 plus receiving yards. Mm. So that's going to be my lock of the week.
0: It's a good lock. And now we have the most mysterious lock. Nobody knew I was going to pick this.
4: Where'd that come from?
0: Texans are beating the Colts. That's my lock of the week. And you guys are going to have to let me cope a little bit right now. The Texans played a great game week one versus the Bills. Lost by Kamari Lassiter. butterfinger drop of a pick that was probably the easiest catch he has ever had to make in his life ever, including throwing a football in the backyard with his friends. That was the easiest catch. If you were to swap my body with Kamari Lassiter the moment that that ball touched his fingers, I'm grabbing that. I'm grabbing it. So, but I already coped about week one last week. Week two, I have never seen an offense get 315 passing yards for no touchdown. No touchdown. No running touchdown. And I'm not going to blame CJ for that. There's no wide receiver core. The fact that he even got 315 yards is kind of insane. Nico Collins is out. Tank Dell is out.
4: You've been saying that probably for like 2 years now. We got Tank Dell.
0: Who else is out? Jaden Higgins is out. He's throwing to third, fourth, and fifth stringers right now. So the fact that he even got 315 yards is kind of crazy. Some of those throws were not caught by those third, fourth, and fifth stringers. Then, on top of that, wow, what a contrast. David Montgomery, week one, was on top of the world. A hat trick, 100-plus yards, had some receiving yards. He didn't do anything. Oh my God, it was so bad. And don't get me started on Woody Marks. Woody Marks. Oh my God, he's horrible. But all that to say, I have a lot of faith. I don't think the Colts are having a great start to their season. I think it's been very circumstantial how the Texans have lost their first two games. And I think they'll bounce back in week three to get their first win of the season.
4: Yeah, and you come off of the Colts game going against the Cowboys, Titans, Jaguars, Giants. There's some pretty winnable games to get back on track after a decent to, or not a start that any fan of the Texans would have expected.
1: I actually don't hate that pick, so you can I'll let you cope because I've been coping with the Giants for 3 weeks at this point.
0: I'll allow it.
4: If they lose this week, though, you might have to retire from picking them.
0: Oh no, this is a full season thing. If they go 0-12, I'm going 0-12 too.
4: You go down with the ship. You go down with the ship,
0: bro. The only week where the Texans are not getting picked by Mr. J. Rose is if we get preempted, or the show gets canceled, or they're on a bye week. If that's not the case, I'm picking the Texans.
3: Yeah, I love your positivity.
1: Yeah, that was me with the Giants. You know, I'll still be hopeful with the Giants, but, you know, we'll get into my thoughts in a bit.
0: Last season, I just want to say this real quick. Last season, I did the same thing, right? I picked the Texans every week. We start off 0-3, and then we almost won the division. So, I have reason to believe that, you know, we're good. I have reason to believe we're good.
4: You know, I'm looking at this Giants schedule right now. I know we're going to get into that in a moment. They got the Titans, Cardinals, Commanders, Saints. I mean, those are some pretty winnable games. If Jameis Winston...
1: Yeah, but we have Jameis Winston!
4: If Jameis Winston can play good or at least just play decent, those are all pretty winnable games.
1: I'm not going to lie. Seeing him play last week was god-awful for my eyes.
4: You think they lose to the Titans?
1: I think it's going to be... If him throwing, I think it's going to be a tight game, in my opinion. Like, the season has... It's only been 3 weeks, and...
4: Scatabu's due. He's due for an injury soon.
1: I said that. I literally said that on Monday. But I'm going to get into that, because I have a whole rant about this team and just, like, what I heard myself talk about last week, because I had to rehear myself. Wow. Girl, you were delusional.
3: Yeah, with my teams, or the teams that I am a fan of, I should say, I have learned over time to go into the season with at most cautious optimism. At most.
0: Super fair.
3: I say that as a Mets, Devils, and Commanders fan who have seen a combined five series / playoff, because the NFL obviously isn't a
4: playoff
3: series
4: experience.
3: Playoff wins in my entire life.
0: Oof.
4: I had high expectations going into the last season as a Commanders fan, and they spit in my face. I mean, just absolutely. So this season, I went in with mediocre expectations, and I still feel like I've been spit in the face.
3: Yeah, right. I went into the season with the expectations of hopefully Jaden Daniels can be healthy, and and I've already been disappointed. So
4: I was thinking to myself, I was like, just be good.
3: I didn't even go into the season with the expectations of make the playoffs. I they could have won zero games this year. If Jaden Daniels stayed healthy and he was good, I would have been happy.
0: We're going to get into some more of the mediocre expectations for the Washington Commanders after we come back from this break, and we're going to get into the sportscast. 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
3: It's time for your WRSU Sports Update. I'm Jacob Gore. For Rutgers Sports, coming off a loss to Purdue last Sunday, the women's soccer team is looking to bounce back tonight against UCLA at 8 p.m. Tomorrow, the football team is trying for their first win of the year against Howard University. In the college/pro sports news world, Aaron Judge, who is on the injured list for the second time this season, said that he plans on returning for Game 1 of the Yankees Wild Card Series after news came out earlier this week that said otherwise. Last night, the New York Liberty lost their final game of the regular season to lock them into the 8th seed. The WNBA playoffs start on Sunday. Talks between New York Knicks and Karl-Anthony Towns on a contract extension have stagnated. An agreement is considered unlikely as the team begins training camp next week. The Mets announced today that former Twins president of baseball operations, Derek Falvey, has joined the organization as a senior advisor of baseball operations. In addition, Chris Gross has been promoted to assistant general manager of scouting. The Mets wrapped up a 3-game set in Arlington this afternoon as they fell 3-1 to the Texas Rangers. The time is 6:42 p.m. Now let's see what's happening tonight. The Devils and Rangers square off in a preseason match at Madison Square Garden. The Yankees are finishing up a 4-game series against the Tampa Bay Rays at home, looking to take 3 of 4 from their division rival. That's all for your WRSU Sports Update. I'm Jacob Gorin. Keep it tuned to the crew on WRSU FM New Brunswick.

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2: And we are back here at the College Ave Student Center Thursday crew, getting into some sports talk. Before we get back to football, you guys have to let me do this rant at least one more time. It's been 3 weeks in a row, but more news keeps coming out. So, yeah, as we already know, Jalen Duren, minimum $200 million. Minimum $200 million. That is his asking price. Initially, the Detroit Pistons gave him $180 million. He declines. He's beefing over about $10 million a year. Cool. We're past that. Now, Asar Thompson gets a contract for $155 million. Mind you, Asar Thompson is one of the best defensive players in the league. If you were to ask me, is Jalen Duren going to make another All-NBA team in his entire career, I would lean towards no. So if you're going to use that as leverage, and one of the best defenders in the NBA, which Asar Thompson has his deficiencies, of course, but one of the best defenders in the NBA, got $155 million. Cool. They then offer Jalen Duren the $200 million he wanted. He declines it. He declines it. Like, I'm really at a loss for words, because how do you demand 200 M's? Get 200 M's offered to you, decline it, and the next thing that you say is the Sacramento Kings. The Sacramento Kings are going to give you a contract. I'm dumbfounded by this guy. And respectfully, if I was a Detroit Pistons fan, I'd want him gone ASAP. This is bad for team chemistry. They're throwing team camps and practices. He's not showing up for those. His actual star teammate, Cade Cunningham, is throwing events. He's not showing up for those. And he's sitting here beefing with the organization over $200 million that they gave him. So you're going to ball out for the qualifying offer for a season, banking on you still being good, because you had one of the worst playoff performances I've ever seen from an All-NBA player. Mind you, Wendell Carter, who stole his girl, by the way, outplayed him severely in round one. And you also got benched for your reserve center, who was playing better than you and scored 10 points more than you in the playoffs, and you're still beefing over 200 M's. NBA players sometimes, and pro athletes sometimes, are so detached from reality.
3: If you offer
2: Jay Rose $200 million to average 9 points and 8 rebounds, I'm taking it. That's all I got to say about Jalen Duren. I'm not bringing this dude up again for the remainder of the year. Even when the NBA season starts, he's done.
4: He should have just politely asked if he could just leave the team. At that point, he's just asking for a scenery change.
2: Also, what is interesting about this whole situation is that once the money gets involved and you start kind of acting weird towards an organization, they can screw you over. They can down your minutes. They can take you out in important times. You can be having a good stretch and they can take your minutes away. So you don't know what this next season's going to look like for you to think that you're going to get more than $200 million from any team. And if the Sacramento Kings give him $200 million, honestly, so be it. Like, it's the Kings, dude. And that just tells me enough about your mindset that you want to go to Sacramento.
4: I was going to say, do any teams even have $200 million to
2: Sacramento
4: spend? Just Sacramento?
2: There's got to be another bad team with some money, bro.
3: But it's Sacramento, bro. Unless he really wants that scenery change.
2: No, he really wants that bag. And it's dumb because he got it.
4: Like, the best part about going to Sacramento is leaving Sacramento.
2: Ask Allie. Ask De'Aaron Fox. Both been to the finals since they left Sacramento.
4: Yeah, that's true. That's true.
2: DeMontis Sabonis has been in purgatory these past couple years.
5: I'm not going to lie. I, I'm a very casual NBA fan, and I think this says something about how much money that Jalen Duren is asking for. I had never heard of him before you brought him up a few weeks ago.
2: Well, also, that was it?
5: That was it. That was it.
4: The money in the NBA is different as well. There's some players getting almost close to $350 million.
2: Okay, I want to name you some guys that are getting... I'm going to go a little bit over $200 million, and then I'll go a little bit under $200 million. So at $215 million, we have Stephen Curry. At $220 million, we have Karl-Anthony Towns, who is a multiple-time All-Star, multiple-time All-NBAer, and a champion. You know, we have some outliers like De'Aaron Fox making $221 million is insane.
3: That's kind of crazy.
2: Zach De'Aaron Levine making after that finals. Paul George making $211 is insane. Mm. But then we got Jaren Jackson Jr., who's a guy who's pretty comparable. Jaren Jackson Jr. is just better than him, though. He makes $205 million. Tyrese Maxey, $203
4: million. I don't know about $205 million for Jaren Jackson.
2: Kevin Durant, $194 million. Joel Embiid, $187 million. Shai Gilgeous-Alexander is making $179 million.
3: He could be making more, to be honest.
4: He might be the first one to get close to probably $400 million when they re-sign him or whatever.
2: $400? Who does Jalen Durant think he is? That's really just my underlying theme. I don't know if he thinks he's like the hottest player on the net, but Luka Doncic,
4: he's trying to snatch.
2: He's on a 3-year, so that's different. He is making $53 million a year.
4: Jalen Duren's trying to snatch Chandler Parsons' chain for the worst contract ever. That 4-year, $94 million they gave him all those years ago.
2: Yeah, it's a very peculiar situation out there in Detroit. But now that we got that off of our chests, let's talk some football. We have a game tonight. It's not a banger. Tonight is not a banger. It's bangers.
3: It's boring. I'm sorry.
2: Falcons, Packers. How are we feeling about that?
4: I like this game. I like this game a lot. Really? I'm going to be the outlier here because I think this is a game where we find out who is the man and who is the mouse in terms of disappointing teams this season. You've got a Falcons team, which is getting a quarterback finally. Like, say what you want about Michael Penix and some of the other quarterbacks on the team. Cooper Rush might have had the worst quarterback performance we've ever seen recently.
3: Well, Tua, but like...
4: Yeah, I mean, Tua as well, but... There's a situation here with Michael Penix where there could be the makings of a good team. I saw there's a statistic when he played 9 games, Drake London had 6 touchdowns. That's a pretty good amount for Drake London, who barely gets those. So he plays better when Michael Penix is on the field. I think the Packers have a lot of glaring issues. I think the secondary is bad. I think the offensive line is starting to get terrible. I mean, they have so many injuries right now as well. A bunch of guys are hurt. Aaron Banks out. Anthony Beldon and Donovan Jennings are hurt. They just lost Zach Bacco Bowell for the season. So, I mean, that team is banged up. They still don't have Micah on defense. Jordan Love has been kind of a loose cannon this season. They could still win, but if they lose, they're not a contender anymore. And if the Falcons win, they're out of that kind of purgatory that they had in the first two games.
2: For starters, I said this before the show started. I am not a big Jordan Love guy. I think he's talented, but I don't think he's like one of these hot quarterbacks that are on fire all the time.
4: Not Rodgers.
2: The way that they kind of describe Jordan Love is funny to me because they either compare him to Aaron Rodgers when he does something good or after he throws a moon ball to nobody, they'll compare him to Brett Favre, which is like, how are you comparing him to a Hall of Famer? Either way, I find that a little disrespectful to Brett Favre. I understand what you're trying to say, but that's just an interesting comparison. He's had an all right start to the year. I'm not gonna get on Jordan Love too much. He is talented. I will say the Packers don't have much, especially with the whole Josh Jacobs situation that's going on, and then Micah Parsons still isn't back as well. They never really had a great receiver core, and didn't one of their receivers just get hurt this past week as well?
4: I believe so, along with losing 2 over the offseason. I think the Packers' biggest strength in receiving was their how many guys they had who were not great, but they had like 4 to 5 mediocre receivers.
2: It's Jaden Reed. Jaden Reed got hurt last week, so now all you have is Christian Watson and Matthew Golden, and now you're rolling out 4th stringers.
4: And
2: so
4: Watson's due for an injury as well.
3: Speaking of injuries, The Giants. I said earlier that the Giants are... I said this last week. And I don't know if you guys hear the intro, but our assistant sports director, Chase Jacoby, said, Giants with Harbaugh behind them, they're going to win the playoffs, I think it was what he said. Every single time I hear that intro, a piece of me dies. Let's rewind to Monday. Monday was it? I think the game was...
4: It was Monday.
3: I'm busy. I'm doing something, but I get ESPN. I watch ESPN like a hawk. So I get the ESPN notification that Jackson Dart is carried off the field. I'm like, crap. What just happened? Rewatch it. His knee. Oh my God. My first thought was like, I said this last week, barred injuries, the Giants are going to make it far. And of course, when I say that, Jackson Dart, Malik Nabers, and then Burns, all three of them got injured. All of them got injured. And Malik isn't even that healthy. He's not even doing that well. Jackson Dart, at first they were like, oh, it's an MCL sprain. Okay, that's fine. That should put you out a couple of weeks. Then next thing I hear, oh, he's out for the season. And now we got Watson as our QB.
4: Jameis Winston.
3: Winston, I'm so sorry. Jameis Winston
2: as our... That's how real it is.
3: As our QB. I watching him play last week, oh my God. And the only points we got were from our kicks. Depressing. And with Harbaugh with the PR, with like the press conference, he just seems so defeated. So hey, I mean, we're taking for a better draft pick, I guess, for the God knows how many time in a row. I said this actually on Monday, and we said this on the show before. I'm guessing who's next. It's gonna be Cam Scataboo, and the way that Jackson Dart plays is time's really ticking. Aggressive, and he's not my fave. my dad just texted me about the Cowboys. I'm not trying to hear that. Basically, Jackson Dart, how he plays is so aggressive. And I just knew. I didn't even realize it was going to happen early. Maybe midway through the season, he gets a little reckless and gets injured. But this early in the season and how you play, there has to be some fine-tuning with the plays. You can't always be aggressive.
2: Honestly,
3: going,
2: he's been playing way more passive this year throughout the first two games.
5: His injury wasn't even from him like scrambling and getting blown up. It was literally just
4: the quality
5: his
4: of the
5: leg
4: Rams.
5: Getting
2: caught. On a bad sack.
3: I really, even then, Cam Scataboo, the way he's also playing, he's probably gonna get injured too. Mm-hmm. Malik, the second time getting injured. I don't know if he's questionable. For this upcoming game, I cannot remember.
2: We can check on that.
3: Hold on.
4: Well, Jameis Winston did put out a quote and said that he's so grateful, and this is what he's dreamed of starting for the Giants.
3: Be grateful.
2: He's dreamed of mid?
3: Be grateful, because you're mid. You're literally mid-tier level. You're subpar. Like, maybe with the training, he'll get better. But
4: he's a veteran.
3: He's a vet, and oh my God.
4: What training would a vet need at this point?
2: Jameis Winston is 32 years old.
3: He's old as heck. What the heck? And you're doing, oh my God.
2: I argue you guys should have kept Russell Wilson off your bench and not Jameis Winston.
4: Wilson retired
2: because it was over for him. They chose personality over somebody who could actually win you a couple football games every now and then. He definitely threw that game against the Cowboys last year. That was the last game he suited up for. Mm-hmm. But beyond that, I mean, he wasn't that bad even in that game. He was the only reason the Giants were in the game.
3: Actually, sorry, I misspoke. Apparently, Jackson Dart is on IR.
2: Oh no, he's out for the season.
3: Yeah.
2: He's done.
3: He's out for the season. ESPN says that he's on IR. And not Brian Burns is questionable. Nothing about Malik, though. I thought he would be.
2: Yeah, Leak doesn't have anything next to his name. I do want to talk and get a little bit positive. Let's transition and have some positivity. All right. So, somebody beat the washed allegations. A Monday night miracle for my fantasy team, Devontae Adams.
3: Wow.
2: Whoa. My geyser.
3: Wow.
2: What a game. 185 yards, 2 touchdowns. He had like 140 yards or something like that in the first half. Matthew Stafford looked awesome in that game. And I mean, it was just a necessary bounce back game for the Rams.
4: Yeah. I never understood the doubts about Devontae regarding his age after the last season. I mean, he led the league in receiving touchdowns. You thought that randomly his body was just going to break down like a Jackson Dart over the offseason? And just get injured.
2: Straight.
4: Sorry about that. My quarterback's hurt too. My quarterback's injured too. Same division as well.
3: Oh, Jaden Daniels.
4: Yeah, they're sharing hospital beds right now in the NFC East.
2: My quarterback's ego is a little hurt, probably.
4: Been hurt for a
3: while. At least the ego's hurt, and it's not.
4: But no, the Rams looked like what the Rams should have looked like in that first game, that weird Bizarro World Australia game.
2: Listen, they asked for that one.
4: But you could make the argument about the injuries with the Giants and they were discombobulated. But the Rams, even before the Dart injury, I mean, I was just looking at the screen. I was like, this defense is so good, and there's no Myles Garrett. They just kept putting the pressure on the Giants until the pressure broke. Somebody.
3: I'm not gonna crash.
4: But the Rams looked amazing. Stafford looked good. Devontae, as what was said, looked back. 195 yards, 2 touchdowns on 8 catches.
2: And what's more, I think, eye-opening is that because Puka is hurt, there's only really one guy that you're looking at to stop on offense. Yeah. And they could not stop that man at all.
4: Mm-hmm.
2: So shout out Devontae Adams, man. I love seeing my guy beat the washed allegations.
5: I mean, I don't think anyone thought this guy was necessarily washed, but
2: I've heard it.
5: I'm not talking about Devontae Adams. Okay, I'm talking. That was a lead into a new player.
2: Yeah,
5: Aaron Donald in his first game back, he now leads the NFL in pressure rate among interior defensive linemen.
2: Wow.
5: Minimum.
4: Back like he was never gone.
2: Not surprising, though.
3: Yeah. That's like he
5: hasn't played in 3 years, and he's 35.
2: It's scary because it's only
5: unbelievable.
2: That's his first game back, too, only going to get better.
4: Not only that, but on the second snap of his return, they already had doubled him.
5: They were triple-teaming him at points.
4: I mean, insane.
5: 35-year-old Aaron Donald, who hasn't played in 3 years.
4: If Myles Garrett comes back and Myles Garrett is at like top level, like last season level,
5: that's gonna be unstoppable.
4: Oh my goodness!
5: Because you can't double team both of them, right?
4: Let me look at this Rams schedule. Who do they got? Let me look at the end of the season, because this Rams defense could be something special. They got the Buccaneers on January 3rd. Baker Mayfield, watch out.
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0: are back. We have the Thursday crew here on WRSU FM or online at I did it again. 88.7 FM or WRSU.org. And we're still having some NFL talk here. We had a request to talk about Dallas Cowboys.
1: My lovely dad, my father, who I love so very, very much, is a Cowboys fan. Do not ask how I function in the household. It's very dysfunctional. But he said, talk about a real team. Cowboys to the Super Bowl. I'm laughing because it's like, what?
0: Oh, wait, I got something for you. I got something for you. Cowboys to the Super Bowl, he says.
1: Yeah, right.
0: Are you sure about that?
1: Thank you. That's what I'm saying. And I know the Giants are, like, obviously out of the contention. But, like, the Cowboys? Come on, bro. I'm sorry. Dad, I love you. Ian, you know I love you. But
0: that's a lot of confidence for a win over an injured Washington Commanders team.
2: Over Marcus Mariota. You know, if you want to take anything positive out of that game, Dak Prescott broke the record for most touchdowns as a Cowboys.
0: Yes, he did.
1: Okay.
2: I mean you gotta give him some credit for that.
3: Less passing yards in the NFC Championship game than Tressway, though. Mm. Like, that my favorites will that will continue to be my favorite stat of all time, unless obviously Cowboys make it to the NFC Championship game. But you know it's been 30 plus years. So.
2: 31 years. 31 years now.
1: 95, you said when we 95.
2: 95, yeah, and do another 31.
0: We got GTA 6 before Dak Prescott making an NFC Championship.
1: They versus the Ravens this upcoming weekend. Thoughts?
0: The Ravens should destroy them.
2: I don't know about I don't know about destroy. The Ravens have been shoddy so far.
0: Yes.
2: The issue with the Cowboys, as always, is
0: their
2: defense. Yeah, I was going to say. The rule of the Cowboys is if Dak stays healthy, 12-5. If he doesn't, they miss the playoffs.
0: I don't see Lamar and Derrick Henry not running over this Cowboys team. I don't see it.
3: Last season, Dak was healthy and they missed the playoffs.
2: They had a bunch of injuries though. I'm quite sure.
0: Yeah, they also got rid of
1: Micah Parsons. I feel bad for the entire city of Dallas because you lost Luka and you lost Micah.
0: Don't talk about Luka. Don't talk about Luka, bro.
2: That's preposterous.
0: It's still a touchy subject for me to this day.
2: Nico Collins.
0: I fell down to my knees.
2: Collins or Jerry Jones?
0: Jerry Jones.
1: Also, Zay Flowers is.
0: Wait, listen. One of them got fired already, so I don't got to worry about anymore.
2: I don't know if Jerry Jones will ever be fired.
0: Well, he kind of owns that entire franchise.
1: Run him around.
2: But no, Cowboys. They're in a very important stretch with the Ravens, Texans, and Buccaneers games coming on. They play the Packers, Cardinals coming up. I mean, I think as always. I mean, this division is wide open with the injuries to the Commanders and the Giants, along with I just think the Eagles have not impressed me at all. You know, what's impressive
1: about... Don't let McCauley hear that.
2: Monday, him and Reggie. Zach Ertz coming back doesn't instill any fear into me. I think the Cowboys, if they can beat the Eagles at least once, can win the division. Super Bowl... not a chance.
0: No shots.
1: The Eagles haven't impressed me, and I feel like what are our thoughts on Jalen Hurts so far?
2: Most unimpressive 2-0 start since the Steelers in 2020, in my opinion.
1: I think he's just mid. Like, he had his high with the Super Bowl, the two Super Bowls, and honestly, I think he's kind of now going slightly down. Like, it's like a, what's it called? It's like a stock chart.
0: It's like plateauing. He's kind of on the down
2: chart. He's on a dip right now.
1: Exactly. Yeah. And I don't know if he's going to get better, but, you know.
0: I can't put everything on Jalen Hurts, though, as well. I mean, Saquon Barkley's not been good. He got hurt last week, obviously, but last season, I don't know if we'll ever see the same Saquon Barkley ever again. I mean, when you have a historic season like that, especially when you're a guy with such an injury, such a high injury rate, and your injury history is kind of crazy. I didn't even expect him to have an entire healthy season for him to have that historic season. But since then, he just hasn't been the greatest. He had a couple of good rushes against Washington and then obviously gets hurt against Tennessee. So I'm hoping that Saquon can get back to where he was. I think some of that has to do with the fact that the Eagles' offensive line also got worse mm-hmm. since they won that Super Bowl. But, I can't put it all on Jalen Hurts. But, I mean, you gave me the whole addition by subtraction spiel when you got rid of A.J. Brown. Mm-hmm. And your offense is still the same. So, yeah. I don't know.
1: Also, I just realized Ravens.

0: and then wins the Super Bowl, I mean, I would take my money, and I'd also lay back and not play the same way after that.
1: I guess. Also, there was like a little debate. I also want to touch on this team too, the Bengals. I don't know who said this. I really cannot remember. I don't know if it was
0: probably
1: like
0: Sean.
1: It was Sean that. I don't know if it was Jay and Sean or Macaulay and Sean.
2: The Texans?
1: Yeah,
2: it was definitely me.
1: Like, the Texans are going to do better than the Bengals. And honestly, again, healthy, barred injuries, I think. And Joe Burrow literally staying healthy the entire season, I think they'll probably do better than the Texans.
2: The barred injuries argument is cooked. My whole team is gone right now.
0: Yeah, I would say, in regards to the Bengals, the most promising thing is to see them start positively when in every season it's like they start at like 1-4 and they're like, okay, here comes Burrow in week 6 to try to rebuild the team, and it's too late. They're starting good, and I think they play their best football in November, December time.
1: Oh, yeah, so, I have to agree.
0: Defense looks good. Offense always looks good.
1: Offense is always – it's more the defense, because the defense be like – they've been having their – they've been having – wow.
0: Dexter Lawrence.
1: Yeah. Oh, they actually do have Dexter Lawrence.
0: Yeah, yeah. Sexy, Eagles got Saquon. Cincinnati's got Dexter Lawrence.
1: And I think – wow. Sorry. Trying to speak clearly. The Bengals' defense hasn't always been the best. They will always leave a bunch of gaps, and that's why Joe Burrow got injured and got turf toe, I think, was last year. If they see the way that they're going right now, I think the Bengals will probably outdo the Texans. Make a Super Bowl? Debatable. We can come back to that in January.
2: If their defense continues to play this well, they can easily make a Super Bowl. Their defense has been bad, and they've been years bad, and they look good, actually. Like, I will go out on a limb and say that this Bengals defense is good this season, and I'm shocked that they went from that bad to being good.
3: I thought they were going to be better, for sure, with the additions they made. I mean, that was not just Dexter Lawrence. Former Washington Commander Jonathan Allen, as well, joined the Bengals, but... Yeah, they have really surprised me and I think everyone.
0: Yeah. I was going to say, obviously the first win over the Bucks doesn't seem as impressive, especially a shootout with the Bucks after what happened in week 2. But decimating that Texans defense along with that great catch by Ja'Marr Chase.
2: That was an offensive pass interference, by the way.
0: You know, say what you want, it still is a great catch. And that kind of win, it was still 20-6. They played the Steelers, who have looked horrible, Jags, Dolphins, the local rec team. Then you got the Ravens, Titans. Bengals, I think with Burrow, you have to look at the two seasons that he was truly healthy, one play away from the Super Bowl and a Super Bowl appearance.
2: Yep.
0: So... this could be...
2: Joe Scheisty is that dude.
0: This could be very important. And I believe that if they don't get that call in the AFC Championship, it would have been back-to-back appearances. But we can talk about that later.
2: I wanted to talk about some Chief action. We got, of course, you know, the number one most hated team. Are they number one? Or is it the Patriots?
1: I thought it was Chiefs. The Eagles, to be honest.
0: Yeah, it's Chiefs, Eagles, and Patriots. Unfortunately, Drake May hasn't played good enough to get the kind of hatred that...
1: Back up.
2: Oh, yo.
1: God, Drake May looked awful.
2: Thank you. Keep going.
1: I'm so sorry. Drake May looked
2: I need
1: awful.
2: Everybody to hate on Drake May.
0: What type
2: May.
0: Of sandwiches was he throwing this week?
1: Meatball sauce. Honestly,
2: he don't even got no more bread left, dude.
0: He got... He's throwing lettuce wraps now.
1: It's bad.
2: One touchdown and four picks.
1: Oh my God.
2: Ramondre Stevenson hard carry against the Steelers. I'm not a big fan of Drake May. I'm just not.
0: Yeah. Chiefs though, to get back to they're back, unfortunately.
1: Oh my god, they're really bad.
2: And they're gonna start the season off 3-0 because, like you said, local rec team in the Dolphins. That's who they have.
0: Then they
2: this
0: got
2: week.
0: The Raiders and Chargers.
1: Ooh. But the Chargers are going.
0: Their first real game is October 25th against the Seahawks, which I believe is either a Monday night or Sunday night game.
1: 25th?
0: Which will be very which will be very important.
1: Monday night football.
0: That's a good game there.
1: I know, because it's all weekend.
2: Then
1: that
2: they
1: week.
2: Have a short week against the Broncos after that. So that little stretch right there will be tough. But after that, Jets, Falcons, Cardinals. So
0: Jets looking pretty

0: This is for all the Jets fans out there.
1: They look a lot better than I think most people anticipated.
0: They look alive.
1: I will put it that way.
2: They don't look bottom of the barrel, but I'm not scared of the Jets.
3: Oh, my God. When I posted on my notes that, you know, like the season's over for the Giants, this one guy literally said, but we have the Jets. I don't care. Like, no shade to any Jets fan. I have friends who are Jets fans.
2: Shout out Frankie Palumbo.
3: Yeah, shout out Frankie Palumbo. But,
0: Where is that? He wears that shirt loud and proud.
3: Oh, yeah. I saw him today wearing it proudly. But the Jets look better than they have looked in past years. Are they back? Maybe. But am I going to say that as a Giants fan? No. I'm not going to give them their flowers.
2: Back from what? I feel like the Jets have been mid for like most of my existence.
0: The Jets have only been taken seriously for about 10 minutes on September 11th, 2023. For about 10 minutes, and then it instantly went back to hilarity the second Rodgers went down.
3: Oh, is that when Aaron Rodgers got injured?
0: That was his debut.
3: Oh, yeah.
0: One of the, I gotta say, most fun I've had, well, I don't know about the game, but the whole build-up, the whole offseason of the Jets hype, and then bringing in all those Wash guys. Well, Davante Adams isn't washed anymore, so it's truly just the Jets team. But they played tough against the Packers, and I mean, but they've got a lot of good teams they gotta play. They got a lot of good teams they got to play. And it's going to be tough, but they look alive. Be happy if you're a Jets fan.
1: I think that if the Jets can win like 7 or 8 games this year, I think that you got to be happy as a Jets fan.
0: Yeah.
1: Right?
3: You got to take what you can get. Yeah. And that's kind of my mental right now. Got to take whatever wins we can get against any team.
0: Mm-hmm.
3: But the Jets don't look horrible.
0: You got 2 games against the Dolphins. That's a free feast.
3: That's
0: a feast.
3: That's the freest wins I've ever seen in my life.
0: And you got a Browns game. So, I mean, that's 3 wins right there to put on top of the win over the Titans. That's 4 right there. 4 more wins than a lot of Jets fans are used to.
3: Yeah. So, I don't hate how the Jets look right now. Mm. But are they going to be better?
0: Best football team in New York right now?
2: Buffalo?
3: Buffalo,
0: I forget Buffalo's in New York sometimes. That might be dumb.
1: Buffalo is the only football team that plays in New York.
0: Not only, I would say Buffalo's not just the best team in New York, but the best team in football. I guess that's a segue right there.
2: I don't know. They did have a shootout with an 0-2 team.
3: Yeah. But we can also say that about the Eagles with the Titans, even though
2: The Titans and the Texans are not on the same level. That was kind of a little bit of sarcasm. I'm not gonna lie. I'm not mad at that take. If I'm being honest, I'm not mad at saying the Bills are the best team in the league right now.
0: Josh Allen
3: looks
2: that
3: really...
2: Lions game was a massacre. 41-31 does not do that game justice.
3: And I said in my pick that I had the Lions winning. I'm like, I feel like, I don't know, I'm underestimating Josh Allen this year. Because in the past, he, whenever it's right in front of him, whenever you need him to perform high, he will collapse.
2: I think you're forgetting what time of the year it is.
0: Yeah, that's true.
3: It is the beginning of the year, so maybe I'm like thinking too far out. But then again, who knows? Will the Bills make a Super Bowl?
0: I'm not usually a believer in Allen, but I think he's been playing incredible as of recently. That new father instinct for Josh Allen. Great games. 41 points against the Lions. I mean, Lions kind of give up a lot, but 36 points against the Texans. I mean, that's pretty impressive. That is pretty impressive.
2: I don't know if it is right now. That Texans defense still got to prove something, to me at least.
0: Yeah, but then they got the Pats, which I think,
3: but the way that Drake May's playing,
2: that's light work. The Rams, that's gonna be a game right there. That's gonna be a game.
0: November 26th, Bills and Chiefs. Day before, is that Thanksgiving or the day before Thanksgiving? Whatever day it is, that is gonna be very interesting. And this is gonna be like the 100th time it's said today, barring injuries.
3: I want to count how many times I've said barring injuries for the past like almost four weeks.
2: And honestly, I feel like the barring injuries argument, it just kind of gets worse and worse, especially when talking about certain teams.
3: Yeah.
2: Like, you know, there's certain teams, like, am I expecting Saquon to be healthy this entire season? No.
3: No.
2: Am I expecting Dart, Scadaboo? Am I expecting some of these guys to really play the whole year? I'm just not. Mm. So if we're being realistic, it's a little harder to do with football because I feel like guys have, like, super freak accidents sometimes in football. But, yeah, I don't know.
0: There's a lot of people that want to attribute the rise in injuries to the 18-game season, but, I mean, these are early.
2: I would attribute it more to the turf, if anything.
0: Yeah, week one, week two, week three, stars have gone down. I mean, you saw last year Mahomes even got hurt. Yeah. Like, it doesn't matter who you are or what team you play for. It's always dangerous.
2: We're going to go to a quick break, and we have about 20 more minutes left for Thursday Crew. So I want to start rapid fire just a little bit early today, and we can have a little bit more time to talk about these teams. So we'll be right back. 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
7: 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Antoine Raymond's wide open. He makes the grab at the 25, going down the sideline and into the end zone. Antoine Raymond.
8: 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A double, a three-point takedown from Anthony White.
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0: Indeed, we are back on the Thursday crew. I hope that you have stuck with us, unlike the Washington Commanders offensive line that did not stick with Jaden Daniels after he got hurt. We're going to get into some rapid fire here.
1: I deserve it.
0: And to start off, let's start with tonight's game. I feel like this one's going to be a pretty unanimous one outside of Reed. Actually, never mind. Give me the Falcons.
2: Yeah.
0: Oh,
2: yeah.
0: Give me the Falcons.
2: Bijan Robinson tonight, I think, is going to have his breakout game because, you know, the
0: Packers. He had a great week one. Yeah, great week one.
2: But this Packers team, I've been seeing all over social media, second in run defense. But you look at the running backs that they've had to play, like, Bijan Robinson is on an entirely different level. He also has the I know this isn't rapid fire. He can catch the ball and he can run the ball. And like we said, that Packers secondary garbage. So I think Robinson could very easily just score. So I'm going with the Falcons.
3: You know what? Yeah, I'll go with the Falcons too.
0: Got persuaded.
3: Yeah, I did get persuaded. And watch it be wrong.
2: Yeah, if they lose.
3: I'm going to be so mad.
0: Everybody blame Reed.
2: I was say, guys, hit me up. Let me know
3: how mad you are. Packers, they just... And there's a lot of Packers fan in the studio.
2: Really?
3: And I know, like, one of my news director, RC, shout out, is a Packers fan. Don't get why, but... yeah, just give me the Falcons. I got persuaded.
4: I'm going to take the Packers. I mean, the Falcons have looked so bad the first 2 weeks, and I know they're getting panics back, but like, I really don't know how much a still possibly recovering Michael Penix is going to help. And like, the Packers, they're not that bad. I feel like you can't look at the Packers and be like, yeah, that's a team that's gonna, you know, that's a bottom of the barrel team.
2: They gave up almost 30 straight points against the Vikings. Just want to let that know.
0: I like them having an actual quarterback back. I'm mostly picking the Falcons because if the Falcons win, that means either Bijan, Drake London, or both had a good game, and they're both on my fantasy team. I need some of that. Cooper Rush has killed me the past 2 weeks. So I think the Falcons, I'm going to pick the Falcons for a win here. Next game, this one might actually be a unanimous one. Bills, Chargers, I'm easily going Bills after the first 2 weeks of the season.
3: Bills. And I know next time to never doubt him until the end of the season.
0: Justin Herbert has not been impressive at all. I'm not a big Justin Herbert guy. I never have been, and he has not looked good to start out the season. And on the opposite side, Josh Allen has looked awesome. James Cook has looked awesome. Dalton Kincaid, oh my God, Dalton Kincaid. He's been on a tear. So give me the Bills easily.
2: Yeah, that was my stone cold lock of the century, the Bills winning. So I'm going to stay on the Bills.
0: Jacob?
4: Yeah, I'm going to pick the Bills here too. I mean, that's pretty obvious one here.
0: Yeah. Next up, we have Panthers Browns. And I mean, Bryce Young has been low key one of the best quarterbacks in the league to start off the season. 648 yards, 6 touchdowns. Chuba Hubbard has also been going off. I love the addition of Coker. So I feel like the Panthers are actually moving in the right direction. They built in building off of their playoff appearance last year. Mm-hmm. So give me the Panthers over the Browns pretty easily.
2: Yeah, with the Bucks falling the way they have, the Panthers are perfectly in place to take over that division. Not just with the appearance last year, but the way that they played, especially in that game with the Bears. Once they can get the defense under control, I got them as well, and I think they're going to have a good season this year.
3: I'll also take the Panthers. I also really like how Bryce Young looks. Also, I'm not very – I'm assuming nobody is high on the Browns, but, yeah, give me the Panthers.
2: Deshaun Watson did have an actual good game, which is the first time I think I've said that in, like, 4 years. I think it's been 4 years since Deshaun Watson had a good game.
3: They also have a big quarterback, like, room. And I'm shocked.
2: Yeah. Put Shadur on the field at some point. I know he just played good, but come on, give Sanders a chance.
3: Yeah.
0: So we got Texan. Oh, wait. Actually, speaking of Shadur, trade Shadur to the Giants. Anyway.
2: Hey, that wouldn't be that bad.
3: I actually don't hate it.
2: I
4: honestly think Jameis is probably better than Shadur.
0: He's probably better, but I'd rather watch Shadur try and do something than watch
2: Jameis. And Shadur's like 20 something.
4: You would rather watch Shadur Sanders than Jameis Winston?
0: Yes.
4: Arguably the most entertaining quarterback in the NFL.
0: Here's my whole thing.
2: He throws the ball, hospital passes.
0: Entertainment is only going to take you so far. It's not entertaining anymore when you're 32 and you're doing the Dylan Lonergan special.
2: Yeah. Yeah. Okay. The Drake May special.
4: But
2: ask a real fan if it's entertaining.
4: If
3: it's not.
4: If Jameis Winston starts every week, that means we get to hear him talk to the press every single week.
2: He does that even when he doesn't play.
0: I just want to see him go football.
4: I think that is a win in and of itself. Plus the fact that Marcus Mariota and Jameis Winston are both starting in the same division in 2026 is hilarious.
2: Embarrassing.
0: Let's see if Jameis eats any W's this season. We got Jets versus Lions. Gimme Lions. I think that one's pretty clear cut.
2: Lions need this.
3: Yeah, they really do need it. Lions they need a bounce back game.
2: I'm in the rare opinion that I think Campbell's job is a little bit in question this year. Some of his elusiveness has kind of gone to backfire on him. And I think if they do bad this season, I mean, they got to look at it. Because they had Ben Johnson on their team as a coach. I mean, you got to think, man, Ben Johnson might be better than Dan Campbell right now as a coach.
0: For sure. I can agree with that.
4: It still haunts me that Ben Johnson turned down the Washington job to stay an OC in Detroit in 2024.
0: Next game on the slate, we have Texans Colts. You guys already know my take. I'm taking the Texans. CJ Stroud, I'm not a big fan of 627 yards and only two touchdowns. Hopefully we can see him get into the end zone a couple of times. But like I said, receivers are all gone. That run game needs to be much better than it was last week, but I'm still going to go with the Texans.
2: I would say the Texans' red zone offense is incredibly predictable. And it's because of the lack of receivers that CJ, when he goes down the field, it gets to the red zone. I mean, the defenses know, feed Montgomery. And if you stop Montgomery in the red zone, you stop his game. I mean, he's a good running back, but he's great inside in the end zone. He gets a lot of touchdowns. If you play fantasy football, he might be one of the best running backs in the world. But in terms of like an actual like running back, when you're like in your own territory, he's not the guy you want.
3: Yeah. I'm also going to pick the Texans just because Colts look really mid. I don't know.
4: I mean, they kept up with KC, but I mean, this Texans team, I think, is... I'm also going to pick the Texans. I think they're too good to go start the season 0-3.
0: Hey, they did it last year. I wouldn't be surprised. Next game is Indiana also Jones. Another gimme game. Chiefs versus the Dolphins. We can honestly skip that. Now we have a mid-off. The Titans versus the Giants. How are you guys feeling about this?
2: Ooh, If honestly, I
3: want to hear everybody's thoughts first, and then
2: if I could speak candidly, the Titans. They just played the Eagles tough. Giants. The morale is in the ground. I'm going with the Titans. I'm sorry.
3: I'm just gonna go with Big Blue just because it is my team, and I'm not gonna lose hope. You know, it sucks that Jackson Dart's injured, but it is whatever.
2: Scatterboo is down.
3: If I hear Cam Scatterboo gets injured, I'm going to cry more, but it's okay. I'm so okay, guys. Just give me the Giants and move on.
4: I'm taking the Titans here. I think, you know, Cam Ward's going to go off. This is going to be a Brian Daboll revenge game for the Titans offense. So, yeah, give me Tennessee.
0: Yeah, I think Cam Ward has been getting better and better with each game that he's played. Obviously, Tennessee's not been the greatest team. But I do love how Cam Ward's been playing, and for that reason, give me the Giants! Give me the Giants. I need my guy, Leak Neighbors, to get him a win. Well, they're already 1-1, but get him another win. Every game that Malik Neighbors suits up, I'm rooting for Malik Neighbors. Give me the Giants, especially against a team that's not very great in the Titans.
2: Well, how is he getting those touchdowns?
0: I guess famous Jameis, bro. I guess famous Jameis.
2: But those interviews, though.
4: Jameis, for as much as you can say about Jameis, he throws touchdowns.
0: He does.
2: I didn't see one.
4: He throws touchdowns to the defense, too, but he also throws touchdowns to his own game. Like I said, the Dylan Lonergan special, three touchdowns, three picks.
0: And that's
4: 350 yards, Jameis.
0: It's just not.
4: I think I said last week that
0: for a veteran,
4: AJ Cerase has his stats in the year looked like a Jameis Winston start.
0: No, AJ Cerase plays like Jameis Winston, but I'm cool with that for Rutgers Athletics. I'm not cool with that in the NFL. Yeah. Like, that's crazy.
2: Yeah. I would say maybe quarterback play in New Jersey is just a little cursed.
3: MetLife has a whole is just cursed.
0: Quarterback play in Pittsburgh might be a little cooked as well. You, Steelers versus Bengals. I think everybody's picking the Bengals. Am I right about that?
2: Yeah. Bengals.
4: Yeah.
2: I mean, the fact that Aaron Rodgers is still healthy.
3: Shockingly.
2: Shocking. With how bad that O-line is.
0: And I'll keep this short. I was ragging on DK Metcalf earlier in my journalism class with my professor Joe Rivera and as well as Sean Newcomb. Shout out those two guys. DK Metcalf has not been a good wide receiver since Russell Wilson was an MVP candidate, and that was about 6 years ago. I'm tired of watching DK Metcalf. He's not a good route runner. He's just big and fast. He doesn't even really have good hands, and I think he's getting exposed right now. I'm not going to lie to you. Ever since he became a Steeler, he hasn't been good. He hasn't been a good Steeler.
2: Unrelated, but imagine if your take from earlier about Russell Wilson staying. Imagine Russell Wilson throwing a dime to Odell Beckham Jr. Just making my Madden 17.
0: A moonball!
2: Just making my Madden 17 Ultimate Team come to life.
0: Russell Wilson moonball to OBJ in the Big 2-6. We need it. Seahawks versus Commanders. I believe we're all picking the Seahawks here.
4: Yeah.
0: Including the two Commanders fans.
4: Yeah. I'm picking Seahawks by 20.
0: Seahawks by slaughter. Next game. Patriots.
4: Like I said, Jackson Smith and Jigba going for 200 yards on Mikey Sanders still.
2: Yeah. Could have had Christian Gonzalez.
0: Patriots versus Jags. I'm not huge on the Jags, but I like the Jags in this game. Tutin's been good. Parker Washington's been good. I'm not the biggest fan of Trevor Lawrence, but Trevor Lawrence has been pretty good to start the year, and Drake May has been the absolute opposite. So I do hope with my entire being that the Pats beat the Jags, so that the Texans have time to catch up and get that first seed in the division. But I do think the Jaguars are going to win.
2: Yeah, I love the Jags. I think they've been sneaky good over the past couple of years. I think that they are great at drafting. I think they found multiple great offensive pieces as of recent. And with how the Patriots had looked, I mean, you could say what you want about, well, A.J. Brown was considered their wide receiver one, and look where he is now. I mean, we saw A.J. Brown play for a couple minutes. Drake May was still throwing them Subway sandwiches. I mean, he was still throwing those meatball subs. He was throwing them BLTs. I mean, I got the Jags.
3: I'll take the Jags, too. I do not like... I was really high on the Patriots, and it kind of sucks that, like, now they're really mid.
0: Both teams you were high on are not looking too hot.
2: I was high on the Patriots because I thought that if Drake May could do what he did without a receiver, what was he going to do with A.J. Brown?
3: Yeah.
2: Well, I guess what he did is become even worse.
3: Yeah.
0: Back to no receivers, too.
2: Yeah.
3: All right. Next, Cardinals, 49ers.
0: Cardinals, Niners. Give me Niners by slaughter as well.
2: Niners have been the most silently good team. I'm going to go with the Niners.
3: Niners.
4: Yeah. Niners.
0: The Cardinals haven't been as bad as advertised to start the year, though. That might just because the Chargers are worse than we thought, but... You know, I'm not mad at Jacoby Brissett and how he's playing and Trey McBride as well, so.
2: Don't forget about Carson Beck.
0: Carson. Beckward. Vikings versus Bucks. And I think this is going to be a win for the Vikings, but I can see the Bucks pulling this one out. I feel like they do need to get a win here. The Vikings offense was non-existent in their win last week. So if Tampa can, you know, continue to put up those 33 against the Bengals, 23 against the Browns, I can definitely see them pulling off a win against the Vikings, even though that's probably going to be the best defense they've played. And the Bengals did kind of punch them in the mouth down the stretch of that game. But I, you know, it's possible. I'm going to stick with the Vikings, but I can see the Bucks getting a win here.
2: Vikings by slaughter.
3: Vikings literally massacre.
4: Yeah, I think that Carson Wentz is going to go to town. I mean, well, actually, no, Kyler Murray's back, right?
0: I believe so, yes.
4: Yeah, Kyler Murray.
0: Right here, recovered pretty quickly from concussion. Kyler Murray is back. I changed my mind. Vikings.
2: Yeah.
0: Vikings by
2: whatever
0: way D-Wade lob to LeBron over Jason Terry. Ravens versus Cowboys. And honestly, I said this earlier, give me the Ravens. I think Lamar Jackson and Derrick Henry are just going to be way too much for this Cowboys defense.
3: Give me the Ravens by, hopefully, slaughter. I go home this weekend, I cannot hear my dad. If the Cowboys win, I cannot hear my dad celebrate that in that household. I'm going to lose it. So, Ravens by slaughter.
2: This might be the first time you've ever heard a Commanders fan say this, but I wish the Cowboys would win. But the thing... I wish the Cowboys would win. You know, in D.C., there's a lot of entitled people.
0: ¿Por qué?
2: There's a lot of entitled people in D.C. that like the Ravens because the Commanders have been historically bad. So I don't really like the Ravens. But the Ravens are going to win. Dallas defense is too bad.
4: Yeah, I'm taking the Ravens too. I mean, that Dallas did not look great against a bruised and battered Commanders team
1: last Shattered week. Commanders team.
0: All right, now we have the Raiders versus the Saints. And honestly, I've loved Tyler Shuck to start the year. Tyler Shuck has been slinging the rock. I was unfamiliar with Bro's game before the season started, but he's been throwing. I'm not mad at it. And, you know, the Saints, of course, don't have a ton of talent. I've liked Chris Olave. He's been able to stay away from injuries to start the year. Travis Etienne obviously came to the Saints this offseason as well, leaving the Jags. But the Raiders are 2-0. They beat, you know, two pretty bad teams to start off the year. It's possible that they get a win. It's very possible that the Raiders get another win. I mean, Kirk Cousins hasn't been too shabby. I wouldn't say he's been good, but he hasn't been too shabby. Trey Tucker's been all right. Ashton Gentry's building on his rookie year. Yikes. But give me the Saints.
2: Let's say Raiders going 3-0 to start the season would remind me of the Colts run from last year. I'm going to go with the Raiders. I think that team's just a little too talented. Saints are still young, though. Underrated. I saw Chase Young got a sack, I'm pretty sure, in the last game.
4: Chase Young has looked good since going to New Orleans. And you know what? I'm happy for him. I'm happy for Chase Young.
2: I wish
4: he was still in Washington, but absolutely not Bader at all. And
2: we picked
4: I'm taking the Saints.
2: We picked him at number two.
3: I'll also take the Saints in this game. I was going to take the Raiders, but Kirk Cousins doesn't even look, like Jay said, doesn't even look that hot. So, Saints.
2: Well, they take him out, they bring in Fernando.
3: Yeah. Are they really going to do that, though?
2: When's the last time a number one pick was benched?
0: Yeah, I have no idea, and I wish they would have just started him.
2: J.J. McCarthy was not a number one pick.
3: I thought he was.
2: Oh, if he was.
4: He was a first round
3: pick.
0: If he was a number one pick, he'd be the biggest bust in NFL history. Number nine cannot throw.
2: If he was nine, would be the worst number one pick ever. That'd have to be a horrible draft.
4: Well, I mean, there's Jamarcus Russell. So.
2: Nah, even then, I like
0: think J.J. McCarthy is... J.J. McCarthy is an interesting...
2: I don't want to ever hear the winning culture argument after J.J. McCarthy.
0: We got two more games left. We're making pretty good time. We got a couple minutes left. I think we can go to 45, if I'm not mistaken. So Rams, Broncos. I'm going Rams. I really did love what I saw from the Rams last week. Davante Adams. I mean, I was going to say turning the clock back, but he really never left. Davante Adams is just a monster. Matt Stafford, really, really good as well. Aaron Donald's going to be on his second game. Mm-hmm. And Bo Nix hasn't really had a good start to the year, and I know that because I've been benching him for CJ Stroud, and I have not regretted my decision one time because Bo Nix has just been pretty mediocre. Two touchdowns, two picks. He's been getting sacked a decent amount, getting pressured a decent amount. It's not been a really hot start for this team, and I have not really been impressed with Jaylen Waddle either.
2: Now that Justin Herbert's mediocrity has been exposed to the public, Bo Nix has taken his spot as the most overrated quarterback, in my opinion.
0: Drake May, in my opinion.
3: Drake May.
2: But who's rating Drake May like that?
0: Drake May was an MVP candidate. He was second.
2: But last year he proved, I'm saying right now, are there people that are really going to tell you that Drake May is like one of the best quarterbacks in the league?
0: Yes.
2: No.
0: Yes.
2: There are people that sit there and tell you about Bo Nix. I think
0: I've heard more Drake May than Bo Nix.
2: I think Brock Purdy is also up there.
0: That was a stray.
2: I've gotten into so many discussions and arguments about Brock Purdy over the years.
4: I think Purdy and Nix are like similar caliber quarterbacks. Like they're both in the like 12 to 15 range in terms of starting.
2: Great coaches, great situation around them.
4: Yeah,
2: maybe not
4: exactly.
2: The best player, but no, Bo Nix, in my opinion, they beat the Jags, who I'm high on, and they lost to the Chiefs, who look amazing. So I gotta say, I'm going with the Rams.
3: I'm gonna go with the Rams. I really do like how Matthew Stafford's looking. Adams looks great. Broncos just look okay. And I think Bo Nix hasn't really recovered from that fluke of an injury that he had last year. I still don't know what happened to his ankle, but
0: all right. And the final matchup that we have here is Eagles Bears, and I'm going to before I say this. Caleb Williams. Does anyone know the status on Caleb Williams? I'm going to try and check the depth.
4: I think that
2: a stubbed toe?
0: He's doubtful.
4: I was going to say doubtful, I think. He's the word I heard is that it's not a severe injury, but most likely he's going to miss this weekend.
0: Kyle Manunga is also questionable. That's not great. So in that case, we will be going with Tank Bigsby up the middle. Tank Bigsby up the middle. Deep ball. Punt. But Philly will still get this win with no Caleb Williams for the Bears.
3: I really don't. Let me put my hope in Chicago. Please, please let me put my hope in Chicago.
4: Yeah. I mean,
3: if Caleb Williams, even though he's doubtful, if Kyle Manungai comes back, even though he's questionable, I just don't want to see the Eagles succeed.
2: Yeah.
3: I mean, that's how I'm going to put it. I was going to say,
2: Jay Rose, you know how you were like, I'm going down with the Texans ship?
0: Yeah.
2: And how you pick them every week? I'm never going to pick the Eagles. I know I picked the Cowboys just a minute ago. I will never pick the Eagles, no matter how. I may think the Eagles might win, but I'm not picking them. I'm going the Bears. Eagles are not good, and Bears have a skilled enough offense and defense, even without Caleb Williams, that I think they can do something.
0: No matter how good or bad the Texans are, I will continue to run with this gimmick.
4: Yeah. I mean, I think for this game, I feel like the Eagles haven't looked great the first 2 weeks, but if they lose to a team that's starting Case Keenum in 2026, it's honestly, starting Case Keenum in any year is not great, but especially in 2026.
2: Who pulled out the Minneapolis Miracle?
4: Well,
2: Case Keenum.
4: Yeah, that's true. All right, but okay, so the point stands still, 2026. A complete embarrassment, even if they started 2-0. So, yeah, I'm picking the Eagles here.
0: Yes, sir. And that is going to be a wrap for your Thursday crew. It was a great show. Thank you, Reed, for filling in this week. We might have another spot for you again next week because Jacob will not be here next week.
3: He'll be enjoying the Devils.
0: Two announcements.
4: Hopefully enjoying.
0: Two announcements. Tune in tomorrow for the Rutgers versus Howard game. It will be me and Noah Adeo on the call, as well as Reggie Smith on the sideline. And also, stay tuned right now, because Rutgers soccer will be starting at, I believe, 8 o'clock. The game did get delayed a bit, but it is about to start very, very soon. And yeah, we had a great episode. 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And I'll see you guys next week.
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7: And Izzo giving a hefty word to the referee. He's touching the referee, Earl Watton, and he still hasn't gotten teed up. 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
2: Listen, baby. Has to cut back, looking for something in the middle. Just uncorks a shine over the head of Hoban, and it's a goal for Ashley Barron. Oh my goodness, an absolute screamer.
3: Ramirez still jumping. Ramirez shoots it. Holman gets low and deflects off Holman into the back of the net. Not to Ramirez. Doesn't miss this time.
2: Get to Barron. Barron kicks it and scores. Ashley Barron. A perfect ball from Cotter.
3: Barron's on a breakaway here because Ashley Barron. Dribbling towards the goal. Ashley Barron, heavy touch. Hook past Holman and in the back of the net. Ashley Barron with the goal. Rutgers takes a 1-0 lead.
0: Taken away now from Ramirez, a shot on goal, trying to get that one inside the goal. Off an intercepted pass, Nada Ramirez.
4: Rutgers women's soccer starts now.
5: Welcome into your sack field on a cold, crisp, early autumn evening here. Live at your sack field, I'm Justin Cheeseman along Sean Newcomb, and we are here for Rutgers women's soccer. They will be taking on the number 12 ranked UCLA Bruins. Sean, good to have you.
6: Oh, it's a pleasure to be here as always. I can't believe summer's gone already. You can feel it in the air today. It's going to be sub 60 degrees. You know, get the jackets ready, Rutgers fans. They're here. They're showing out. They got the blackout here under the lights. Number 12, UCLA Bruins. The last time out for the Scarlet Knights, it just did not go the way this team wanted it to. A 2-1 loss to Purdue. They scored the first goal of the game off of the foot of Olivia Russomanno and then took a penalty. Purdue scores on the penalty, ties it up. Not so much longer, about 10 minutes later, take the lead 2-1. Disappointing loss, but you have an opportunity here against a ranked team who makes that 2,000-plus mile flight all the way to New Jersey for this game. It's going to be a fun one, and it's going to have to be a 90-minute effort.
5: And turning to that ranked team, UCLA advancing from number 21 to number 12 in the polls, a big part of that is because they just defeated the number 5 team in the country, Ohio State, 1-0. It was Lena Powell who scored for them in the 25th minute. That was a big win for them.
6: Yeah, I mean, and this is a very good team. You go back to the second match of the season. It was a 1-1 draw with the number 3 team in the country at the time, Duke. Obviously, you have that big loss on your schedule to Stanford, 0-3. You did lose to Michigan State, who was the 5th team in the country when they played them as well, 0-1. But point being is this UCLA team will compete, will go out, and will make an impact. They have a lot of players, a couple transfers, a couple returners. They change it up, switch it up a little bit. But it's going to have to be, like I said, 90-minute effort because it hasn't been that for the Scarlet Knights. I think the last game is that example where you start fast, finish worse. And Justin, I know you've been around this team quite a lot. What's made this team great when they've been at their best this season?
5: Well, I think they can play really as a unit at times. I remember the Oregon game. They had a really strong second half. Obviously, on the defensive side, they're anchored by their goalkeeper, Olivia Bodmer, who set her career high in that game. That's now been like about 2 weeks since that game, but that was their last win. She had 11 saves in that game. They've been really solid, and they also have a dynamic set of freshmen up front with Lilia Calvert, Amanda Thornton, and Marion Dunn, who have all been very, very productive thus far. As of late, they haven't really been getting the goals and the assists, but they have constantly been active, and they've constantly been a threat, especially Calvert, who's always looking to attack when she gets the ball.
6: And a true freshman at that, she was the 2025 Gatorade Player of the Year in Pennsylvania. Shout out, Pennsylvania.
5: Absolutely,
6: Philly native
5: shout out.
6: To my right, Justin Cheeseman right here. But she has been lightning in a bottle for the forwards for Mike O'Neill on this team. And he's trying to get his return to glory. It's his 27th season with the program, 13th as head coach. He was the 2021 Big Ten Coach of the Year, reached the NCAA tournament in 11 of 12 seasons. But recently, it has not been that. And this is a program that, in my opinion, is one of the most storied in the history of Rutgers athletics just to begin with. They're trying to get back there. It's one game at a time. 2-3-3 on the season. 1-2. You mentioned that Pacific Northwest trip. Lost to Washington, win over Oregon. And then you have that loss to Purdue. So you want it to be 2-1. You really want it to be 3-0. But you feel like that Purdue game was one you point to last time out on Sunday. You could have won. You should have won. They did not win. But crazy things have happened. I mean, you go to the men's team, three ranked wins in a row. They're now 22 in the country. Who knows what can happen here at USAC Field? Anything, evidently. And that's what it's going to be for this women's squad.
5: Absolutely. They will definitely be looking to get back on track after that Purdue game. As you mentioned, they were up 1-0, and they had multiple chances to take a two-goal lead. Failed to capitalize. But one other thing, the team has given away a penalty in their last two games. Yep. They gave up one against Purdue and then one against Washington. And that one against Washington ended up being the lone goal in that game. So they really need to be disciplined, and they need to put together a full 90 today. They've had stretches where they've looked really good, really strong, but they've also had stretches where they kind of lose control of the game. And I think that's been their issue. They have talent. They have a great coaching staff, but they haven't really been able to fully put it together like we are seeing on the men's side right now.
6: Absolutely, and I think all of this starts with your keeper, Olivia Bodmer, who's been nothing short of spectacular. The stats may not show it, but she is a brick wall back there. The redshirt senior, she's been here around the block. She's a team captain for a reason. .778 save percentage, which is not the ideal number. However, 1.5 goals against average. It does not paint the entire picture of how well she has played. She saved some PKs this season. She's made some diving saves this season. So it's certainly something that this team builds around is her ability to come up clutch when it's needed most, but she has not necessarily gotten that goal support to be her best and the defensive help to be her best. But you know, Liv Bodmer will continue to be a rock back there. It's can you get the goal scoring going and then hold a lead, maintain a lead, and be able to close out games?
5: Absolutely. And then going back to UCLA, they're 5-3-1 in the season, 2-1 in the Big Ten, led by a first-year head coach, Goff Bayoko, but he is a guy that's been around this program for a few years, and in those few years since 2022, he's been around the program as an assistant. They've gone 67, 13, and 9 over that stretch. So he's overseen some very successful UCLA teams as an assistant. Now gets his chance as a head coach.
6: Obviously, UCLA, they lost to BYU, drew with Duke. Then they won 4 out of 5 games. They have 13 goals scored, 10 goals allowed. The Scarlet Knights side, like we mentioned, that Purdue loss, they have last season 17 goals scored, which is the second worst in the Big Ten, conceded 19, and on this season they've scored 10 and conceded 12, the opposite of UCLA, but pretty even squad, so we'll see.
5: And we're going to take a quick break here, but we have kickoff coming up here live on 80.7 WRSU FM or online at WRSU.org.
0: Rutgers men's soccer is back on the pitch for the 2026 season after a very promising 2025 campaign. 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

0: Rutgers women's soccer is back on the banks for another season under head coach Mike O'Neill. 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
2: And welcome back here to USAC Field as we get ready for kickoff between Rutgers women's soccer and the number 12-ranked UCLA Bruins. Let's run through the starting lineups before we get started here. Starting off with the Scarlet Knights, Olivia Bobmer in the goal. She started every game this season. It'll be her ninth start. Then on the defensive side, we'll start off. We got Julia Joseph, then Lily Calvert, Riley McGlynn, Gabby Gill, Tommy Rose Valente, Ashley Barron, Marion Dunn, Morgan Hapelli, Lindsay Haley, and Patricia Sokos for the Scarlet Knights. For the UCLA Bruins, we have Daphne Nakfer, who will be in goal for them, and then Sammy Sanchez, Grace Shank, Paolo Dobert, Abby Gemma, Lena Powell, Aruha Hayashi, Kyra Kroon, Peyton Cooper, Molly Hale, and Anna Wilson. So those are the starters here as we get ready for kickoff here in a matter of moments. It'll be UCLA starting off. They are going to be kicking it off to start off. UCLA will be going right to left on the radio dial. The Scarlet Knights, donning their black jerseys with scarlet lettering, will be going left to right. UCLA decked in their white jerseys with the blue lettering. So the Bruins will get us started here in a matter of seconds as we wait the referee's whistle here.
0: Justin, I think